0: Scattered showers and storms still, a mix of sun and clouds throughout the day with cooler temperatures high around 76. We'll see passing clouds at a Friday night, a low around 58 and still windy. Breezy conditions on Saturday as temperatures top out around 80 with lots of sunshine throughout the day. Clear skies remain Saturday night, breezy still in a low of 58. Then high around 83 with lighter winds on Sunday and sunshine. Clear skies still for Sunday night, a low around 61. Then a high in the mid-80s for the day on Monday, lots of sunshine and windy. Gusty winds remain Monday night, mostly clear as we bottom out around 63. Then isolated showers and storms coming in Tuesday, mostly sunny with a high around 82. We'll still have a chance of showers and storms continuing into Tuesday night, partly cloudy as we bottom out around 60. I'm weatherology meteorologist Regina Cole, and that's KTIC weather on Classic Country KTIC.
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0: They temporarily pulled Todd Blanche's nomination to be Attorney General after hitting a roadblock led by Republican Senators John Cornyn and Tom Tillis.
1: Fox has heard from multiple sources that there are other senators who have the same concerns, and they are not directly about Todd Blanche at all himself.
0: Fox's David Spun, a Senate panel postponed its vote on the nomination yesterday. And you may not know her name, but you may remember her most famous song. Arlene Smith, the lead singer and co-writer of the Chantel's 1958 hit Maybe, died today because of a heart attack. 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
11: Showers and storms are likely for tonight. Heavy rain possible, as well as some strong to severe storms. Mostly cloudy, low 66 with breezy conditions. Winds will trend stronger into the day on Friday with scattered showers and storms still. A mix of sun and clouds throughout the day with cooler temperatures, high around 76. We'll see passing clouds into Friday night, a low around 58 and still windy. Breezy conditions on Saturday as temperatures top out around 80 with lots of sunshine throughout the day. Clear skies remain Saturday night, breezy still in a low of 58, then high around 83 with lighter winds on Sunday and sunshine. Clear skies still for Sunday night, a low around 61, then a high in the mid-80s for the day on Monday, lots of sunshine and windy. Gusty winds remain Monday night, mostly clear as we bottom out around 63, then isolated showers and storms coming in Tuesday, mostly sunny with a high around 82. We'll still have a chance of showers and storms continuing into Tuesday night, partly cloudy as we bottom out around 60. I'm weatherology meteorologist Regina Cole, and that's KTIC weather on Classic Country KTIC.
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9: Bryce Duskett on the Rural Radio Network. The National High School Finals Rodeo crowned a Nebraska champion this year. Case Shane of Atkinson captured the 2026 trap shooting title in Lincoln after winning a dramatic shoot-off. Case and a young man from Nevada both finished regulation with a score of 198 out of 200 before Case from Atkinson broke all 10 targets in the tiebreaker to earn that title of national champion. Case joins us over the phone now to talk about the experience. First off, congratulations. What does it mean to you to hear those words, National High School Finals Rodeo Champion?
10: It's kind of surreal. I've never really won nothing this important in my life, but it's kind of awesome just to, I've been shooting high school rodeo. I shot it last year and I got 12th in the nation. It's just kind of awesome to come back and win it all, especially in my home state.
9: I was going
10: to
9: say, to do so in your home state had to be a pretty special feeling. So talk us through this competition. As I mentioned, you shoot 200 clays, it sounds like, but what all goes involved in this in trap shooting at the high school rodeo level?
10: So you start out the year and you shoot about in six different towns, and then you take a little bit of a break, and then you go and shoot around six more towns, and then you take all those scores, and then you go to the the state finals, and that'll be in Valentine, Nebraska, which is on the other side of the other side from Lincoln, where the nationals was. But that's all right. So anyway, you shoot that, and if you make the top four, you go to the finals. And then in the finals, you shoot 3 days of practice, and then you can shoot however many rocks you want. I shoot about 200 across the 3 days. It doesn't really matter to the order, but after those, you shoot about 100 rocks in the go-around is what it's called. And then after the go-around, the top 10 goes into the short go. And then we have shoot-offs from first, second. I mean, there's a shoot-off for pretty much every this year. There was 1, 2, 3, 4, 5, 6, 7. It was all sorts of cool stuff.
9: Are you shooting all those from the 16-yard line then?
10: Yep. The main practice rock and the regulation, they're from the 16, but the shoot-offs, we shot from the 20.
9: So take us through in particular that shoot-off. What was going through your mind?
10: I didn't really think I was in it to win it, but I had shot pretty consistent over the 2 days. I didn't shoot 100 straight, because most of these kids, they're pretty dang good. They're shooting 100 straights every day, but I didn't shoot 100 straight at all, so I didn't think I had a score to win it, but at the day, it was pretty foggy, and I figured out that I was tied for 1 and 2, and I was like, wow. And I was like, I better do something with this. And then I kind of got on the line, and I met the kid. He was super nice. He's from Nevada. And I just was like, well, I made it all this way. I might as well try to win it. Shot 10 in a row, and he missed the seventh rock of his 9, and it was pretty awesome. I just had to lock it down the last 2 rocks.
9: Well, as you mentioned, the National High School Finals Rodeo brings together some of the best competitors in many events from all across North America and beyond. So for you, what did it mean to compete against folks broadly out? This is not your first time competing against them, but as you mentioned last year, finished 12th, I believe. But what's it mean to come together at this competition and shoot with those that caliber of talent?
10: It's awesome. I met some people from Alberta, Canada, and I met some people from Mexico, and they're just from everywhere. And it's awesome to meet everybody and learn about how they made it, how much fun they have shooting trap, and how much the people I met didn't shoot trap, but they were. I met one kid from it was one of the provinces just straight north of America, but I mean, it's just awesome to meet everybody and learn what they shoot, how they shoot, where they shoot.
9: Nebraska had a pretty strong week when it came to trap shooting at the National High School Finals Rodeo. How many other shooters from Nebraska finished in the top 10 or 15? Do you know that up the top of your head?
10: So I have my buddy Blaine Frizzle. He's from he's just a couple minutes from Atkinson. We've shot together pretty much our whole lives, and it's just super nice that he could make it. I think he got 7th. Right. And then one of my other buddies, Trayson Floral, he made it. He was 30 minutes away from the compound where we shot. He lives in Lincoln, Nebraska, and he shoots in Wilbur. He's super nice. I think he tied for 5th, 6th, and 7th. I think Trayson got 7th and Blaine got 8th. And then my brother, Ian Shane, it was pretty cool to have all 4 Nebraska boys make it to the short go.
9: Yeah, that is awesome. Well, as we wrap up, again, congratulations to you on your national championship. Anybody in particular you want to credit for helping you reach this point?
10: Yeah, there's in O'Neill, we have a trap range, and Dan and Ron, they run the local funeral home, but they've helped me every step of the way. That's where I shot my first 50 straight, 75 straight, 100 straight. It's just, I couldn't have done it without them. And my mom, she pays for most of my rock, and it's just, I couldn't do it without them.
9: Case Shane, national champion in trap shooting at the National High School Finals Rodeo. Again, congratulations on this achievement. We appreciate you joining us here on the Rural Radio Network. I'm Bryce Duskett reporting.
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4: The Atlanta Braves have tied the game against the Nationals at home with a couple of home runs. So they are tied at 3 apiece, bottom of the 6th inning, about to start. The Pirates are on the scoreboard, but the Reds are still up 2-1, bottom of the 5th inning. The White Sox walked it off once again to beat the Yankees today 2-1 in 11 innings. The Rays also won today. They took down the Rangers 3-2. Tampa Bay has a 3.5 game lead on the Yankees in the AL East. Cody Clemens hit a walk-off grand slam for the Twins as they took down the Royals 4-3, and the Cubs were 4-2 winners in St. Louis in 10 innings. In the NFL, the Saints and wide receiver Chris Olave agreed to terms on a 4-year deal worth $132 million. Bengals defensive end Shamar Stewart, who was carted off during Wednesday's practice, suffered a hyperextended knee. He will miss multiple weeks but escape serious injury. And in the WNBA, Olivia Miles has 10 points as the Lynx lead the tempo 34-27 early in the second quarter.
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1: Israel is skeptical. I'm Lee Silicera, Fox News. After President Trump announced on Truth Social what he called a historic agreement for the complete disarmament of Hamas and all other armed groups in Gaza, the president saying at the same time Israel would have the security it deserves with Gaza no longer used as a base for terror attacks. A U.S. official says Israel is skeptical that Hamas will disarm, but said the terms of the agreement are not new. Romania scrambled fighter jets after a group of what it called aerial targets were detected near the river border with Ukraine. Romania's defense ministry saying explosions were then detected in Ukrainian territory. Ukraine's President Volodymyr Zelensky tells Fox's Brett Baer they're keeping up the fight.
2: Between us, winning is not to lose our country and our independence. So from this side, we are winning. But from real situation on the battlefield, it's important that initiative is not in the hands of Russia. We are not losing and they are not winning.
1: This week, President Trump said he would allow Ukraine to build Patriot missile systems. President Trump says he may pull the nomination for now of Todd Blanche for Attorney General after Republican Senators John Cornyn and Tom Tillis withheld their support.
3: Trump posted on Truth Social, "I have no objection to temporarily withdrawing Todd's name if they do not do the right thing in putting him back after Cornyn and Tillis are out of office." Now, one of those senators, John Cornyn, responded on social media, POTUS, meaning the president is mistaken if he believes concerns about the provisions in his tax lawsuit settlement are limited to me and Senator Tillis, hinting there are more. At issue is the IRS settlement with the Trump family that offers blanket immunity for the president and members of his family to be protected from tax audits and fines from past years.
1: Fox's David Spahn. Cornyn lost a primary to Trump-backed challenger Ken Paxton. Tillis is not running for re-election. 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
8: Showers and storms are likely for tonight. Heavy rain possible, as well as some strong to severe storms. Mostly cloudy, low 66 with breezy conditions. Winds will trend stronger into the day on Friday with scattered showers and storms still. A mix of sun and clouds throughout the day with cooler temperatures high around 76. We'll see passing clouds into Friday night, a low around 58 and still windy. Breezy conditions on Saturday as temperatures top out around 80 with lots of sunshine throughout the day. Clear skies remain Saturday night, breezy still in a low of 58. Then high around 83 with lighter winds on Sunday and sunshine. Clear skies still for Sunday night, a low around 61. Then a high in the mid-80s for the day on Monday, lots of sunshine and windy. Gusty winds remain Monday night, mostly clear as we bottom out around 63. Then isolated showers and storms coming in Tuesday, mostly sunny with a high around 82. We'll still have a chance of showers and storms continuing into Tuesday night, partly cloudy as we bottom out around 60. I'm weatherology meteorologist Regina Kohl, and that's KTIC weather on Classic Country KTIC.
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0: I'm weatherology meteorologist Derek Height with a significant weather update. A severe thunderstorm warning has been issued for sections of Antelope, Madison, Boone, and Platte counties until 9 p.m. tonight. This cluster of storms will bring with it the threat for both large hail and straight-line damaging winds. Pea-sized hail and winds up to 60 miles an hour are likely as it moves east at about 40 miles an hour. Stay tuned for additional updates. I'm meteorologist Derek Height. 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
2: Fox News, I'm Carmen Roberts. President Trump calls it a historic agreement to disarm Hamas. He announced the peace plan tonight online.
3: Provisions of the plan, he said, will result in a Palestinian government in control of Gaza with no harbor for terror groups. It would also, according to the plan, ensure security for Israel.
2: Fox's Grinnell Scott. A judge in Georgia sentences the father of the Appalachian High School shooter to 15 years in prison for buying his son the gun and not getting him mental health treatment. And that is far less time than the life in prison term that Judge Nicholas Prim gave the son.
4: I still have to distinguish your acts from the malignant heart and the acts that Colt Gray committed upon the Appalachian School.
2: And Colin Gray and Colt both pleaded guilty to multiple charges. 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
5: I'm Joel Yana, checking the KTIC Weather Center. A good Thursday evening to you. As we just heard from our friends from Weatherology, a severe thunderstorm warning remains in effect until 9 o'clock tonight for southwestern Madison, northwestern Platte, southern Antelope, and Boone counties. At 8:29 p.m., severe thunderstorms are located along a line extending from 10 miles south of Tilden to 7 miles west of Newman Grove to 5 miles northwest of Albion, moving east at 40 miles an hour. With this storm, 60 mile per hour wind gusts. And again, for your protection, move into an interior room on the lowest floor of a building. Torrential rainfall is also occurring with these storms and may lead to flash flooding. Once again, that's a severe thunderstorm warning remaining in effect until 9 o'clock tonight for southwestern Madison, northwestern Platte, southern Antelope, and Boone counties. Severe weather coverage

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0: I'm Joel Janacek at the KTIC Weather Center. A good Thursday evening to you. As we just heard from our friends from Weatherology, a severe thunderstorm warning remains in effect until 9 o'clock tonight for southwestern Madison, northwestern Platte, southern Antelope, and Boone counties. At 8:29 p.m., severe thunderstorms are located along a line extending from 10 miles south of Tilden to 7 miles west of Newman Grove to 5 miles northwest of Albion, moving east at 40 miles an hour. With this storm, 60-mile-per-hour wind gusts. And again, for your protection, move into an interior room on the lowest floor of a building. Torrential rainfall is also occurring with these storms and may lead to flash flooding. Once again, that's a severe thunderstorm warning remaining in effect until 9 o'clock tonight for southwestern Madison, northwestern Platte, southern Antelope, and Boone counties. 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I'm Joel Janacek from the KTIC Weather Center.
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5: Showers and storms are likely for tonight. Heavy rain possible, as well as some strong to severe storms. Mostly cloudy, low 66 with breezy conditions. Winds will trend stronger into the day on Friday with scattered showers and storms still. A mix of sun and clouds throughout the day with cooler temperatures, high around 76. We'll see passing clouds into Friday night, a low around 58 and still windy. Breezy conditions on Saturday as temperatures top out around 80 with lots of sunshine throughout the day. Clear skies remain Saturday night, breezy still in a low of 58. Then high around 83 with lighter winds on Sunday and sunshine. Clear skies still for Sunday night, a low around 61. Then a high in the mid-80s for the day on Monday, lots of sunshine and windy. Gusty winds remain Monday night, mostly clear as we bottom out around 63. Then isolated showers and storms coming in Tuesday, mostly sunny with a high around 82. We'll still have a chance of showers and storms continuing into Tuesday night, partly cloudy as we bottom out around 60. I'm weatherology meteorologist Regina Cole, and that's KTIC weather on Classic Country KTIC.
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3: I'm weatherology meteorologist Derek Height with a significant weather update. A severe thunderstorm warning continues for parts of Madison, Platte, Antelope, and Boone counties until 9 p.m. tonight. This batch of storms has the potential for both large hail and strong straight-line winds. Pea-sized hail and winds up to 60 miles an hour are likely as it moves southeast at around 45 miles an hour. Stay tuned for additional updates. I'm meteorologist Derek Height. 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
8: 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I'm Alex Makavica. It's sweet corn season in Nebraska, and this week I thought no better than to head to one of Nebraska's most well-known sweet corn operations, Neighbor Produce Farm, just outside of York, Nebraska.
9: Sweet corn is definitely king, and it's what a lot of you know us for.
8: That's the voice of Angela Tonages. She's the daughter of Greg and Kathy Neighbor, who started Neighbor Produce Farm almost 3 decades ago. Sweet corn may be king, but it is just one piece of this diverse specialty crop operation.
9: We have tomatoes, cucumbers, cantaloupe, watermelon, zucchini, cucumbers, onions, bell peppers, just a lot of fresh produce.
8: Now, most customers just see the finished product through roadside stands or CSA subscriptions. The sweet corn season, though, actually begins before spring has fully arrived, and their harvest lasts for months.
9: We start planting our sweet corn about late March. And what we do is we put a plastic cover over it, and that helps push at that early maturing variety and gets us to about July. And then we are transitioning from that into our long season corn as the season progresses.
8: You might be surprised to learn that harvest for the sweet corn doesn't happen by hand. Instead, Angela's dad, Greg, built a specialized machine that strips the ears from the stalks before the workers then begin to sort the ears by themselves.
9: There's two belts, and they're really big and they're really long, and it pinches the top of the corn plant, and at the same time there's a blade spinning and cuts the stalk, so then it pulls it through some rollers that then are rolling the opposite direction that the corn stalk is coming through the machine in, and it peels the ear off and it lays it on that, and then it conveyors it up into a side delivery silage cart. And then we use hydraulics to get it off the cart and sort it.
8: So the sweet corn has now been picked out of the field, transported to their shed, where it begins to be processed for consumers.
9: We take it in and we sort it by hand, and then we cool it. So that's an important part of our process. It helps remove heat quickly and preserve that taste and quality. So it's about a 42 degree water bath that it gets, and then it gets ice and it goes in our cooler, and then when we're ready to get it to the stand, we load it up with more ice, and then we put it on the truck and get it to the customer.
8: And Angela says from the time it's picked in the field to the time it arrives at a roadside stand in Lincoln or York,
9: we don't like to hold it past 3 days in the cooler. So we're really moving it quickly.
8: But as goes the story for most of production agriculture in Nebraska, weather is always the wild card. That was no exception for this year's sweet corn crop.
9: Trying to avoid the hail and the bad weather is always just praying and hoping. Yeah, so we kind of cross our fingers. But pollination-wise, we've had some issues before in the past with that and lost some corn to that. We did lose a batch of sweet corn this summer because of the heat. It just really pushed it too fast and we couldn't get it harvested.
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10: He calls it historic. I'm Lisa Lacerra, Fox News. President Trump says Hamas and other armed groups in Gaza will disarm as part of a deal brokered by his Board of Peace.
11: Provisions of the plan, he said, will result in a Palestinian government in control of Gaza with no harbor for terror groups. It would also, according to the plan, ensure security for Israel.
10: Fox's Grinnell Scott. The president says the first part of the deal calls for Hamas to lay down their arms. Israel's withdrawal of troops and Gaza, patrolled by an international stabilization force working with Palestinian police. A U.S. official says Israel is skeptical of the deal. Spain will send its military to restore order at its border with Morocco after thousands of migrants crossed into the tiny territory of Ceuta. At least 9 people have died in the attempt.
12: State television and TVE in Spain reports that 2,000 to 3,000 people have crossed into Ceuta, with the Interior Ministry vowing to deport those who do cross illegally. Clashes have also been reported in a second enclave called Melilla as migrants attempted to cross there, but they ran into some resistance.
10: Fox's Kevin Cork. Ceuta authorities had previously linked the migrant surge to a Spanish Supreme Court ruling earlier this month that barred authorities from returning migrants who arrived by sea without due process. The ruling does not apply to migrants who enter by land. Spain is a main point of arrival to Europe for migrants seeking asylum from their home countries. The governor and Russia's Volodograd region says an energy facility and warehouses are on fire as fighting flares up between Russia and Ukraine. Ukraine's prime minister, President Volodymyr Zelensky, tells Fox's Brett Baer Russia has lost more than 1 million men.
13: 1,600,000 losses and about 700,000 killed.
10: This comes as Congress continues to work on a bill that would put further sanctions on Russia. 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
20: Good Thursday evening to you again. I'm Joel Janacek in the KTIC Weather Center, continuing to track a storm. A severe thunderstorm warning remains in effect until 9:30 tonight for southeastern Madison, western Cumming, southwestern Wayne, northern Colfax, northeastern Platte, and Stanton counties. At 9 p.m., severe thunderstorms were located along a line extending from 6 miles east of Hoskins to near Stanton to 6 miles northeast of Creston to near Humphrey, moving southeast at 40 miles an hour. With this storm, 60 mile per hour wind gusts. Locations nearest the storm right now include Stanton, Lee, Pilger, Creston, Clarkson, Wisner, and Howells, especially those attending Stanton County Fair. Again, severe thunderstorm warning remains in effect until 9:30. For southeastern Madison, western Cumming, southwestern Wayne, northern Colfax, northeastern Platte, and Stanton counties. At 9 o'clock tonight, severe thunderstorms were located along a line extending from 6 miles east of Hoskins to near Stanton to 6 miles northeast of Creston to near Humphrey, moving southeast at 40 miles per hour. 60 mile per hour wind gusts reported with this storm. Locations nearest the storm right now include Stanton, Lee, Pilger, Creston, Clarkson, Wisner, and Howells. That is the latest we have from the National Weather Center. And again, as we look at our radar, it's pretty much exactly what that report from the National Weather Service said. It is a swath that actually extends probably southwest of Broken Bow in Custer County all the way to the northeast corner, just to about the northern edge of Wayne County, and is that big of a swath of storms moving directly southeast. And kind of towards, as it's tracking, kind of towards Nebraska City in that direction. So, again, a pretty big swath of storms. Those severe thunderstorm warnings remaining in effect until 9:30 tonight. Severe weather coverage is being brought to you by the Glass Sky in Oakland, serving northeast Nebraska for over 30 years, and by AC Lightning Protection, where innovation is a solution. From the KTIC Weather Center, I'm Joel Janacek.
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21: Showers and storms are likely for tonight. Heavy rain possible, as well as some strong to severe storms. Mostly cloudy, low 66 with breezy conditions. Winds will trend stronger into the day on Friday with scattered showers and storms still. A mix of sun and clouds throughout the day with cooler temperatures, high around 76. We'll see passing clouds into Friday night, a low around 58 and still windy. Breezy conditions on Saturday as temperatures top out around 80 with lots of sunshine throughout the day. Clear skies remain Saturday night, breezy still in a low of 58. Then high around 83 with lighter winds on Sunday and sunshine. Clear skies still for Sunday night, a low around 61. Then a high in the mid-80s for the day on Monday, lots of sunshine and windy. Gusty winds remain Monday night, mostly clear as we bottom out around 63. Then isolated showers and storms coming in Tuesday, mostly sunny with a high around 82. We'll still have a chance of showers and storms continuing into Tuesday night, partly cloudy as we bottom out around 60. I'm weatherology meteorologist Regina Cole, and that's KTIC weather on Classic Country KTIC.
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1: Juliana Chook with you once again from the KTIC Weather Center. No new information to pass along, so just repeating the latest from the National Weather Service. A severe thunderstorm warning remains in effect until 9:30 tonight for southeastern Madison, western Cummings, southwestern Wayne, northern Colfax, northeastern Platte, and Stanton counties. At 9 o'clock, severe thunderstorms were located along a line extending from 6 miles east of Hoskins to near Stanton to 6 miles northeast of Creston to near Humphrey, moving southeast at 40 miles an hour. 60 mile per hour wind gusts with this storm. Also, torrential rainfall occurring with these severe thunderstorms. The torrential rainfall could lead to flash flooding. And again, the areas at the time of this latest warning, the areas nearest the storm were Stanton, Lee, Pilger, Creston, Clarkson, Wisner, and Howells. Again, we keep updating here, but no new information yet on this severe thunderstorm warning. That, again, remains in effect until 9:30 for southeastern Madison, western Cummings, southwestern Wayne, northern Colfax, northeastern Platte, and Stanton counties. We're expecting an update here in less than 10 minutes, but that's the latest for now. The severe weather update being brought to you by the Glass Guy in Oakland, serving northeast Nebraska for over 30 years, and brought to you by AC Lightning Protection, where innovation is a solution. I'm Joel Janacek in the KTIC Weather Center.

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1: Good Thursday evening again to you. I'm Joel Janicek once again from the KTIC Weather Center, continuing to follow this storm that is covering much of northeast Nebraska right now. A severe thunderstorm warning remains in effect until 10:15 tonight for southwestern Burt, southern Cumming, Colfax, Dodge, and southeastern Stanton County. At 9:22 tonight, severe thunderstorms were located along a line extending from 4 miles west of Beamer to 7 miles north of Dodge to 5 miles south west of Howells to 8 miles south of Lee, moving east at 40 miles per hour, with this storm reported 60 mile per hour wind gusts and torrential rainfall. Locations kind of in the path or nearest this storm at this moment are West Point, Beamer, Dodge, Snyder, also Scribner, North Bend, Ewling, Oakland, and Hooper. And as we continue to track this storm on the radar again, it's just that one big area of storms that, you know, stretches from the just south of the very far northeast corners. Basically, it starts to dissipate very northeast Nebraska. So we call it the about the middle to northern edge of Wayne County, all the way south to probably Lexington. Tracking southeast, just a straight line of storms from, I'd say, northern Wayne County to southern Dawson County. And that whole line is tracking southeast, kind of towards Lincoln, Beatrice, Nebraska City, that direction. Again, it's just one big line of blues, greens, yellows, reds, and oranges on this radar. It's pretty impressive. And it's just, you know, like we said, moving southeast at 40 miles an hour, just that big, I guess the best word to call it is a big swath from, again, about northern Wayne County all the way down to southern Dawson County, heading southeast. So once again, that severe thunderstorm warning remains in effect until 10:15 tonight for southwestern Burt, southern Cumming, Colfax, Dodge, and southeastern Stanton County. At the time of the latest update from the National Weather Service, this section of the storms we're following was nearest West Point, Beamer, Dodge, Snyder, Scribner, North Bend, Ewling, Oakland, and Hooper. Torrential rainfall, 60 mile per hour wind gusts reported with this storm. That's the latest from the KTIC Weather Center. 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In the KTIC Weather Center, I'm Joel Janicek.
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3: Fox News, I'm Deborah Valentine. President Trump, in a Truth Social post, says a deal has been reached to fully disarm Hamas and other armed groups in Gaza. More from Fox's Gurnell Scott.
4: Provisions of the plan, he said, will result in a Palestinian government in control of Gaza with no harbor for terror groups. It would also, according to the plan, ensure security for Israel.
3: The statement called the deal a major step towards ending the war. A sanctions package before Congress aimed at weakening Russia, China, and Iran. Ukraine's President Volodymyr Zelensky tells Fox's special report Russia has provided intelligence to Iran amid its conflict with the U.S.
5: Satellite images where American bases in the Middle East countries. They gave it. Yes, they gave it.
3: President Trump wants tariffs in the bill, which has strong bipartisan support. 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
7: Showers and storms are likely for tonight. Heavy rain possible, as well as some strong to severe storms. Mostly cloudy, low 66 with breezy conditions. Winds will trend stronger into the day on Friday with scattered showers and storms still. A mix of sun and clouds throughout the day with cooler temperatures, high around 76. We'll see passing clouds into Friday night, a low around 58 and still windy. Breezy conditions on Saturday as temperatures top out around 80 with lots of sunshine throughout the day. Clear skies remain Saturday night. Breezy still in a low of 58. Then a high around 83 with lighter winds on Sunday and sunshine. Clear skies still for Sunday night, a low around 61. Then a high in the mid-80s for the day on Monday. Lots of sunshine and windy. Gusty winds remain Monday night, mostly clear as we bottom out around 63. Then isolated showers and storms coming in Tuesday, mostly sunny with a high around 82. We'll still have a chance of showers and storms continuing into Tuesday night, partly cloudy as we bottom out around 60. I'm weatherology meteorologist Regina Kohl, and that's KTIC weather on Classic Country KTIC.
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2: In Major League Baseball, Ozzie Albies came in clutch for the Braves.
3: Holmquist delivers. 0-2, served on a line, right center field. It will splash down for a base hit. Baldwin will score. Acuna jogging home. And Ozzie Albies with a two-strike, two-out, two-run single to give the Braves a 5-3 lead here in the sixth.
2: You heard it on the Braves Radio Network. They held on and defeated the Nationals 5-4. The Mets held on and topped the Marlins at home 4-2, while the Reds edged the Pirates 3-2. Right now, the Red Sox and the A's are tied at 3 apiece. It's the bottom of the 6th inning. The Giants have a 4-1 lead over the Padres in San Diego. It's the bottom of the 5th inning. And the Dodgers lead the Mariners at home 2-0, bottom of the 4th inning. In the NFL, free agent wide receiver Deebo Samuel is signing back with the 49ers, the team that drafted him in the second round in 2019, one-year deal worth $7
0: million. 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
1: Fox News, I'm Chris DeMeo. President Trump announcing a deal has been reached for Hamas to disarm and Israel to withdraw its forces from Gaza.
2: The president said a phased implementation of his 20-point peace plan will commence with Hamas laying down arms, Israel withdrawing its troops, and Gaza patrolled by an international stabilization force working with Palestinian police.
1: Fox's Gernot Scott. There's talk of the Senate canceling its recess to pass the Save America Act. Pennsylvania Republican Senator Dave McCormick tells Fox Business's Kudlow he'll do anything to see it passed.
3: I think this reconciliation 3.0 is the likely path. It's passed the House. It doesn't have all the aspects of Save America.

0: America, but has some of the critical components, voter ID, proof of citizenship. And the American people want this 85 to 15.
1: Democrats say the act is a power grab. 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
4: Showers and storms are likely for tonight. Heavy rain possible, as well as some strong to severe storms. Mostly cloudy, low 66 with breezy conditions. Winds will trend stronger into the day on Friday with scattered showers and storms still. A mix of sun and clouds throughout the day with cooler temperatures, a high around 76. We'll see passing clouds into Friday night, a low around 58 and still windy. Breezy conditions on Saturday as temperatures top out around 80 with lots of sunshine throughout the day. Clear skies remain Saturday night, breezy still in a low of 58, then a high around 83 with lighter winds on Sunday and sunshine. Clear skies still for Sunday night, a low around 61, then a high in the mid-80s for the day on Monday, lots of sunshine and windy. Gusty winds remain Monday night, mostly clear as we bottom out around 63, then isolated showers and storms coming in Tuesday, mostly sunny with a high around 82. We'll still have a chance of showers and storms continuing into Tuesday night, partly cloudy as we bottom out around 60. I'm weatherology meteorologist Regina Kohl, and that's KTIC weather on Classic Country KTIC.
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1: A breakthrough for Mideast peace. I'm Chris DeMeo, Fox News. President Trump says a historic agreement has been reached to fully disarm Hamas and other armed groups in Gaza. In a Truth Social post, Trump called the deal a major step toward ending the war and advancing his administration's peace plan. He says the deal would allow a new Palestinian government to work with the Board of Peace while giving Israel greater security. As the president warned, the U.S. military retaliated against Iran for a missile attack on U.S. troops in Jordan.
2: Dozens of targets were hit, including IRGC, military command centers, drone and missile launching positions, and the remnants of maritime capabilities. U.S. Central Command released a statement saying the strikes aimed to further diminish threats posed by Iran and its proxies to American forces, commercial shipping, and neighboring Gulf countries. Earlier, President Trump told Fox News, quote, "We're going to beat the effing S out of them," after the Iranians launched that surprise attack on U.S. forces in Jordan. The comments come as diplomatic efforts have been unsuccessful so far. Here in Israel, the military remains on high alert with the possibility that the conflict expands in the days ahead.
1: That's Fox's Trey Yingst reporting from Tel Aviv. Well, Senate Democrats urged the Trump administration to resurrect the plan to put Harriet Tubman on the $20 bill.
3: The Obama administration 10 years ago announced plans to replace President Andrew Jackson with Harriet Tubman on the $20 bill. Treasury Secretary Scott Bessent was asked about it this month and said the Trump administration was not at present going ahead with it. Now a group of Senate Democrats led by Gene Shaheen of New Hampshire and Chris Van Hollen of Maryland sent Bessent a letter urging him to reconsider, noting bipartisan support for the idea and years of work on it at the Treasury Department. Harriet Tubman was born into slavery in Maryland in 1822, escaped in 1849, and went back on missions to help dozens of others get free. And she was a Union Army scout and spy during the Civil War. Chris Foster, Fox News.
1: The death toll in a China landslide climbs to 51. 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
10: Showers and storms are likely for tonight. Heavy rain possible, as well as some strong to severe storms. Mostly cloudy, low 66 with breezy conditions. Winds will trend stronger into the day on Friday with scattered showers and storms still. A mix of sun and clouds throughout the day with cooler temperatures, high around 76. We'll see passing clouds into Friday night, a low around 58 and still windy. Breezy conditions on Saturday as temperatures top out around 80 with lots of sunshine throughout the day. Clear skies remain Saturday night, breezy still in a low of 58. Then high around 83 with lighter winds on Sunday and sunshine. Clear skies still for Sunday night, a low around 61. Then a high in the mid-80s for the day on Monday, lots of sunshine and windy. Gusty winds remain Monday night, mostly clear as we bottom out around 63. Then isolated showers and storms coming in Tuesday, mostly sunny with a high around 82. We'll still have a chance of showers and storms continuing into Tuesday night, partly cloudy as we bottom out around 60. I'm weatherology meteorologist Regina Cole, and that's KTIC weather on Classic Country KTIC.
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1: Here's Monsi Bolaños.
2: The Minnesota Twins are acquiring left-handed reliever A.J. Minter from the New York Mets in exchange for two prospects. The trade deadline for baseball is Monday, August 3rd at 6 p.m. Eastern Time. The Mets did defeat the Marlins already 4-2. Braves held on 5-4 against the Nationals, and the Reds took down the Pirates at home 3-2. Right now, the Giants lead the Padres in San Diego 4-1. It's the bottom of the eighth inning. The Dodgers have added another run, so they lead the Mariners at home 6-2, top of the seventh inning, while the Red Sox edge the A's 5-4. In the WNBA, the Aces took down the Liberty at home 104-99. Asia Wilson, 33 points and 10 rebounds. Breonna Stewart in the loss had 26 points and 11 rebounds. And in the NFL, free agent wide receiver Debo Samuel is signing a one-year deal with the 49ers.
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3: We're a mile north of Beamer here, and looks like we got about 90 hundreds.
4: The left lane going south on Highway 9 out of Pender is blocked.
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1: Fox News. I'm Deborah Valentine. President Trump on Truth Social announcing a historic agreement calling for the complete disarmament of Hamas and other groups in Gaza.
2: The president said a phased implementation of his 20-point peace plan will commence with Hamas laying down arms, Israel withdrawing its troops, and Gaza patrolled by an international stabilization force working with Palestinian police.
1: Fox's Grinnell Scott reporting. The U.S. Attorney's Office announcing a huge cocaine bust. The drugs recovered from the floorboards of a commercial truck that crossed the border from Mexico into California.
3: Officers seized a total of more than 1,000 pounds, valued around $20 million.
1: Fox's Natalie Chuck reporting from Los Angeles. The truck's 44-year-old driver, a Mexican national, arrested and faces charges. The truck headed for Arizona. 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
4: Showers and storms are likely for tonight. Heavy rain possible, as well as some strong to severe storms. Mostly cloudy, low 66 with breezy conditions. Winds will trend stronger into the day on Friday with scattered showers and storms still. A mix of sun and clouds throughout the day with cooler temperatures, a high around 76. We'll see passing clouds into Friday night, a low around 58 and still windy. Breezy conditions on Saturday as temperatures top out around 80 with lots of sunshine throughout the day. Clear skies remain Saturday night, breezy still in a low of 58. Then high around 83 with lighter winds on Sunday and sunshine. Clear skies still for Sunday night, a low around 61. Then a high in the mid-80s for the day on Monday, lots of sunshine and windy. Gusty winds remain Monday night, mostly clear as we bottom out around 63. Then isolated showers and storms coming in Tuesday, mostly sunny with a high around 82. We'll still have a chance of showers and storms continuing into Tuesday night, partly cloudy as we bottom out around 60. I'm weatherology meteorologist Regina Cole, and that's KTIC weather on Classic Country KTIC.
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1: A historic deal. I'm Deborah Valentine, Fox News. In a Truth Social statement, President Trump says a deal is reached to fully disarm Hamas and other armed groups in Gaza.
2: In a Truth Social post, President Trump called the work of his Board of Peace a monumental step toward a lasting peace. Provisions of the plan, he said, will result in a Palestinian government in control of Gaza with no harbor for terror groups. It would also, according to the plan, ensure security for Israel. The president said a phased implementation of his 20-point peace plan will commence with Hamas laying down arms, Israel withdrawing its troops, and Gaza patrolled by an international stabilization force working with Palestinian police. A Board of Peace official would only say the process would take some time to implement. Gernal Scott, Fox News.
1: The agreement would allow a new Palestinian government to work with the Board of Peace and prevent Gaza from being used as a base for terror attacks. The Trump administration is considering its next steps in Iran after another wave of U.S. military strikes Wednesday night as the conflict continues to escalate.
3: The president is weighing what the Wall Street Journal reports is a significant escalation in the war, saying he's in an escalatory mood, but he has not yet figured out the depth of that response, indicating that the retaliatory strikes on Iranian command centers, missile facilities, and defense sites last night might just be the beginning of this retaliation. The go big option, as it is being called, was reportedly prepared by the CENTCOM commander, Admiral Brad Cooper, who presented it to the president on Air Force One after the dignified transfer of those four soldiers recently killed overseas. This option includes 10 to 14 days of intensive airstrikes intended to cripple Iran's missile capability.
1: Fox's Jackie Heinrich reporting. 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
6: Showers and storms are likely for tonight. Heavy rain possible, as well as some strong to severe storms. Mostly cloudy, low 66 with breezy conditions. Winds will trend stronger into the day on Friday with scattered showers and storms still. A mix of sun and clouds throughout the day with cooler temperatures, a high around 76. We'll see passing clouds into Friday night, a low around 58 and still windy. Breezy conditions on Saturday as temperatures top out around 80 with lots of sunshine throughout the day. Clear skies remain Saturday night, breezy still in a low of 58. Then high around 83 with lighter winds on Sunday and sunshine. Clear skies still for Sunday night, a low around 61. Then a high in the mid-80s for the day on Monday, lots of sunshine and windy. Gusty winds remain Monday night, mostly clear as we bottom out around 63. Then isolated showers and storms coming in Tuesday, mostly sunny with a high around 82. We'll still have a chance of showers and storms continuing into Tuesday night, partly cloudy as we bottom out around 60. I'm weatherology meteorologist Regina Cole, and that's KTIC weather on Classic Country KTIC.
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4: 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This ball's back. It is gone. Into the Seattle bullpen. Dalton rushing. A three-run shot for the Dodger catcher. It is 5-0. Home run number 12 for rushing.
3: AM 570 LA Sports Dodgers Radio Network. They defeated the Mariners at home 6-2. The Giants snapped the Padres' five-game winning streak, coming out on top 4-1 in San Diego. And the Red Sox came back to beat the A's 5-4. The Twins are acquiring left-handed reliever A.J. Minter from the Mets in exchange for two prospects. The MLB trade deadline is Monday, August 3rd at 6 p.m. And in the NFL, free agent wide receiver Deebo Samuel is signing a one-year deal with the San Francisco 49ers.
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4: Showers and storms are likely for tonight. Heavy rain possible, as well as some strong to severe storms. Mostly cloudy, low 66 with breezy conditions. Winds will trend stronger into the day on Friday with scattered showers and storms still. A mix of sun and clouds throughout the day with cooler temperatures, a high around 76. We'll see passing clouds into Friday night, a low around 58 and still windy. Breezy conditions on Saturday as temperatures top out around 80 with lots of sunshine throughout the day. Clear skies remain Saturday night, breezy still in a low of 58. Then high around 83 with lighter winds on Sunday and sunshine. Clear skies still for Sunday night, a low around 61. Then a high in the mid-80s for the day on Monday, lots of sunshine and windy. Gusty winds remain Monday night, mostly clear as we bottom out around 63. Then isolated showers and storms coming in Tuesday, mostly sunny with a high around 82. We'll still have a chance of showers and storms continuing into Tuesday night, partly cloudy as we bottom out around 60. I'm weatherology meteorologist Regina Cole, and that's KTIC weather on Classic Country KTIC.
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1: A breakthrough? I'm Chris DeMeo, Fox News. President Trump says a historic agreement has been reached to fully disarm Hamas and other armed groups in Gaza. In a post on Truth Social, the president called the deal a major step toward ending the war and advancing his administration's peace plan. He says the agreement would allow a new Palestinian government to work with the Board of Peace while giving Israel greater security. Well, the Trump administration is considering its next steps in Iran.
2: The president is weighing what the Wall Street Journal reports is a significant escalation in the war, saying he's in an escalatory mood, but he has not yet figured out the depth of that response, indicating that the retaliatory strikes on Iranian command centers, missile facilities, and defense sites might just be the beginning of this retaliation. The go big option, as it is being called, was reportedly prepared by the CENTCOM commander, Admiral Brad Cooper, who presented it to the president on Air Force One after the dignified transfer of those four soldiers recently killed overseas. This option includes 10 to 14 days of intensive airstrikes intended to cripple Iran's missile capability.
1: That's Fox's Jackie Heinrich at the White House. The State Department announcing U.S. sanctions on entities and individuals in China, India, and Iran who help enable the Iranian regime.
3: This as President Trump continues to weigh whether to carry out a major assault on Iran's weapon systems and other targets to stop the regime. Meantime, U.S. allies in the region are trying to prevent another war front after the Houthis declared a naval blockade on the Red Sea. Also, some are encouraging the president to address China over the country's alleged plan to arm Iran with rocket launchers. However, China denies these accusations and claims they're pushing for an end to this conflict.
1: That's Fox's Christina Coleman. 34 people are now confirmed dead from this week's powerful earthquake in southwestern Japan. Dozens of people were injured. 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
16: Showers and storms are likely for tonight. Heavy rain possible as well as some strong to severe storms. Mostly cloudy, low 66 with breezy conditions. Winds will trend stronger into the day on Friday with scattered showers and storms still. A mix of sun and clouds throughout the day with cooler temperatures, high around 76. We'll see passing clouds into Friday night, a low around 58 and still windy. Breezy conditions on Saturday as temperatures top out around 80 with lots of sunshine throughout the day. Clear skies remain Saturday night, breezy still in a low of 58. Then high around 83 with lighter winds on Sunday and sunshine. Clear skies still for Sunday night, a low around 61. Then a high in the mid-80s for the day on Monday, lots of sunshine and windy. Gusty winds remain Monday night, mostly clear as we bottom out around 63. Then isolated showers and storms coming in Tuesday, mostly sunny with a high around 82. We'll still have a chance of showers and storms continuing into Tuesday night, partly cloudy as we bottom out around 60. I'm weatherology meteorologist Regina Cole, and that's KTIC weather on Classic Country KTIC.
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3: No Shohei Ohtani for the Dodgers, no problem.
4: 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Into the Seattle bullpen, Dalton rushing. A three-run shot for the Dodger catcher. It is 5-0. Home run number 12 for rushing.
3: 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They outscored the Mariners 6-2. The Giants snapped the Padres' five-game winning streak after coming out on top 4-1. The Red Sox topped the A's 5-4, and the Braves held on 5-4 against the Nationals. The Twins are acquiring left-handed reliever A.J. Minter from the Mets in exchange for two prospects. In the NFL, free agent wide receiver Debo Samuel is signing a one-year deal with the 49ers worth $7 million. And in the WNBA, the Aces defeated the Liberty 104-99. Asia Wilson, 33 points and 10 rebounds.
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1: News. I'm Chris DeMeo. President Trump announcing a deal has been reached for Hamas to disarm.
2: The president said a phased implementation of his 20-point peace plan will commence with Hamas laying down arms, Israel withdrawing its troops, and Gaza patrolled by an international stabilization force working with Palestinian police.
1: Fox's Gernal Scott. Seattle's police chief Sean Barnes resigns under pressure from the mayor over the response to last weekend's deadly shooting at a food festival.
3: It was 5 hours before the police department and Mayor Wilson held a news conference to announce one person had been arrested. And it wasn't until Monday, 17 hours later, that officials confirmed another suspect had died at the scene and a third unidentified suspect remained missing.
1: Fox's Claudia Cowan. At least six Seattle City Council members are backing the police chief. America's listening to Fox News.
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4: Showers and storms are likely for tonight. Heavy rain possible, as well as some strong to severe storms. Mostly cloudy, low 66 with breezy conditions. Winds will trend stronger into the day on Friday with scattered showers and storms still. A mix of sun and clouds throughout the day with cooler temperatures, high around 76. We'll see passing clouds into Friday night, a low around 58 and still windy. Breezy conditions on Saturday as temperatures top out around 80 with lots of sunshine throughout the day. Clear skies remain Saturday night, breezy still in a low of 58. Then high around 83 with lighter winds on Sunday and sunshine. Clear skies still for Sunday night, a low around 61. Then a high in the mid-80s for the day on Monday, lots of sunshine and windy. Gusty winds remain Monday night, mostly clear as we bottom out around 63. Then isolated showers and storms coming in Tuesday, mostly sunny with a high around 82. We'll still have a chance of showers and storms continuing into Tuesday night, partly cloudy as we bottom out around 60. I'm weatherology meteorologist Regina Cole, and that's KTIC weather on Classic Country KTIC.
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2: We're a mile north of Beamer here, and looks like we got about 90 hundreds.
3: The left lane going south on Highway 9 out of Pender is blocked.
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1: 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Here's Monsi Bolaños.
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3: All right, here's Contreras. Would you be surprised at all if they went back-to-back?
4: Nope.
3: Pitch is swung on and driven high and deep in the left field. It is gone! Back-to-back, Abreu and Contreras.
2: You heard it all on the Red Sox radio network. They came back to defeat the A's 5-4 while the Braves held on 5-4 against the Nationals. Without Shohei Ohtani, the Dodgers outscored the Mariners 6-2. The Twins are acquiring left-handed reliever A.J. Minter from the Mets in exchange for two prospects. The MLB trade deadline is Monday, August 3rd at 6 p.m. Eastern Time. And in the NFL, free agent wide receiver Deebo Samuel is signing a one-year deal with the 49ers, the team that drafted him in 2019, and it's worth $7 million.
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1: A peace agreement. I'm Deborah Valentine, Fox News. On social media, President Trump says a deal is reached to fully disarm Hamas and other armed groups in Gaza.
2: In a Truth Social post, President Trump called the work of his Board of Peace a monumental step toward a lasting peace. Provisions of the plan, he said, will result in a Palestinian government in control of Gaza with no harbor for terror groups. It would also, according to the plan, ensure security for Israel. The president said a phased implementation of his 20-point peace plan will commence with Hamas laying down arms, Israel withdrawing its troops, and Gaza patrolled by an international stabilization force working with Palestinian police. A Board of Peace official would only say the process would take some time to implement. Gernal Scott, Fox News.
1: The agreement would allow a new Palestinian government to work with the Board of Peace and prevent Gaza from being used as a base for terror attacks. The U.S. State Department announced that the U.S. sanctioned six entities and individuals in China, India, and Iran accused of helping to enable the Iranian regime. Fox's Christina Coleman has the story.
3: This as President Trump continues to weigh whether to carry out a major assault on Iran's weapon systems and other targets to stop the regime. Meantime, U.S. allies in the region are trying to prevent another war front after the Houthis declared a naval blockade on the Red Sea. Also, some are encouraging the president to address China over the country's alleged plan to arm Iran with rocket launchers. However, China denies these accusations and claims they're pushing for an end to this conflict.
1: This comes as the president announced the Board of Peace reached what he called a historic agreement to fully disarm Hamas and other armed groups in Gaza. 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
16: Showers and storms are likely for tonight. Heavy rain possible, as well as some strong to severe storms. Mostly cloudy, low 66 with breezy conditions. Winds will trend stronger into the day on Friday with scattered showers and storms still. A mix of sun and clouds throughout the day with cooler temperatures, a high around 76. We'll see passing clouds into Friday night, a low around 58 and still windy. Breezy conditions on Saturday as temperatures top out around 80 with lots of sunshine throughout the day. Clear skies remain Saturday night, breezy still in a low of 58. Then high around 83 with lighter winds on Sunday and sunshine. Clear skies still for Sunday night, a low around 61. Then a high in the mid-80s for the day on Monday, lots of sunshine and windy. Gusty winds remain Monday night, mostly clear as we bottom out around 63. Then isolated showers and storms coming in Tuesday, mostly sunny with a high around 82. We'll still have a chance of showers and storms continuing into Tuesday night, partly cloudy as we bottom out around 60. I'm weatherology meteorologist Regina Cole, and that's KTIC weather on Classic Country KTIC.
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11: 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This ball's back. It is gone. Into the Seattle bullpen. Dalton rushing. A three-run shot for the Dodger catcher. It is 5-0. Home run number 12 for rushing.
10: AM 570 LA Sports Dodgers Radio Network. They outscored the Mariners 6-2. The Giants snapped the Padres' five-game winning streak after coming out on top 4-1. The Red Sox topped the A's 5-4, and the Braves held on 5-4 against the Nationals. The Twins are acquiring left-handed reliever A.J. Minter from the Mets in exchange for two prospects. In the NFL, free agent wide receiver Deebo Samuel is signing a one-year deal with the 49ers worth $7 million. And in the WNBA, the Aces defeated the Liberty 104-99. Asia Wilson, 33 points and 10 rebounds.
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0: Fox News, I'm Chris DeMeo. President Trump says Hamas and other armed groups in Gaza will disarm as part of a deal brokered by his Board of Peace.
1: Provisions of the plan, he said, will result in a Palestinian government in control of Gaza with no harbor for terror groups. It would also, according to the plan, ensure security for Israel.
0: Fox's Grinnell Scott. The first part of the deal calls for Hamas to lay down their arms and Israel's withdrawal of troops. Seattle's police chief, Sean Barnes, resigns under pressure from the mayor over the response to last weekend's deadly shooting at a food festival.
2: It was 5 hours before the police department and Mayor Wilson held a news conference to announce one person had been arrested. And it wasn't until Monday, 17 hours later, that officials confirmed another suspect had died at the scene and a third unidentified suspect remained missing.
0: Fox's Claudia Cowan. 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
4: Showers and storms are likely for tonight. Heavy rain possible, as well as some strong to severe storms. Mostly cloudy, low 66 with breezy conditions. Winds will trend stronger into the day on Friday with scattered showers and storms still. A mix of sun and clouds throughout the day with cooler temperatures, high around 76. We'll see passing clouds into Friday night, a low around 58 and still windy. Breezy conditions on Saturday as temperatures top out around 80 with lots of sunshine throughout the day. Clear skies remain Saturday night, breezy still in a low of 58, then high around 83 with lighter winds on Sunday and sunshine. Clear skies still for Sunday night, a low around 61, then a high in the mid-80s for the day on Monday, lots of sunshine and windy. Gusty winds remain Monday night, mostly clear as we bottom out around 63, then isolated showers and storms coming in Tuesday, mostly sunny with a high around 82. We'll still have a chance of showers and storms continuing into Tuesday night, partly cloudy as we bottom out around 60. I'm weatherology meteorologist Regina Kohl, and that's KTIC weather on Classic Country KTIC.
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3: Pitch is swung on and driven high and deep into left field. 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
2: You heard it all on the Red Sox Radio Network. They came back to defeat the A's 5-4 while the Braves held on 5-4 against the Nationals. Without Shohei Ohtani, the Dodgers outscored the Mariners 6-2. The Twins are acquiring left-handed reliever A.J. Minter from the Mets in exchange for two prospects. The MLB trade deadline is Monday, August 3rd at 6 p.m. Eastern Time. And in the NFL, free agent wide receiver Deebo Samuel is signing a one-year deal with the 49ers, the team that drafted him in 2019, and it's worth $7 million.
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1: A breakthrough? I'm Chris DeMeo, Fox News. President Trump says a historic agreement has been reached to fully disarm Hamas and other armed groups in Gaza. In a post on Truth Social, the president called the deal a major step toward ending the war and advancing his administration's peace plan. He says the agreement would allow a new Palestinian government to work with the Board of Peace while giving Israel greater security. Well, the Trump administration is considering its next steps in Iran.
2: The president is weighing what the Wall Street Journal reports is a significant escalation in the war, saying he's in an escalatory mood, but he has not yet figured out the depth of that response, indicating that the retaliatory strikes on Iranian command centers, missile facilities, and defense sites might just be the beginning of this retaliation. The go big option, as it is being called, was reportedly prepared by the CENTCOM commander, Admiral Brad Cooper, who presented it to the president on Air Force One after the dignified transfer of those four soldiers recently killed overseas. This option includes 10 to 14 days of intensive airstrikes intended to cripple Iran's missile capability.
1: Fox's Jackie Heinrich at the White House. The State Department announcing U.S. sanctions on entities and individuals in China, India, and Iran who help enable the Iranian regime.
3: This as President Trump continues to weigh whether to carry out a major assault on Iran's weapon systems and other targets to stop the regime. Meantime, U.S. allies in the region are trying to prevent another war front after the Houthis declared a naval blockade on the Red Sea. Also, some are encouraging the president to address China over the country's alleged plan to arm Iran with rocket launchers. However, China denies these accusations and claims they're pushing for an end to this conflict.
1: That's Fox's Christina Coleman reporting. 34 people now confirmed dead from this week's powerful earthquake in southwestern Japan. 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
16: Showers and storms are likely for tonight. Heavy rain possible, as well as some strong to severe storms. Mostly cloudy, low 66 with breezy conditions. Winds will trend stronger into the day on Friday with scattered showers and storms still. A mix of sun and clouds throughout the day with cooler temperatures, a high around 76. We'll see passing clouds into Friday night, a low around 58 and still windy. Breezy conditions on Saturday as temperatures top out around 80 with lots of sunshine throughout the day. Clear skies remain Saturday night, breezy still in a low of 58. Then high around 83 with lighter winds on Sunday and sunshine. Clear skies still for Sunday night, a low around 61. Then a high in the mid-80s for the day on Monday, lots of sunshine and windy. Gusty winds remain Monday night, mostly clear as we bottom out around 63. Then isolated showers and storms coming in Tuesday, mostly sunny with a high around 82. We'll still have a chance of showers and storms continuing into Tuesday night, partly cloudy as we bottom out around 60. I'm weatherology meteorologist Regina Cole, and that's KTIC weather on Classic Country KTIC.
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4: 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This ball's back, it is gone. Into the Seattle bullpen, Dalton rushing. A three-run shot for the Dodger catcher. It is 5-0. Home run number 12 for rushing.
3: AM 570 LA Sports Dodgers Radio Network. They outscored the Mariners 6-2. The Giants snapped the Padres' five-game winning streak after coming out on top 4-1. The Red Sox topped the A's 5-4, and the Braves held on 5-4 against the Nationals. The Twins are acquiring left-handed reliever A.J. Minter from the Mets in exchange for two prospects. In the NFL, free agent wide receiver Debo Samuel is signing a one-year deal with the 49ers worth $7 million. And in the WNBA, the Aces defeated the Liberty 104-99. Asia Wilson, 33 points and 10 rebounds.
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2: Fox News, I'm Chris DeMeo. President Trump says Hamas and other armed groups in Gaza will disarm as part of a deal brokered by his Board of Peace.
3: Provisions of the plan, he said, will result in a Palestinian government in control of Gaza with no harbor for terror groups. It would also, according to the plan, ensure security for Israel.
2: Fox's Granal Scott. The first part of the deal calls for Hamas to lay down their arms and Israel's withdrawal of troops. Seattle's police chief, Sean Barnes, resigns under pressure from the mayor over the response to last week deadly shooting at a food festival.
4: It was 5 hours before the police department and Mayor Wilson held a news conference to announce one person had been arrested. And it wasn't until Monday, 17 hours later, that officials confirmed another suspect had died at the scene and a third unidentified suspect remained missing.
2: Fox's Claudia Cowan. 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
6: We're a mile north of Beamer here, and looks like we got about 90 hundreds.
7: The left lane going south on Highway 9 out of Pender is blocked.
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10: Showers and storms are likely for tonight. Heavy rain possible, as well as some strong to severe storms. Mostly cloudy, low 66 with breezy conditions. Winds will trend stronger into the day on Friday with scattered showers and storms still. A mix of sun and clouds throughout the day with cooler temperatures, a high around 76. We'll see passing clouds into Friday night, a low around 58 and still windy. Breezy conditions on Saturday as temperatures top out around 80 with lots of sunshine throughout the day. Clear skies remain Saturday night, breezy still in a low of 58. Then high around 83 with lighter winds on Sunday and sunshine. Clear skies still for Sunday night, a low around 61. Then a high in the mid-80s for the day on Monday, lots of sunshine and windy. Gusty winds remain Monday night, mostly clear as we bottom out around 63. Then isolated showers and storms coming in Tuesday, mostly sunny with a high around 82. We'll still have a chance of showers and storms continuing into Tuesday night, partly cloudy as we bottom out around 60. I'm weatherology meteorologist Regina Cole, and that's KTIC weather on Classic Country KTIC.
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2: You heard it all on the Red Sox radio network. They came back to defeat the A's 5-4 while the Braves held on 5-4 against the Nationals. Without Shohei Ohtani, the Dodgers outscored the Mariners 6-2. The Twins are acquiring left-handed reliever A.J. Minter from the Mets in exchange for two prospects. The MLB trade deadline is Monday, August 3rd at 6 p.m. Eastern Time. And in the NFL, free agent wide receiver Deebo Samuel is signing a one-year deal with the 49ers, the team that drafted him in 2019, and it's worth $7 million.
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1: A historic agreement. I'm Deborah Valentine, Fox News. On social media, President Trump says a deal is reached to fully disarm Hamas and other armed groups in Gaza.
2: In a Truth Social post, President Trump called the work of his Board of Peace a monumental step toward a lasting peace. Provisions of the plan, he said, will result in a Palestinian government in control of Gaza with no harbor for terror groups. It would also, according to the plan, ensure security for Israel. The president said a phased implementation of his 20-point peace plan will commence with Hamas laying down arms, Israel withdrawing its troops, and Gaza patrolled by an international stabilization force working with Palestinian police. A Board of Peace official would only say the process would take some time to implement. Gernal Scott, Fox News.
1: The agreement would allow a new Palestinian government to work with the Board of Peace and prevent Gaza from being used as a base for terror attacks. A Senate vote on President Trump's attorney general nominee has been delayed after the nomination hit a Republican roadblock. Fox's Jared Halpern has more from the White House and what the president is considering.
3: President Trump says he has no objection to temporarily withdrawing acting attorney general Todd Blanche's nomination and renominating him next year. A vote in the Senate Judiciary Committee was postponed after Republican Senators John Cornyn and Tom Tillis demanded more information from the Justice Department about ending a weaponization fund and other elements of a settlement between the president and the IRS. Tillis is not running for re-election, and Cornyn lost a primary to a challenger endorsed by President Trump. Responding to the president's social media post, Cornyn says President Trump is mistaken if he believes concerns are limited to just the two Republican senators. At the White House, Derek Halpern, Fox News.
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8: Showers and storms are likely for tonight. Heavy rain possible, as well as some strong to severe storms. Mostly cloudy, low 66 with breezy conditions. Winds will trend stronger into the day on Friday with scattered showers and storms still. A mix of sun and clouds throughout the day with cooler temperatures, high around 76. We'll see passing clouds into Friday night, a low around 58 and still windy. Breezy conditions on Saturday as temperatures top out around 80 with lots of sunshine throughout the day. Clear skies remain Saturday night, breezy still in a low of 58, then high around 83 with lighter winds on Sunday and sunshine. Clear skies still for Sunday night, a low around 61, then a high in the mid-80s for the day on Monday, lots of sunshine and windy. Gusty winds remain Monday night, mostly clear as we bottom out around 63, then isolated showers and storms coming in Tuesday, mostly sunny with a high around 82. We'll still have a chance of showers and storms continuing into Tuesday night, partly cloudy as we bottom out around 60. I'm weatherology meteorologist Regina Cole, and that's KTIC weather on Classic Country KTIC.
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4: 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This ball's back. It is gone. Into the Seattle bullpen. Dalton rushing. A three-run shot for the Dodger catcher. It is 5-0. Home run number 12 for rushing.
3: 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They outscored the Mariners 6-2. The Giants snapped the Padres' five-game winning streak after coming out on top 4-1. The Red Sox topped the A's 5-4, and the Braves held on 5-4 against the Nationals. The Twins are acquiring left-handed reliever A.J. Minter from the Mets in exchange for two prospects. In the NFL, free agent wide receiver Deebo Samuel is signing a one-year deal with the 49ers worth $7 million. And in the WNBA, the Aces defeated the Liberty 104-99. Asia Wilson, 33 points and 10 rebounds.
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1: 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But without it, there's no modern food system, no grocery stores as we know them, no restaurant industry like we have today, all because someone solved the problem of keeping beef cold when it moved. 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
2: Showers and storms are likely for tonight. Heavy rain possible, as well as some strong to severe storms. Mostly cloudy, low 66 with breezy conditions. Winds will trend stronger into the day on Friday with scattered showers and storms still. A mix of sun and clouds throughout the day with cooler temperatures, a high around 76. We'll see passing clouds into Friday night, a low around 58 and still windy. Breezy conditions on Saturday as temperatures top out around 80 with lots of sunshine throughout the day. Clear skies remain Saturday night, breezy still in a low of 58. Then high around 83 with lighter winds on Sunday and sunshine. Clear skies still for Sunday night, a low around 61. Then a high in the mid-80s for the day on Monday, lots of sunshine and windy. Gusty winds remain Monday night, mostly clear as we bottom out around 63. Then isolated showers and storms coming in Tuesday, mostly sunny with a high around 82. We'll still have a chance of showers and storms continuing into Tuesday night, partly cloudy as we bottom out around 60. I'm weatherology meteorologist Regina Cole, and that's KTIC weather on Classic Country KTIC.
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3: 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Would you be surprised at all if they went back-to-back?
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2: 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They came back to defeat the A's 5-4 while the Braves held on 5-4 against the Nationals. Without Shohei Ohtani, the Dodgers outscored the Mariners 6-2. The Twins are acquiring left-handed reliever A.J. Minter from the Mets in exchange for two prospects. The MLB trade deadline is Monday, August 3rd at 6 p.m. Eastern Time. And in the NFL, free agent wide receiver Deebo Samuel is signing a one-year deal with the 49ers, the team that drafted him in 2019, and it's worth $7 million.
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1: Disarming Hamas. I'm Dave Anthony, Fox News. That's what President Trump says is happening in Gaza through the Board of Peace he founded.
2: In the 20-point plan the president unveiled in October, the president's saying this agreement is a critical step towards Gaza finally being governed by a new Palestinian government that will work closely with the Board of Peace to help the Palestinian people. At the same time, Israel will have the security it deserves, with Gaza no longer used as a base for terror attacks. The president says the agreement will be carried out in structured phases. As Hamas gives up their weapons, the Israeli forces will withdraw. The International Stabilization Force will then work with a new Palestinian police force to keep Gaza safe.
1: That's Fox's Madeline Rivera. There's no official reaction still from Israel about this disarmament agreement after Hamas's deadly 2023 terror attack in Israel that triggered the even deadlier and destructive war in Gaza. Acting Attorney General Todd Blanche's nomination remains in limbo as two Republican senators who fell out of favor with President Trump, John Cornyn and Tom Tillis, consider a no vote in committee at issue a Trump IRS settlement that had set up a so-called anti-weaponization fund to compensate people who claim they were politically targeted by the Biden Justice Department. Blanche says that fund has been canceled, but Senator Cornyn isn't convinced.
3: The fact that they're balking at putting that in writing tells me that they were hoping to get by with this settlement agreement and his testimony and then revitalize those provisions at a later date.
1: Now, the president suggests he could pull Blanche's nomination.
4: Until these two senators leave Congress, Trump posted on Truth Social, "I have no objection to temporarily withdrawing Todd's name if they do not do the right thing."
1: Cornyn lost a primary this year in Texas to Trump-backed Republican Ken Paxton, who's trailing in that Senate race against Democrat James Tallarico. A new Fox poll gives Tallarico a 3-point lead. 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
5: 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Just click listen, then swipe right and hear the latest news updates on your time. 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
1: There is a change at the war.
9: Before the 1870s, if you wanted beef, you had to live where cattle were raised. 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
11: Ford and Apple announcing that Apple Maps will be included in the automaker's new universal EV platform. Ford's UEV is set to debut with a midsize electric in 2027. The company is saying that buyers won't need a separate Apple subscription to use it, as the software gives drivers turn-by-turn directions with real-time traffic and incident information, as well as a search function that uses detailed routing options. The partnership will also see Ford use road-level data from Apple Maps in the development of the company's next-generation BlueCruise hand-free driving capability and its in-house autonomous driving tech. The partnership with Apple comes amid a push to improve self-driving technology. Ford CEO Jim Farley saying that the company's next midsize EV will be priced around $30,000 and redefines what advanced technology can be: simple, useful, and truly attainable for more customers. That's Fox Wheels. I'm Jeff Manasso, Fox News.
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12: Showers and storms are likely for tonight. Heavy rain possible, as well as some strong to severe storms. Mostly cloudy, low 66 with breezy conditions. Winds will trend stronger into the day on Friday with scattered showers and storms still. A mix of sun and clouds throughout the day with cooler temperatures, high around 76. We'll see passing clouds into Friday night, a low around 58 and still windy. Breezy conditions on Saturday as temperatures top out around 80 with lots of sunshine throughout the day. Clear skies remain Saturday night, breezy still in a low of 58. Then high around 83 with lighter winds on Sunday and sunshine. Clear skies still for Sunday night, a low around 61. Then a high in the mid-80s for the day on Monday, lots of sunshine and windy. Gusty winds remain Monday night, mostly clear as we bottom out around 63. Then isolated showers and storms coming in Tuesday, mostly sunny with a high around 82. We'll still have a chance of showers and storms continuing into Tuesday night, partly cloudy as we bottom out around 60. I'm weatherology meteorologist Regina Cole, and that's KTIC weather on Classic Country.

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1: For today, we'll have mostly cloudy skies and breezy conditions. A slight chance for a spotty shower into the afternoon as highs reach the mid-70s. North winds increasing to 25 to 35. Then for tonight, partly cloudy, still windy, a low of 59. Into your Saturday, more in the way of sunshine making a return. Highs in the upper 70s to around 80. North winds at 10 to 20 miles per hour. Sunday, looking less breezy, still ample sunshine, will climb up to a high of 82. Monday, that stretch of sunny weather looks to continue, with mid-80s for high temperatures. Then into your Tuesday, a chance for some showers and storms, will have highs in the upper 70s. Chances for showers and storms continuing midweek Wednesday will work up to a high of 76. And then Thursday, partly sunny skies and looking to stay dry, a high of 82. I'm weatherology meteorologist Michael Caro, and that's KTIC weather on Classic Country, KTIC.
2: Fox News, I'm CJ Papa. Major push for peace by disarming Hamas in Gaza.
3: The president says Gaza's Board of Peace was able to secure an agreement for Hamas to disarm. And if this comes into fruition, it would be a huge milestone in the 20-point plan the president unveiled in October. The president's saying this agreement is a critical step towards Gaza finally being governed by a new Palestinian government that will work closely with the Board of Peace to help the Palestinian people.
2: Fox's Madeline Rivera reporting. A cabinet meeting on the schedule for the commander-in-chief.
4: For the first time, his top aides will gather at Camp David, the presidential retreat in the Maryland mountains.
2: Fox's Jared Halpern at the White House. At least 18 migrants died trying to reach the Spanish territory on its northern coast. Thousands breached the frontier with Morocco that's just across the Strait of Gibraltar. 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
5: Before the 1870s, if you wanted beef, you had to live where cattle were raised. Fresh meat couldn't travel more than a day or two before it spoiled. Then a guy named Gustavus Swift figured out how to build a refrigerated rail car. Suddenly, Nebraska beef could travel to Chicago, New York, even Boston, fresh and safe. That changed everything. Not just the beef industry, American cities themselves. People who'd never tasted fresh beef before could suddenly afford it. Restaurants opened. Food businesses opened. The whole way America ate transformed because someone figured out how to keep meat cold on a train. It's one of those inventions nobody thinks about anymore. But without it, there's no modern food system, no grocery stores as we know them, no restaurant industry like we have today, all because someone solved the problem of keeping beef cold when it moved. 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
7: Selling your stuff on social media has become such a big deal that Meta wants in. 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The service will also group inbox messages so sellers can more easily communicate with potential buyers. Meta Seller apps are already available for both Apple's iOS and for Android. Web-based versions are coming soon. 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
8: The top national stories with the context to make sense of it all. This is America's First News, This Morning with Gordon Deal.
9: Thanks for spending time with us. Welcome into Friday, July 31. Gordon Deal with Nicole Murray. Some of our top stories and headlines. Hamas agrees to disarm in Gaza. Trump threatens to suspend Todd Blanche's attorney general nomination. Officials in Minnesota say about 36 municipal water systems were hit by cyber attacks. No threat to water supply or distribution. Economic growth slowed to 1.5% in the second quarter. Thousands of migrants pushed by sea into a Spanish territory. Anthropic says AI models hacked three companies during testing. And the metal detector expert who made quick work of a wedding band lost by a kayaker from Louisiana. That story in about 20 minutes. This portion of the program is brought to you by Incogni. They can't scam you or spam you if they can't find you. Rely on Incogni to remove your info from databases used by scammers. Incogni.com/Gordon for 60% off. Here's another damning stat about our workplaces. Nearly half of workers surveyed said they didn't trust HR or leadership to help if they were to report a toxic situation. Insight from career expert Julie Bauke, known as Julie on the Job. Julie, how do you read this?
10: One of the things I always do anytime I'm doing a webinar, I'm speaking to a group, I do this. Think about the worst job you ever had, and then I present kind of my career happiness formula or all the four things that must be present for you to be happy in your job. And when I ask people now, when you think about the worst job you've ever had, which one of these four buckets is your biggest why? And it is leadership, 75% of the time or more. And so my sort of little anecdotal surveys really mic up with this, that people leave jobs, you hear it over and over again, people don't leave companies, they leave leaders. And because the leader is the representative of the company and assume that their leadership is sanctioned by the company, and because your leader has more direct impact on your job and your day and your week than anything else in your company, in a lot of ways more impact on our happiness per week, even outside of work, because they have such a direct impact in how they treat you, how they engage, what, just all that stuff. And so people are

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5: For today, we'll have mostly cloudy skies and breezy conditions. A slight chance for a spotty shower into the afternoon as highs reach the mid-70s. North winds increasing to 25 to 35. Then for tonight, partly cloudy, still windy, a low of 59. Into your Saturday, more in the way of sunshine making a return. Highs in the upper 70s to around 80. North winds at 10 to 20 miles per hour. Sunday, looking less breezy, still ample sunshine, will climb up to a high of 82. Monday, that stretch of sunny weather looks to continue, with mid-80s for high temperatures. Then into your Tuesday, a chance for some showers and storms, with highs in the upper 70s. Chances for showers and storms continuing midweek Wednesday will work up to a high of 76. And then Thursday, partly sunny skies and looking to stay dry, a high of 82. I'm weatherology meteorologist Michael Caro, and that's KTIC weather on Classic Country, KTIC.
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6: Hey, glad you're with us. Welcome into Friday. It's time now for the mic drop with this morning's Dom Savino.
7: Good morning. Times are tough for those looking for a job. We know that, Gordon. So no surprise, job seekers will go to great lengths to get hired. Even, it turns out, body-altering lengths. A San Francisco AI startup is in hot water after guaranteeing a job interview to anybody who showed up to a company party and got a tattoo, a permanent tattoo, of its logo. Seven people took him up on the offer. The startup is called Lemon Lime. Its founder made a whole LinkedIn post about the stunt. Shocker. He says he hosted a tattooing and interviewing party to, quote, meet exceptional people and find out which one of them is just as crazy as we are. He has since apologized after the internet absolutely teed off on him. One commenter said, quote, I didn't have this on my 2026 recruiting bingo card. Another person said, the job market cannot be this cooked. The startup is offering to pay for tattoo removals for those regretting the new ink. I just hope the tattooed job seekers got jobs.
6: Did they even get the interview?
7: Well, that was guaranteed.
6: The guarantee, yeah, right. Okay, yes. The interview was guaranteed. Yeah. Oh, my goodness. I mean, he needed the internet to discover that this was not a good idea. There wasn't a chief marketing officer in his ear saying, hey, dingbat, this is going to blow up in your face.
7: Mm-hmm.
6: What? I don't understand that. I'd assume a like fairly intelligent individual. You're the founder of a startup.
7: Yeah.
6: And this is, well, you're the founder of this type of startup, not a marketing startup, I guess.
7: I also begs the question, how well is the startup going to do after this now?
6: Yeah.
7: If the leader is this bright.
6: Right. Right.
7: Yeah.
6: Wow.
7: Crazy.
6: That is.
7: Mm. And Gordon, we hear stories all the time about overdue library books finally being returned. But this one might be the longest. A book on Greek antiquities has been returned to an Australian library some 150 years late. Yes, 150 years late after a guy found it during home renovations. This is in the coastal town of Kiama. It's about an hour and a half south of Sydney. Ross Simmons says he discovered the old text inside a tea chest that was hidden behind brick in a sealed fireplace. The book is called Antiquities of Athens and Other Monuments of Greece. It's so old, we don't even know for sure when it was last borrowed, though the book was published in 1872. Simmons believes his great-great-grandfather was the one who borrowed it. The library has very kindly agreed to waive the overdue fine, by the way. Its late fee policy, printed on the inside cover of the book, lists a charge of 3 British pence a week when you adjust for inflation and currency. the fine would have been just shy of $20,000 American dollars. Yeah.
6: Agreed to waive the fine, but who was going to pay it?
7: That's true.
6: I mean, this guy, he didn't borrow the book 150 years ago.
7: Right,
6: you can't
7: right.
6: pin it on him. That's amazing, though,
7: yeah.
6: that it was somewhat preserved after all those years. Wow.
7: Some water damage, but
6: yeah.
7: back there.
6: We've heard of those, you know, those 30, 40-year overdue ones, but 150? Good story. Mm-hmm. Thank you, Dom. 13 minutes now in front of the hour.
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10: 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Would you be surprised at all if they went back-to-back?
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9: 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They came back to defeat the A's 5-4 while the Braves held on 5-4 against the Nationals. Without Shohei Ohtani, the Dodgers outscored the Mariners 6-2. The Twins are acquiring left-handed reliever A.J. Minter from the Mets in exchange for two prospects. The MLB trade deadline is Monday, August 3rd at 6 p.m. Eastern Time. And in the NFL, free agent wide receiver Deebo Samuel is signing a one-year deal with the 49ers, the team that drafted him in 2019, and it's worth $7 million.
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6: Thanks for being with us. For the fourth straight year, Utah has been ranked the number one state in the U.S. News and World Report's Best States rankings. Each was ranked in categories including education, economy, environment, crime. While Utah didn't take the first spot in any specific ranking, its overall high scores across the board helped retain its position. South Dakota was the runner-up, then Minnesota, North Dakota, and Nebraska. Utah's been in the top five economy category each year, as its economy is diversified in technology, financial services, tourism, aerospace, and energy. There's typically low unemployment and high job growth. Utah is also the youngest state in the nation and reaps the benefits of energetic workers. Last on the list, Louisiana, which came in 50th place in crime and corrections. Among the nation's largest states, Florida was the only one to crack the overall top 10. 8 minutes in front of the hour on this morning. Once again, here's Nicole Murray.
11: And now, the three big things you need to know. Number one.
15: President Trump said Hamas and its International Board of Peace have agreed on the next steps in a peace deal that include Hamas's disarmament in the Gaza Strip as long as Israeli forces withdraw from the area. The timetable is not clear.
11: Number two.
15: President Trump is threatening to withdraw Todd Blanche's nomination to be Attorney General until two Republican senators who have expressed concerns leave office in January. Texas Senator John Cornyn and North Carolina Senator Tom Tillis said they will not approve Blanche's nomination unless the administration abolishes the $1.8 billion anti-weaponization fund. Cornyn speaking out.
16: Well, I like to think that, on matters of principle like this, that my position would be the same, but obviously provides a measure of political freedom.
11: Number three.
15: At least 19 people have died after tens of thousands of migrants crossed from Morocco into a small Spanish territory. This person was among the immigrants.
17: We don't have a good medicine, and we don't have good teachers, and it's a bad life in Morocco. That's why we get swimming to here.
15: Spain and Morocco say they have since reinforced the border, which appears to have halted additional crossings. Seattle Police Chief Sean Barnes has resigned amid criticism that the city was slow to release important information regarding a fatal shooting at a food festival last weekend. Mayor Katie Wilson says she is appointing Deputy Chief Andrew Sales as interim chief. European nations have agreed to boycott the World Cup and other FIFA competitions to protest the organization's plan to sell stakes in soccer's biggest tournament to private equity investors. Officials in North America, Central America, and parts of South America have also rejected the proposal. Health tracking company Oura Ring has released a list of the most stressful days for Americans based on collected data. Stress peaked on Christmas Eve, 4th of July, and New Year's Eve at number one, May 16th, which is when the Long Island Railroad strike began.
6: What?
15: Yeah.
6: Okay.
15: Yeah.
6: See, that's stressful.
15: Holidays are stressful.
6: Holidays?
15: Well, yes. Never said this, but family is stressful.
6: Whoa.
15: Yeah.
6: Okay, easy with that. Let's not open up that can of worms.
15: You're all right.
6: 6 minutes now in front of the hour. On This Morning, America's First News.
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6: Glad you're with us. When a guy from Louisiana lost his wedding ring at the bottom of a Canadian lake, he turned to the internet for advice, and the answer was simple. Call a guy named Nate McLagan. CBC News says McLagan, a weapons tech with the Royal Canadian Navy, has been metal detecting for about two decades, says he's received a lot of requests about lost wedding rings. Jeff DeGlaris lost his ring while he and his friends were kayaking around an island off Nova Scotia last month. Slipped off his finger when they stopped to climb rocks and jump into the water. They tried diving for it, but the water was too dark. Obviously, they had no equipment. DeGlaris tagged the location on his phone, then found McLagan online and reached out. The next weekend, armed with his search gear and some photos from the lake, McLagan made the two-hour drive and kayaked out to the island. It took only a few minutes to find that missing wedding band. DeGlaris was just minutes away from boarding his plane when the diver sent a picture of the found ring. That'll do it for this hour. For Nicole Murray and Dom Savino, I'm Gordon Deal. Thanks for listening to This Morning, America's First News.

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2: For today, we'll have mostly cloudy skies and breezy conditions. A slight chance for a spotty shower into the afternoon as highs reach the mid-70s. North winds increasing to 25 to 35. Then for tonight, partly cloudy, still windy, a low of 59. Into your Saturday, more in the way of sunshine making a return. Highs in the upper 70s to around 80. North winds at 10 to 20 miles per hour. Sunday, looking less breezy, still ample sunshine, will climb up to a high of 82. Monday, that stretch of sunny weather looks to continue, with mid-80s for high temperatures. Then into your Tuesday, a chance for some showers and storms, with highs in the upper 70s. Chances for showers and storms continuing midweek Wednesday will work up to a high of 76. And then Thursday, partly sunny skies and looking to stay dry, a high of 82. I'm weatherology meteorologist Michael Caro, and that's KTIC Weather on Classic Country, KTIC.
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0: for joining us. A former nurse now working as a postal clerk in southeast Arizona is being credited with helping save the life of an eight-month-old baby after the child stopped breathing at a post office in Greenlee County. Fox10Phoenix.com says what began as a routine trip in the town of Clifton to mail a package quickly became a medical emergency for Kylie Vega and her eight-month-old daughter Nova, who had stopped breathing. Help then came from behind the counter from Mary Schwartz, postal clerk and former nurse with 13 years of experience. She could not detect a pulse, quickly began CPR, and after overhearing Ms. Vega tell a 911 dispatcher that Nova may have tried to vomit and was choking, Schwartz also performed back thrusts. A nearby cop took the nurse and baby to a nearby clinic. Nova remains hospitalized after undergoing surgery to repair a hole in her heart. For Nicole Murray and Dom Savino, I'm Gordon Deal. Thanks for listening to This Morning, America's First News.
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2: For today, we'll have mostly cloudy skies and breezy conditions. A slight chance for a spotty shower into the afternoon as highs reach the mid-70s. North winds increasing to 25 to 35. Then for tonight, partly cloudy, still windy, a low of 59. Into your Saturday, more in the way of sunshine making a return, highs in the upper 70s to around 80. North winds at 10 to 20 miles per hour. Sunday, looking less breezy, still ample sunshine, will climb up to a high of 82. Monday, that stretch of sunny weather looks to continue, with mid-80s for high temperatures. Then into your Tuesday, a chance for some showers and storms, will have highs in the upper 70s. Chances for showers and storms continuing midweek Wednesday will work up to a high of 76. And then Thursday, partly sunny skies and looking to stay dry, a high of 82. I'm weatherology meteorologist Michael Caro, and that's KTIC weather on Classic Country KTIC.
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4: I'm Dave Anthony, Fox News. An agreement President Trump's Board of Peace has worked out with Hamas, though there's no official reaction from Israel.
5: Hamas appears ready, or at least willing, to lay down their arms as long as Israel agrees to finally leave the Gaza Strip. President Trump has announced this agreement is a critical step towards Gaza finally being governed by a new Palestinian government that will work closely with the Board of Peace to help the Palestinian people. At the same time, Israel will have the security it deserves with Gaza no longer used as a base for terror attacks.
4: Fox's Peter Ducey at the White House. We may hear more from the president about this deal nearly 3 years after the Hamas terror attack that triggered Israel's war in Gaza when he holds a cabinet meeting at Camp David in Maryland at 11 a.m. Eastern. The president may also talk about the Iran conflict. Oil prices have been up slightly this morning. Their surge since the conflict started has made oil companies big profits. Chevron's earnings more than quadrupled last quarter compared to a year ago to $12 billion. ExxonMobil's doubled to $14 billion. There's a border crisis overseas. At least 18 migrants have died as thousands flocked to Spain, fleeing Morocco, where police have used water cannons and fired warning shots to prevent crossings into the Spanish territory of Ceuta.
6: Migrants by the thousands surged by land and sea from Morocco into the territory, swimming or floating on inner tubes from the Moroccan side, while others broke through a gate on land and just ran into the city, with the Interior Ministry vowing to deport those who do cross illegally.
4: Fox's Kevin Cork. It's been 6 months since Nancy Guthrie was abducted in Arizona. She's still missing.
7: Pima County Sheriff Chris Nano says a hair sample did not yield a DNA sample of a possible suspect. Local investigators, along with the FBI, sent the recovered sample to a California lab for examination, but came up empty-handed. Investigators are continuing to work and analyze evidence collected in Guthrie's home.
4: Chris DeMeo, America's listening to Fox News.
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12: I'm Connie Green in the KTIC News Center, which is sponsored by TNT Coins in Fremont. Five people arrested, one woman rescued from a human trafficking situation in Winnebago. Those arrested for pandering and solicitation of prostitution were booked into Woodbury County Correctional Facilities. Those charged in connection with child exploitation were booked into Thurston County. The West Point Farmers Market is tomorrow, 8 to 11, at the Eagles Club parking lot in West Point. The Wisner Bridge over the Elkhorn River is currently under construction. The bridge will be closed August 4th through 6th and possibly the 7th from 7:30 in the morning to 6:30 in the evening. Those are the latest stories from the KTIC News Center.
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15: For 4 days every August, there's only one place to be. 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
12: We have a slight chance of showers this morning, then a few showers, maybe a thunderstorm in the afternoon. Otherwise, overcast, a high near 76. West winds at 10 to 20 miles per hour, gusting up to 30 miles per hour this afternoon. Actually, they could reach as high as 45 miles per hour, so definitely bring in the lawn furniture. Partly cloudy tonight, lows around 59, north winds at 25 to 30 miles per hour. It should settle down a little bit after midnight. Mostly sunny on Saturday, highs near 80, winds from the north at 15 to 20 miles per hour. Clear skies Saturday night, lows around 58, sunny on Sunday, highs near 83, clear Sunday night, lows around 62, sunny for Monday, a high of 86. We do have a slight chance of showers and thunderstorms for Monday night, lows around 64, a chance of showers and thunderstorms Tuesday, otherwise partly sunny, highs near 80, a chance of showers and thunderstorms Tuesday night. Showers are likely, maybe even a thunderstorm overnight. Partly cloudy otherwise, and we have a low around 60. A chance of showers and thunderstorms Wednesday, otherwise overcast, highs near 76. Wednesday night, showers, partly cloudy, lows around 61. Partly cloudy Thursday, a high near 83. Right now, we have 67 degrees in Norfolk. It is 70 in Wayne, 69 in Wahoo, 70 in Columbus, and here at the KTIC studios in West Point, we have overcast skies and 69 degrees.
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18: Your aerial guy booked you on a program this spring. 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
19: I'm Alex Makovic with today's agriculture news on the Rural Radio Network. Good Friday morning. ADM says it's expanding its soybean processing capacity at its Lincoln location, saying it will receive meal storage enhancements and equipment upgrades that are designed to remove processing bottlenecks and increase their throughput. They said the work is expected to be complete in late 2028. The Lincoln project is part of a larger investment across four ADM facilities, the one in Nebraska, and then Indiana, Missouri, and North Dakota. Combined, the upgrades are expected to add about 700,000 metric tons of annual oilseed crush capacity, creating demand for more than 25 million bushels of U.S. soybeans. We continue to follow the news of a tragic grain bin fatality this week in central Nebraska. Steve White has more.
20: New data from Purdue shows the number of grain bin accidents declined last year, but the data is limited and difficult to draw conclusions from. There were at least 48 injuries and deaths in confined spaces on farms and feedlots, 22 of them fatal. That's down from last year and substantially lower than average. The rest of the accidents involve things like falls of manure pits and lagoons, as well as injuries with grain augers. Most grain accidents happen in the Corn Belt and Midwest.
19: Thanks, Steve. And when this Atkinson, Nebraska native went to the capital city, he left as a national champion. Case Shane of Atkinson entered the trap shooting competition at the National High School Finals Rodeo, unsure of whether his score would be good enough to contend, but turns out...
21: I shot it last year, and I got 12th in the nation. It's just kind of awesome to come back and win it all, especially in my home state.
19: Nebraska posted a strong showing throughout the trap shooting competition. Trayson Floral finished 7th, Blaine Frizzell finishing 8th, and Shane's brother Ian finishing 18th. All four shooters from Nebraska advanced to the short go.
22: Beneath Nebraska skies, the day opens up around you, and that's the beauty of it. Jump feet first into a wonder-filled getaway, or settle into a self-care weekend that moves at the speed of a hammock. 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
23: This is Nebraska, where your voice matters. 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
19: Corteva has reached a settlement in a lawsuit accusing the company of limiting competition in the crop protection market. The lawsuit was brought on by the Federal Trade Commission and 12 states, including Nebraska, alleging that Corteva paid pesticide distributors to restrict sales of lower-cost generic products, allowing the company to maintain higher prices for some crop protection products. Corteva denies wrongdoing and says it has reached a resolution pending court approval. The company says it remains focused on serving farmers and delivering ag innovation. The settlement follows a similar lawsuit filed by farmers against Corteva that was resolved earlier this year. The case involving Corteva and competitor Syngenta had been scheduled for further court proceedings. Well, Nebraska-based Chief Industries says it sees opportunities to ship more biofuels, especially given carbon capture technology lowering the carbon score. Chief is expanding its footprint in Asia. The Grand Island company ships grain handling equipment, but also has manufacturing facilities in the Philippines. President DJ Ihusen said Chief operates a plant 2 hours from Manila.
0: We've had that facility since 2018 where we make conveyors for not only the ag industry, but really for all sorts of industries, and then catwalks and towers. And we're actually in the middle of a very large project with a company that we're going to visit tomorrow, and one of the largest corporations in the country.
19: Those comments made from the Philippines, where Ihusen is traveling with the governor. Chief has operations in Hastings, Lexington, Kearney, Lincoln, and Aurora, in addition to Grand Island. And in the latest episode of Cattle Call, what does the potential reopening of Fort Morgan in Colorado mean to the cattle market? Joe Coima of KKV Trading explains. 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
12: Good morning. It is time now for the livestock recap with agricultural farm director. That's kind of redundant. Anyway, I'm chopping this up pretty bad. Chad Moyer's next.
5: All right. Thanks very much there, Connie. Good morning once again. It is time to take a look at ag information here on a Friday. Market information. We'll start with the livestock side of the markets. As usual here this morning, let's go to the mercantile. We'll recap the livestock markets from yesterday. And a rebound day in the cattle contracts yesterday. Not so much in the hogs. Continued weakness over there. Here's where we ended out the day yesterday. August live cattle ended 332 higher at 231.22. October was up 347 at 227.45, and December live cattle ended 340 higher at 226.72. Feeder cattle contracts, August 220 higher at 346.47, September 380 higher at 342.45, and October up 440 at 334.02. Lean hog contracts yesterday weaker, August down 225, 98.42, October down 235 at 83.35, and December hogs were down 267 at 74.52. Class 3 milk futures yesterday for August ended the day 8 cents higher, 16.66. September was up 5, 16.94, and October was unchanged on the day at 17.16 yesterday. As far as the livestock futures, live cattle contracts were again able to end the day higher, continued to thrive and prosper on strong trade support yesterday. It'd be interesting to see where this week's weighted average lands for the cash cattle. Although there have been runs of trade here and there, cattle have been kind of slow to trade this week, and prices have been kind of scattered as well. Feedlot managers holding to hope out for higher money, and that sentiment is kind of being felt over in the futures as well. There's no doubt with feedlot managers seeing improvement on the board, and again, hope that the Cargill plant at Fort Morgan, Colorado might start processing again here pretty soon, maybe as early as next week with their ratification vote. So maybe more cattle will be needed in the market. The feeder cattle complex rallied through the end of the day yesterday as well, pleased by the increased support from the traders. It's going to continue to closely monitor the mannerisms of the live cattle market. Most likely, consumer support seemed kind of to, I don't know if you want to say destabilize, but it's not as stable as it was late last week or early this week. Traders kind of pulled away from the lean hog contracts here over the last couple of days. And again, a little weaker on the cutouts, and until demand improves, market trajectory probably is going to be a little bit lower. Let's see, cash cattle country, talking about that. We'll see where things kind of fall out here, but just have not seen a massive amount of trade take place out in cattle country yet. Nebraska's only moved 3,000 head so far this week. Iowa, 3,200. Kansas is in for just over 400. And again, sales have been kind of all over the board. We saw dress business 360 earlier in the week, 365 yesterday. There was some live business at 232 also reported in Nebraska. Iowa has had sales 360 earlier in the week, 365 to 370 here as of the end of the day yesterday. Kansas trade 231 on a live basis. Beef cutouts were lower again yesterday. Choice was down 293, 360.50. Selects down 108, 341.33. And Canter Cutter was off 12 at 353.78. Over to the hog trade now, Iowa, Minnesota, the average 101.58, that was down 80 on the day. Western Corn Belt down 84, 101.05. Pork cutouts, loins up 48, bellies were up 585, hams were down 560, ribs were down 296. Overall carcass value 14 lower, 101.64. At the terminals, barrels and gilts 2 higher, 66, sows 2 higher, 42 to 46. Looking ahead to today, as far as the hogs are concerned, again, we'll see. It wasn't that great, though. Hog futures erased a lot of July's gains in just 2 days. Again, a big correction, kind of from being overbought, seems maybe a little bit overdone. But again, you have some of this end of the month position squaring as well going on. As far as cattle country goes here, again, we'll see what happens in terms of the cash trade. Light trade so far feels like there is more to be had here. We'll see various estimates of death losses continue to circulate from the recent heat events as well. Could be a factor moving forward. So cash cattle called higher, cattle futures called mixed, cash hogs called lower. Hog futures are called mixed to start the day here today. That's an update on the livestock. Let's take a break, come back, check in on the grains. We'll do that right after this.
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5: All right, thanks again there, Connie. Now let's turn our attention to the grains. Let's go to the overnight session in the ECBOT here this morning. And, we are mostly lower in the grains here this morning, the overnight session. Starting with corn, September corn is down 2 cents, 443 and 3 quarters. December is off 2 at 466 and a half. March is down 2 and a quarter at 482 and a quarter. August soybeans are up 1 and a quarter at 1178 and a half. But new crop November is down a half at 1188 and a quarter. January a half down as well at 1203. August bean oil down 117, 67.18. August soybean meal is 120 a ton higher at 315.30, but the deferreds are lower. And then over in the wheat pit, September Kansas City wheat 6 3/4 down, 724. December off 6 3/4 at 740. March is down 7 1/4 at 751 this morning. Corn futures down just a little bit. National average basis was steady at the end of the day yesterday. For the week ending July 23rd, increases of 14.3 million bushels for corn export sales in 25-26 and nearly 42 million for the new crop year. Shipments last week were 60 million bushels above what's needed to hit USDA targets. Corn commitments now in total are up 23% from a year ago, 3.42 billion bushels. And soybean futures, yes, this morning down a little bit again. Again, on the export front, week ending July 23rd, looks like 11.1 million bushels export sales for the current year and about 49 million for the upcoming new crop year. Export shipments were 18 million bushels above what's needed to hit the USDA target. Soybean commitments are down about 18% from a year ago at 1.53 billion bushels. Wheat futures are down here a little bit as well. This morning saw about 10.5 million bushels of wheat export sales for the new crop marketing year. Nothing beyond that. Last week's shipments, 11.7 million bushels, a little bit below what's needed to hit the targets from USDA. Wheat export commitments are down about 27% from a year ago. Leading officials from the U.S. and China recently expressed some points of friction on trade issues ahead of the September summit. Trades are going to watch that pretty closely. Crude oil dipping slightly this morning, but is going to finish the month about 20% higher after a turbulent month of geopolitics once again. As far as the some of the other grains, soybean prices are up about 5% on the month. It looks like corn is up about 6.5% on the month here so far. Rainfall is expected in the Corn Belt for the next couple of weeks. That'll help add pods for the soybeans and a little bit of girth on the corn. Overnight, soybean futures in China were down slightly. Malaysian palm oil was down about 0.9%. Asian markets are higher. Japan's Nikkei is up 4% this morning. European markets are higher. Overnight crude oil, September is up 36 cents, 83.95. December gold is down 47.20 at 41.1340. The dollar index this morning is up 0.3 point. Again, at last check in the grains, you got corn down 2. Soybeans are down just slightly this morning. Wheat in Kansas City is down 6 to 8 cents. There's a recap of the markets on the morning news. KTIC, Chad Moyer reporting. Connie, we'll send things back to you.
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9: Energy prices soared in recent months because of the Iran conflict and the prolonged closure of the Strait of Hormuz. Chevron reported its highest earnings on record. Shares are up more than 1.5%. ExxonMobil's earnings doubled. Though Wall Street was expecting an even stronger quarter, and ExxonMobil's shares are down 2%. Amazon is leading a technology rebound today after reporting upbeat earnings and jumping demand for its AWS cloud computing service. Apple also reported a strong quarter, though Apple's dealing with issues obtaining chips and components and is paying higher prices. Amazon shares are up 12%, Apple shares down 7%. Colgate-Palmolive shares are up more than 1%. Its sales rose in the recent quarter. That's your Fox Business Report. I'm Jenny Cosola. Invested in you.
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13: I'm Joel Janacek. The Class B and Class C Seniors American Legion Baseball tournaments get underway tomorrow. In Class B at Springfield, Alliance will play Mount Michael at 10 a.m., followed by Crete against McCook, Lincoln Christian against Wayne, and Seward against Springfield. In Central City, Auburn will play Omaha Roncalli at 10 a.m., followed by Norris against Holdridge, West Point against York, and Plattsmouth against Central City. In the Class C state tournament in Pender, Palmer, Walbeck, Greeley will play Malcolm at 10 a.m., followed by Creighton, Bloomfield, Wausau against Centura, Hardington against Ord, and Pender against Lincoln Lutheran. The Dodge County Fair Town Team Baseball Tournament was rained out last night in Scribner. Tonight's games are as scheduled. Wahoo versus Lee Schuyler at 5 p.m. and West Point versus Blair at 7 p.m. Saturday's schedule will feature Dodge versus North Bend at 11 a.m., Scribner versus Arlington at 1:30, and then at 4:30, the winner of the first game, and at 7 p.m., the winners of Friday's two games. The finals will be Sunday at 4:30. For KTIC Sports, I'm Joel Janacek.
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12: 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It is performed by the U.S. Marine Corps Band.

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1: I'm Connie Green in the KTIC News Center, which is sponsored by TNT Coins and Fremont, buying and appraising precious metals. Call 402-909-6412. Five people were arrested, one woman rescued from a human trafficking situation on Winnebago. Those arrested for pandering and solicitation of prostitution were booked into Woodbury County, Iowa correctional facilities. Those charged in connection with the child exploitation component were booked into Thurston County, according to a news release posted yesterday. The latter will be referred for federal prosecution. The Bureau of Indian Affairs Predatory Crime Unit was assisted by BIA Victim Services, Winnebago Tribal Police, Wyandotte Nation Tribal Police, the FBI, DEA, Homeland Security, Woodbury County, and Thurston County Sheriff's Offices, and the Nebraska State Patrol. The BIA did not release the identities of the suspects at this time. West Point Farmers Market is tomorrow from 8 to 11 at the Eagles Club parking lot in West Point. They'll be serving farm-to-fork foods. There will be local artisans, food trucks, and family-friendly activities. Details can be found on their Facebook page, which is West Point Farmers Market page. The unpaid court fine scam is circulating, this time in the Omaha area. The Omaha Police Department says it's receiving calls regarding unpaid fines that are conveyed via phone. The scammers are demanding immediate payment through gift cards, wire transfers, or cryptocurrency. Additionally, the Omaha Police Department says one key characteristic of a scam is extreme pressure to act quickly. If you receive such a call, hang up, contact the nearest law enforcement agency. More news coming up on Classic Country KTIC right after this.
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1: Another recall, but this time it's refrigerators. The U.S. Consumer Product Safety Commission says over 120,000 gallons America brand retro style refrigerators available at Home Depot and Amazon have internal electrical mechanisms that can short out. Those short circuits can start fires. The USCPS says over 34 reports have been received linking fires to the refrigerators, which were produced between December of 2018 and December of 2020. More details can be found online at cpsc.gov/recalls. If you need to renew or take a test, be aware that the driver's licensing office located at the Cumming County Courthouse in West Point will be closed Tuesday, August 11th due to staffing shortages. Refer to the DMV website at dmv.nebraska.gov to find out all available office days and hours. Nebraskans are being asked by Governor Jim Pillen to lower their flags to half staff this upcoming Monday to honor Crete Police Chief Gary Young. Young, who was Crete's police chief from 2022 to 2026, died Monday the 27th. He served as a member of Crete's police force for 41 years. The funeral services are Monday, August 3rd. Flags should be flown at half staff from sunrise to sunset on Monday. Those are the latest stories from the KTIC News Center.
3: News. I'm CJ Papa. President Trump gathers his cabinet today in the Maryland mountains.
4: We know Camp David is where President Trump huddled with his senior officials right before he ordered Midnight Hammer. We know that now he does have this option for 10 to 14 days of strikes, the go big option that has been prepared by the CENTCOM commander. We don't know exactly where his head is at, but we should find out soon.
3: Fox's Peter Doocy at the White House. Besides the war in Iran, the push for peace between Hamas and Gaza and Israel, the Board of Peace says it reaches a deal for the complete disarmament of Hamas and other armed groups in Gaza. President Trump says Israel would withdraw from Gaza as the disarmament is complete. Now 60,000 migrants entering the Spanish territory in the African continent that borders Morocco. That from the territory's president. 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
1: We have a slight chance of showers this morning and maybe a few more this afternoon. Otherwise, overcast,

0: Partly cloudy tonight, lows around 59, windy with northwest winds at 25 to 30 miles per hour, gusting as high as 45. Sunny for tomorrow, highs near 80, north winds at 15 to 20 miles per hour, gusting up to 25 miles per hour. Clear skies Saturday night, lows around 58, sunny for Sunday, a high near 83. Clear Sunday night, lows around 62, more sun for Monday, and a high near 86. We do have a slight chance of showers and thunderstorms Monday night, otherwise clear, lows around 64. Showers and thunderstorms possible Tuesday, partly sunny, highs near 80. A chance of showers and thunderstorms for Tuesday night, and then partly cloudy skies, lows around 60. Showers and thunderstorms again possible for Wednesday, overcast, highs near 76. Showers and thunderstorms Wednesday night, lows around 61, partly sunny for Thursday, highs near 83. Right now, we have 70 degrees in Neely. It is 69 in Albion, 69 in Wahoo, 70 in York, 69 in Tacoma, 68 in Blair, and here at the KTIC studios in West Point, we have overcast skies and 70 degrees.
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2: The left lane going south on Highway 9 out of Pender is blocked.
3: We had some weather move through, and start time is going to be delayed about a half hour.
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9: 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It rolls into afternoons filled with livestock, exhibits, carnival rides, and familiar faces around every corner. Then the grandstands come alive with the roar of the tractor pull. And when the sun goes down, stars, stripes, and summer nights keep the excitement going with live entertainment all week, including Dylan Marlowe's Saturday night. Boys back home drinking dirt road beers on a Friday night. And remember, all grandstand entertainment is included with your $15 gate admission. The Cumming County Fair. August 6th

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2: 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He has a lot of good music, local news, and Midday in America, which is brought to you by Tri-Country Ag and Schuyler. 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We have ag news coming up next, the latest with Chad Moyer.
3: All right. Thanks very much, Connie. Good morning to you as well. It is time to take a look at ag information here on a Friday, KTIC. A recent partnership with ALA Engineering brought smart feeding to the Klosterman Feedlot Innovation Center, a UNL NREC near Meade. Through collaboration with the Nebraska-based company, ALA Engineering, the university integrated the autonomous feeding truck used in its feedlot. The technology aims to boost feeding efficiency and tackle the issue of a limited workforce. Autonomous trucks and other upcoming technologies were demonstrated at NREC in conjunction with the Ag Tech Connect Conference. It was organized by the Combine, which is Nebraska's Ag Tech incubator and accelerator. The conference brought together founders, investors, producers, and industry partners for live technology demonstrations, expert-led roundtables, keynote speakers, and startup showcases. In an ongoing challenge for feed yards, it's delivery of a consistent ration. Other challenge is finding experienced labor. ALA Engineering identified the need for more incremental fixes to existing equipment, and that led to the development of autonomous feed truck technology to enhance reliability and efficiency. The partnership with ALA Engineering, pivotal in demonstrating advancements beyond traditional feed yard feeding methods. NREC Director Doug Zielinski says, at NREC, they are just beginning to understand the use of autonomous feeding and what that might mean for the future. Demonstrating the new technology in an educational setting, critical because it allows for unbiased comparisons. As part of the mission, they partner with industry leaders like ALA to learn about and advance this new technology. Looking into the future, autonomous technologies are expected to have a notable impact on agriculture. Systems are beginning to have a huge impact over the next decade. Folks anticipate seeing more niche solutions like autonomous feed trucks making big impacts. ADM has announced a series of investments designed to expand North American oilseed crush capacity and strengthen the company's ability to meet growing demand for renewable fuels and other vegetable oil markets. Among the announcement, the company's crush plant in Lincoln, Nebraska, will receive meal storage enhancements as well as debottlenecking improvements designed to eliminate current restraints. Work is expected to be completed in late 2028. The company also announced improvements for Frankfort, Indiana, Deerfield, Missouri, and Spiritwood, North Dakota as well. The investments, company says, designed to unlock about 700,000 metric tons of additional annual crush capacity across the four facilities, equating to more than 25 million bushels of new demand for American farmers. As many are recovering from the worst wildfire disaster in Nebraska history this year, it is awe-inspiring to witness the way people from across the state and across the country are banding together, showing support for producers in the beef state. The Nebraska Cattlemen Disaster Relief Fund has received more than $2.2 million from more than 2,500 donors across Nebraska, 48 states, and five different countries. The Disaster Relief Fund is going to close for donations and relief applications on September 1st. 100% of the donations will be distributed to impacted producers, and membership in NC not required to receive relief. Funds will be distributed to producers who experience property damage or property loss in areas where fires were reported through the National Emergency Management Association Watch Center. As of July 28th, it does include several counties in eastern Nebraska, Gage County, Holt County, Saline, and Seward counties as well. The complete list is up in the story up on my blog. Applicants may submit documentation for ag-related expenses not paid for by insurance or other government sources related to fencing, pens, ag structure repair, feed, livestock removal, or other necessary ag-related costs directly related to rebuilding from that natural disaster. More information, contact the Nebraska Cattlemen Office in Lincoln. And this week, the Iowa Cost Share Program, the Renewable Fuels Infrastructure Program, awarded $1.4 million in grants to 24 applicants to expand access to higher ethanol blends at retail sites. The program also awarded $604,000 in grants to 14 applicants to support biodiesel infrastructure projects across Iowa. That's Ag Information here at KTIC. Chad Moyer reporting.
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6: 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It is gone! Back-to-back, Abreu and Contreras.
5: You heard it all on the Red Sox radio network. They came back to defeat the A's 5-4 while the Braves held on 5-4 against the Nationals. Without Shohei Ohtani, the Dodgers outscored the Mariners 6-2. The Twins are acquiring left-handed reliever A.J. Minter from the Mets in exchange for two prospects. The MLB trade deadline is Monday, August 3rd at 6 p.m. Eastern Time. And in the NFL, free agent wide receiver Deebo Samuel is signing a one-year deal with the 49ers, the team that drafted him in 2019, and it's worth $7 million.
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2: 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I'm Connie Green. Happy to be with you. Coming up at the top of the hour, we have some news, of course, and I'll be bringing you some news. We have the Pledge of Allegiance here in a few moments. We'll also be hearing from Joel Janacek with the sports. But the one thing I want to remind you of, we do enjoy playing country music here on Classic Country and KTIC and 107.9 The Bull. We do have a sister station called Summer Stream that plays pop and rock hits of the 80s, some from the 60s, 70s, and a few 90s sprinkled in as well. It's courtesy of Sapp Brothers Petroleum of West Point, Dairy Queen of West Point, and Sioux Gateway Airport. 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
16: I'm Joel Janacek. Husker football legend and former running back Amon Green, a four-time Pro Bowl running back and the Green Bay Packers career rushing leader, said he learned last year that he has early onset Parkinson's disease. Green, an Omaha Central alum, discussed his diagnosis this week on Tyler Dunn's Go Long podcast. Green said his symptoms began when his feet started twitching in his sleep. Amon Green rushed for 3,880 yards and 45 touchdowns for the Huskers from 1995 to 1997. He played 12 seasons in the NFL with Seattle, Green Bay, and Houston. Nebraska volleyball's Andy Jackson, Harper Murray, and Bergen Riley were named to the preseason All-Big Ten team after a vote by the league's 18 head coaches. The senior trio were three of just four unanimous selections to the preseason All-Big Ten team, joining Penn State's Kennedy Martin. The coaches picked Nebraska as unanimous favorite to win the Big Ten Conference Championship this year. The Huskers won their sixth Big Ten title in 2025 with an unbeaten 20-0 record in conference play. Nebraska finished the season 33-1 and reached the NCAA regional final. Wisconsin, Penn State, Purdue, and Minnesota rounded out the top five in the preseason poll. The Class B and Class C Seniors American Legion Baseball tournaments get underway tomorrow. In Class B at Springfield, Alliance will play Mount Michael at 10 a.m., followed by Crete against McCook, Lincoln Christian against Wayne, and Seward against Springfield. In Central City, Auburn will play Omaha Roncalli at 10 a.m., followed by Norris against Holdridge, West Point against York, and Plattsmouth against Central City. In the Class C state tournament in Pender, Palmer, Walbeck, Greeley will play Malcolm at 10 a.m., followed by Creighton, Bloomfield, Wausau against Centura, Hardington against Ord, and Pender against Lincoln Lutheran. The Dodge County Fair Town Team Baseball Tournament was rained out last night in Scribner. Tonight's games are as scheduled, Wahoo versus Lee Schuyler at 5 p.m. and West Point versus Blair at 7 p.m. Saturday's schedule will feature Dodge versus North Bend at 11 a.m., Scribner versus Arlington at 1:30, and then at 4:30, the winner of the first game, and at 7 p.m., the winners of Friday's two games. The finals will be Sunday at 4:30. The Viero Center in Kearney will be the home to an arena football team in 2027 as the Tri-City Horsemen will be competing in Central Nebraska. The Horsemen were formerly in Idaho before going dormant in the 2026 season. They are members of the National Arena League, which is the same league as the Omaha Beef. During their time in Idaho, the Horsemen won two American West Football Conference titles. The Horsemen will not be in the same league as the Grand Island-based Nebraska Siege, who are in the arena league. The Viero Center has hosted two other indoor football teams in the past, the Tri-City Diesel from 2001 to 2004 and the Kearney Hawks in 2016 and 2017. For KTIC Sports, I'm Joel Janacek.
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18: Will Hamas give up its weapons?
19: I'm Dave Anthony, Fox News. President Trump says they've agreed to in the next phase of a post-war plan for Gaza being worked out by the Trump-created Board of Peace.
20: President Trump calling this a major agreement for Hamas to disarm in Gaza. The president posting on Truth Social. Today, the Board of Peace reached a historic agreement for the complete disarmament of Hamas and all other armed groups in Gaza. This is a monumental step toward lasting peace and security. Now, the details of that disarmament by the terrorist group Hamas will be worked out over the next several weeks.
19: Fox's Steve Harrigan in Tel Aviv. Hamas says it'll only give up arms if Israel pulls forces out of Gaza. The president also tells Fox the Iran conflict is going well and we just keep winning, hitting them hard. Fox's Peter Ducey reports from the White House.
21: We know that now he does have this option for 10 to 14 days of strikes, the go big option
0: that has been prepared by the CENTCOM commander. We don't know exactly where his head is at, but we should find out soon.
19: We'll hear from him in a Trump cabinet meeting in 2 hours at Camp David in Maryland. The president also tells Fox a border crisis getting worse in Spain is terrible, warning it could happen here if Democrats win elections. Fox's Greg Palcott reports this exodus was
21: prompted, it's believed, by a recent Spanish court ruling that immigrants arriving by sea would not be immediately turned away.
19: 60,000 migrants have entered the Ceuta past Spanish territory.
21: Those new arrivals came by sea and by land, overwhelming local authorities, saying they were fleeing dire economic conditions in Africa. Socialist Spanish Prime Minister Pedro Sanchez, who has led a pro-immigration administration, has called the onslaught of immigrants in Ceuta a violation of territorial sovereignty.
19: At least 34 migrants have died trying to get there. Oil prices are rising again this morning, about 2% in their spike up in the Iran conflict as oil company profits surging. Chevron's earnings more than quadrupled last quarter from a year ago. ExxonMobil's profit doubled. 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
2: I'm Connie Green in the KTIC News Center, which is sponsored by TNT Coins in Fremont. Five people arrested, one woman rescued from a human trafficking situation in Winnebago. Those arrested for pandering and solicitation of prostitution were booked into Woodbury County Correctional Facilities. Those charged in connection with child exploitation were booked into Thurston County. The West Point Farmers Market is tomorrow, 8 to 11, at the Eagles Club parking lot in West Point. The Wisner Bridge over the Elkhorn River is currently under construction. The bridge will be closed August 4th through 6th and possibly the 7th from 7:30 in the morning to 6:30 in the evening. Those are the latest stories from the KTIC News Center.
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2: Partly cloudy skies today. That's for tonight. We have a chance of showers this morning, then showers and thunderstorms this afternoon, a high near 76. Partly cloudy tonight, lows around 59. Windy, highs gusting to 43 miles per hour. Whew. Sunny for Saturday, highs near 80. Clear Saturday night, lows around 58. Sunny for Sunday, a high near 83. Clear skies Sunday night, lows around 62. Sunny for Monday, a high of 86. We do have a chance of showers and thunderstorms Monday night, then clear skies, lows around 64. Showers and thunderstorms Tuesday, partly sunny and a high near 80. Let's see, Tuesday night, showers, thunderstorms, maybe a thunderstorm after 1 a.m., partly cloudy Tuesday night and a low around 60. A chance of showers and thunderstorms Wednesday, highs near 76, and more of the same for Wednesday night, partly cloudy, lows around 61. Right now, we see 70 degrees in Wayne. We have 68 in Takema, 69 in Omaha. Lincoln is reporting 70. And here at the KTIC studios, we have overcast skies and 69 degrees.
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3: Good morning, I'm Lizzie Shippey for the Rural Radio Network, and it's time to take a look at the factors influencing our commodity trade today. On the line with us from Chicago is Craig Turner with StoneX Financial. Good morning, Craig.
5: Good morning. So yeah, the wheat and soybean oil have been leading the markets lower in the overnight as we head into the last trading day of the month. Rain's been falling across the Midwest. We're here in South Dakota and Nebraska, getting a lot of much needed precipitation. Spec traders are taking some profits here on the last day of the month. Weather's improving, so it's getting a little bit of a bearish tilt here. French corn ratings were down again to 34%, good to excellent, down 4% from a week before. That's down from like 69% from the same time last year. We started the year off at 90. And you're starting to see other people catch up with imports and exports on some of these numbers. So the European Commission cut their soft wheat production estimate by 2 million metric tons. Exports were down 1 million metric tons to 29 million metric tons. Wheat ending stocks are coming down. And then I think the big thing here is corn output is now being dropped from about 60 to 52 million metric tons. And now they're calling for imports of corn to go from 19 million to 24 million. So there's a little bit of a bullish tint to that, but you know, with the grain and oil seed production being reduced, bull market really needs to be fed every day. There's no real new bullish unknown news that's coming out this morning. CFTC will release their commitment of traders later today. It's rain in the Midwest. Funds are taking some profits. Plus August tends to seasonally be bearish for the ags unless it's a real drought year. So traders will be focused on weekend weather. Any big changes we see or news of the weekend, most likely, you know, changes the market Sunday night. But for right now, there's going to be some bearish pressure.
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3: 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It's time now for our livestock comments this morning from Jerry Stoll with Country Futures in Frankfort, Kansas. Good morning, Jerry.
8: Good morning, Lacey. S&P futures are up 10, but about almost 40 off their high. Dollar index 100.22 up 50. Dow futures, looks like a bad quote. I think they're indicating up 160. Crude oil last 85.74 up 215. Switching over to the pork, the latest lean hog index 98.44 down 1. Pork cutout value 101.61 down 14. Hog futures have been annihilated, to say the least. Basically, 2 days in a row of 250-plus losses. They've taken over 500 points off. It's just kind of like fallen knives here. The October discount to the cash may be supportive here to the cash, to the lean hog index. We'll just call a mixture on the opening. Cattle complex, latest feeder index, 347.69, down 85. Beef cutout value did not have a good print last night, 360.50, down 293. Very light cash fed trade so far. We need to get going. It's Friday. We would expect pretty brisk activity today. And I think the potential exists there for packers to come up and meet asking prices. A lot of the asking prices are in a wide range of 233 to 235, and we'll see what happens. Hopefully we can get to 235, but the beef market does not justify it. Good closes in the future so far this week, and we'll call them mixed here on the opening.
3: Thank you, Jerry. That is Jerry Stoll of Country Futures in Frankfort, Kansas. You're listening to the Rural Radio Network.
18: It is time for this week's update from Kalp Seed and Fertilizer in West Point. Let's visit with Rick Ginther. There are some lawns that don't look too good out there, huh?
9: Yeah, the last week to 10 days, they're showing a lot of stress, probably just because they're missing their normal water, and they went dormant. 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
18: Reseeding, what's kind of the strategy to lead up to that?
9: Yeah, a good time to reseed is coming soon, mid-August all the way through the end of September. 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
18: Are there some things that we should be thinking about in managing those watered lawns out there yet?
9: If your lawn is still green and you're keeping pretty good maintenance on it, good thing to keep in mind, especially after this year and the stress that went through, is make sure you get down a winter fertilizer. An 18-18-18 is typically what we recommend.
18: Rick, if folks want to get more information reviving a lawn or taking care of a lawn through this tough period, how can they get that?
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18: Rick Ginther, Kelp Seed and Fertilizer in West Point, with this week's update.
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10: 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All of the auction results for this week's auctions are on our website. 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Now, next week, we've got our Sizzlin' Summer Feeder Calf Sale on Tuesday, August the 4th, August the 5th, a big sale of quality machinery selling all across the country, including the Brian Miller Estate from Allen, Kansas, the Doug and Connie Van Langen Retirement Sale, Ellsworth, Iowa, the Johnston Farms, Inc. Retirement Sale, Clearwater, Nebraska, and the Rex Lutke Estate Sale by Gresham, Nebraska. One of the items on the Lutke sale is getting a tremendous amount of attention, a 1981 John Deere 4040 tractor. This is a four-post open station machine power shift. Not very many of these were made, and it's selling to the highest bidder next Wednesday on BigIron.com. Thank you very much for using the Big Iron website. Have a great weekend.
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0: Reba McEntire on Classic Country KTIC, the greatest man I never knew. 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
0: I'm Connie Green in the KTIC News Center, which is sponsored by TNT Coins in Fremont, trusted experts buying coins, silver, jewelry, and collectibles. Lincoln-born firefighter Nathan Matthews passed away last week from injuries incurred while battling a wildfire in Colorado last month. Governor Jim Pillen is asking for flags to be flown at half-staff tomorrow from sunrise to sunset, which is the day of Matthews Memorial. That ceremony is at 10 a.m. in Grand Junction, Colorado. Nebraska State Treasurer Joey Spellerberg reports that his office has returned more than $13.7 million in unclaimed property so far this year, and he's encouraging Nebraskans to search NebraskaLostCash.gov to see if they have money waiting to be claimed. From January 1st through July 15th, Nebraska's Unclaimed Property Division returned over $13 million across 11,000 claims. An average claim paid approximately $1,200. During all of 2025, the state returned approximately $19.7 million. Since Nebraska's unclaimed property law took effect in the late 60s, the state of Nebraska has returned more than $315 million to rightful owners. That web address again is NebraskaLostCash.gov. 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
0: An accident between a pickup truck and a farm tractor is on the activity summary from the Washington County Sheriff's Office, just released this morning. That accident in the 3400 block of Highway 31. Sheriff Mike Robinson cautions drivers to slow down, double-check before turning onto roadways, especially in areas where crops or vegetation can block a driver's vision. Also on that report from Washington County, two arrests on Highway 133 of two women, one on Lancaster, Douglas County warrants, two on Omaha warrants. The second woman was arrested on a warrant from Omaha. Texting scams also on that summary. The recipient was advised to block and not respond. Among the many other matters on that report, deputies found an injured fawn at County Road 28 and 41 and untangled the rear legs from vines. The animal was okay. Cocktails and conversations with the president of the University of Nebraska System, Jeffrey Gold, and president of the University of Nebraska Foundation, Brian Hastings, along with Tina Biddy Badong of the West Point Chamber of Commerce, is Tuesday, August 11th from 5:30 to 7 p.m. at the Nielsen Center. You do need to RSVP by the end of business today. Much-needed rain received last night through most of our listening area, 2.88 inches in Norfolk, 2.19 in O'Neill, just over an inch in Columbus, 1 inch and 16 hundredths in Fremont, 1.5 inches near Howells. We're waiting to hear from our listeners on the totals in their rain gauge overnight. You can comment on our open mic feature found on the KTIC and 107.9 The Bull app, which is graciously provided by Kopp Seed and Fertilizer. Those are the latest stories from the KTIC News Center. Coming up, we will be hearing from the Rural Radio Network, but first, I want to talk to you about the annual West Point Community Foundation raffle. It's underway now. You can buy $5 raffle tickets at several West Point area businesses, including here at KTIC and The Bull. The winner will receive 2 Nebraska Cornhusker volleyball season tickets. Proceeds go to scholarship money for area schools, including Wisner-Pilger, Bancroft-Rosalie, West Point Beamer, and Guardian Angels Central Catholic. KTIC and The Bull will draw the winner's name on air Monday morning, August 31st. Coming up.
4: 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Wheat and soybean oil led the grains lower overnight. Rains have been falling across the Midwest and into the plains, and the weekend forecast continues to show chances for moisture. The improving weather has opened the opportunity for some profit taking here today as we wrap up the week and the month of July. The French corn crop was dropped once again to just 34% good to excellent. That's down another 4% from last week. Production estimates have dropped the corn crop by 8 million tons. And the European soft wheat estimate was cut again by 2 million tons. And cattle futures will be hoping to end the week on a positive note. And in the cash trade, we should see some more business done today. September corn is down 2 3/4 at 443 1/4. December down 2 1/2 at 466. August soybeans up 2 3/4 at 1180. November up 3 3/4 at 1192 1/2. September Chicago wheat down 11 at 652 1/2. December down 10 3/4 at 670 3/4. September Kansas City wheat down 11 1/2 at 719. December down 11 1/2 at 735 1/4. August soybean meal is up 20 at 314.30. August bean oil down 95 at 67.40. August live cattle are up 52 at 231.75. October up 20 at 227.65. August feeders up 30 at 346.77. September up 12 at 342.55. August lean hogs are up a dime at 98.52. October up 12 at 83.47. 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
8: News. I'm Therese Crowley. President Trump takes his cabinet to Camp David for marathon meetings in the woods. Last time he went was for Operation Midnight Hammer against Iran, but today a different peace deal is also launched.
9: Hamas appears ready, or at least willing, to lay down their arms as long as Israel agrees to finally leave the Gaza Strip. President Trump has announced this agreement is a critical step towards Gaza finally being governed by a new Palestinian government that will work closely with the Board of Peace to help the Palestinian people.
8: Fox's Peter Ducey. 60,000 migrants and counting pouring onto the shores of Spain from Morocco, mostly men looking jubilant. After the 3-mile swim, Spain mobilized the military. After its new amnesty plan attracted the migrants, the EU in shock. President Trump says, remember that picture, telling Fox, that's going to be us in 3 years if the Democrats get in. 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
0: We have a slight chance of showers today, mostly cloudy otherwise. A high near 76. It will be windy with winds from the west at 20 to 30 miles per hour this afternoon, gusting as high as 45 miles per hour. That wind will continue into tonight. Otherwise, partly cloudy, lows around 59. Those winds, again, 25 to 30 miles per hour, gusting as high as 45. Sunny for tomorrow, highs near 80. Clear skies tomorrow night, lows around 58. Sunny for Sunday, highs approaching 83. Clear skies expected Sunday night with a low of 62. Sunny Monday, highs near 86. A chance of showers and thunderstorms for late Monday night, otherwise clear skies, lows around 64. Showers and thunderstorms again for Tuesday, partly sunny, highs near 80. A chance of showers and thunderstorms Tuesday night, a thunderstorm perhaps after 1 a.m., partly cloudy and a low of 60. Chance of showers continues into Wednesday, cloudy, a high near 76. More showers Wednesday night, lows around 61, and partly sunny for Thursday, a high near 83. Right now, it is 68 degrees in Tacoma, 69 in Fremont. Denison is reporting 70 degrees. 69 in Norfolk, and here at the Classic Country KTIC studios, we have 70 degrees and overcast skies. Coming up, it is the Classic Country KTIC Feel Good Song of the Day, and

0: Brandon on Classic Country KTIC. That was our KTIC Feel Good Song of the Day, and it was a sweet one, too. I kind of like that one. Coming up, it is my favorite time of the day.
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0: It is my favorite time of the day, Monogram Money. 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All right, let's get to it. Let's see, our first one is O. O as in Ollie, or O as in Orville. O. All right, we'll throw that one back in. 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
1: 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We did not have somebody to call and win the $25.20 for having the initials of O-E-N on today's Monogram Money. So that means that $8.40 rolls over, and Monday our amount will be $33.60.
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6: I'm Joel Janacek. The Class B and Class C Seniors American Legion Baseball tournaments get underway tomorrow. In Class B at Springfield, Alliance will play Mount Michael at 10 a.m., followed by Crete against McCook, Lincoln Christian against Wayne, and Seward against Springfield. In Central City, Auburn will play Omaha Roncalli at 10 a.m., followed by Norris against Holdridge, West Point against York, and Plattsmouth against Central City. In the Class C state tournament in Pender, Palmer, Walbeck, Greeley will play Malcolm at 10 a.m., followed by Creighton, Bloomfield, Wausau against Centura, Hardington against Ord, and Pender against Lincoln Lutheran. The Dodge County Fair Town Team Baseball Tournament was rained out last night in Scribner. Tonight's games are as scheduled. Wahoo versus Lee Schuyler at 5 p.m. and West Point versus Blair at 7 p.m. Saturday's schedule will feature Dodge versus North Bend at 11 a.m., Scribner versus Arlington at 1:30, and then at 4:30, the winner of the first game, and at 7 p.m., the winners of Friday's two games. The finals will be Sunday at 4:30. For KTIC Sports, I'm Joel Janacek.
1: Thank you, Joel. It is 8:48. Hank Williams from 1949, Mind Your Own Business.

0: From 1949, that was Hank Williams with Mind Your Own Business. That is definitely a classic. On Classic Country KTIC, it is 8:52. 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

0: From 1976, the Bellamy Brothers on Classic Country, KTIC, Let Your Love Flow. It is 8:55, and now it is time for our community funerals. 78-year-old Dean Loesky of Schuyler's Celebration of Life is tomorrow, 11 a.m. to 3 p.m. at Brookstone Acres Great Room in Columbus, Nebraska. Krotzel Funeral Chapel of Schuyler is assisting the family with arrangements for Dean Loesky of Schuyler. Robert Barrowman of Rural Pender, age 66, funeral services will be Tuesday, August 4th, 10:30 in the morning at Christ Lutheran Church in Wisner. The visitation will be Tuesday from 9 a.m. until the service time at the church. Minnick Funeral Home in Wisner is assisting the family with arrangements for Robert Barrowman of Pender. 95-year-old Norma Bramble of Beamer's private burial service will be August 4th at Clarinda Cemetery in Clarinda, Iowa. Walker Merrick Billings Funeral Chapel is assisting the family with arrangements for Norma Bramble. Those are our funeral announcements for today here on Classic Country, KTIC.
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1: President Trump is about to head to Camp David. I'm Dave Anthony, Fox News. That is in Maryland, where he and his cabinet will have a public meeting in an hour discussing a lot of issues. As for Iran, the president tells Fox the conflict is going well. We keep winning, hitting them very hard, as he considers an escalation of military strikes.
2: In the meantime, the Center for Strategic and International Studies is posting a concern about the depletion of U.S. armaments since the start of the war in Iran. The center is saying that some key weapons, such as Patriot missiles, interceptors, are at less than half the supply, the stockpile that they were before the war. Pentagon spokesman pushing back on that concern, saying the U.S. has everything it needs to carry out every order of the president.
1: That's Fox's Steve Harrigan in Tel Aviv. Is Iran behind the hacking of water systems in Minnesota? That's being investigated.
3: The mayor of Brown, Minnesota says starting on Monday, the plant operator realized that the big tower was calling for more water, but the well was not cooperating. They realized the machinery was receiving power, just not doing what it was supposed to do. So they investigated and found four neighboring systems were experiencing the same problem. Plant operators restored backup and overrode systems manually. Ultimately, 30 communities were affected, but the disruption to water systems was minimal.
1: Fox's Mike Tobin. There's a new plan for post-war Gaza. The Trump-created Board of Peace has worked out an agreement with Hamas to give up its weapons.
4: The president's saying this agreement is a critical step towards Gaza finally being governed by a new Palestinian government. At the same time, Israel will have the security it deserves, with Gaza no longer used as a base for terror attacks. As Hamas gives up their weapons, the Israeli forces will withdraw.
1: Fox's Madeline Rivera. A border crisis in Spain getting worse. At least 41 migrants fleeing Morocco have died in the past 24 hours. More than 60,000 migrants have surged into that Spanish territory. That's more than half the size of the population there. 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
9: I'm Connie Green in the KTIC News Center, which is sponsored by TNT Coins in Fremont. Lincoln-born firefighter Nathan Matthews passed away last week from injuries incurred while battling a wildfire in Colorado last month. Governor Jim Pillen is asking for flags to be flown at half-staff tomorrow from sunrise to sunset. An accident between a pickup truck and a farm tractor in Washington County is prompting Sheriff Mike Robinson to caution drivers to slow down and double-check before turning on roadways, especially in areas where crops or vegetation can block a driver's vision. Just a reminder that the driver's licensing office located at the Cumming County Courthouse in West Point will be closed Tuesday, August 11th due to staffing shortages. Those are the latest stories from the KTIC News Center.
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12: 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I'm Joel Janicek. Thank you so much for being here. It is 9:07 on a Friday morning, and it is 72 degrees at the KTIC studios in West Point. For today, mostly cloudy, high is 75, north wind 20 to 25, increasing to 25 to 30 in the afternoon, wind gusts to 45 miles an hour. Tonight, partly cloudy, low of 59, north and northwest wind 25 to 30, decreasing to 15 to 20 after midnight, wind gusts near 45 miles an hour. Saturday, mostly sunny, high of 79, north wind 15 to 25. Saturday night, mostly clear, low of 58, north wind 5 to 10, becoming calm in the evening. Sunday, sunny, high of 82, calm wind becoming south-southeast 5 to 10 in the afternoon. Sunday night, mostly clear, low of 62, south-southeast wind 10 to 15. Monday, sunny, high of 85, south-southeast wind 10 to 15, with gusts to 25 miles an hour. Monday night, a slight chance of showers and thunderstorms after 1 a.m., mostly clear, low of 64, south-southeast wind 5 to 15, with gusts near 25 miles an hour. Tuesday, a chance of showers and thunderstorms, partly sunny, high of 79, southeast wind 5 to 15, becoming northeast in the afternoon. Tuesday night, a chance of showers and thunderstorms, then showers likely and possibly a thunderstorm after 1 a.m., partly cloudy, low of 60, north and northeast wind 5 to 15, with gusts to 20 miles an hour. Wednesday, a chance of showers and thunderstorms, mostly cloudy, high of 76, east northeast wind 5 to 15. Wednesday night, a chance of showers and thunderstorms, partly cloudy, low of 61, east northeast wind 5 to 10. And Thursday, partly sunny, high of 82, east southeast wind 5 to 15 miles an hour. 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It is 9:09, 72 degrees, KTIC West Point in 840 Country. 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
13: 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Grains are mostly lower with wheat and corn leading the way. With rains across the Midwest and into the plains, the weekend forecast continues to show chances for moisture, and the improving weather has opened the opportunity for some profit taking here today as we wrap up the end of the month. The French corn crop was dropped once again to just 34% good to excellent. That's down 4% from last week, and production estimates have dropped corn by 8 million tons. The European soft wheat estimates were cut again at 2 million tons. And soybeans are modestly higher here today with another flash sale of 9.3 million bushels of new crop beans this morning. And cattle futures are very slightly higher, waiting for some more cash trade to develop today. September corn is down 3.5 at 442.25. December down 3 at 465.5. August soybeans up 1.75 at 1179. November up 1.25 at 1190. September Chicago wheat down 22.25 at 641.5. December down 21.5 at 660. September Kansas City wheat down 21.75 at 709. December down 21.5 at 725.25. August live cattle are up 40 cents at 231.62. October up 17 at 227.62. August feeders are up 32 at 346.80. September up 50 at 342.95. August lean hogs up 45 cents at 98.87. October up 47 at 83.85. And class 3 milk for August up 8 cents at 16.74 here on the Rural Radio Network.
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16: Drought aid is approved for new Nebraska counties. Good morning, I'm Maddie Weber, and here's a look at your ag news on the Rural Radio Network. On Wednesday, Governor Jim Pillen announced the approval of 13 Nebraska counties that will be eligible for loan assistance through the USDA Farm Service Agency. Secretary Brooke Rollins approved two primary counties and 11 contiguous counties that will now have access to emergency loans. This adds to the 13 counties that were approved in May, meaning all but 7 Nebraska counties are now covered under recent declarations due to drought conditions. Nearly 94% of the state faces at least abnormally dry conditions, and over 24% of Nebraska is at the extreme or exceptional drought designation, according to the U.S. Drought Monitor. Farmers in eligible counties have 8 months from the date of the disaster declaration to apply. Local FSA offices can provide affected farmers with additional information. The North American Manure Expo showcases technology taking some of the guesswork out of manure application. The University of Nebraska played host to the event in Wayne this week. Joe Sanford with the University of Wisconsin-Platteville says real-time sensors can measure nutrients as manure moves through a tanker or drag line, giving farmers a better handle on what is actually going on in the field.
17: What the system basically does in real time, that manure is pumping through, that light's shining, we're getting readings, and we're getting thousands of readings per second in terms of total nitrogen, ammonium, phosphorus, and potassium.
16: Sanford says the strongest results so far are with nitrogen, while researchers continue to fine-tune phosphorus and potassium readings. The goal is to help farmers apply nutrients by rate, not just gallons per acre. The data can also help producers make more precise fertilizer decisions. There's a look at your ag news. On the Rural Radio Network, I'm Maddie Weber.
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18: It is time for this week's update from Kalp Seed and Fertilizer in West Point. Let's visit with Rick Ginther. There are some lawns that don't look too good out there, huh?
19: Yeah, the last week to 10 days, they're showing a lot of stress, probably just because they're missing their normal water, and they went dormant. They will come back.
18: Reseeding, what's kind of the strategy to lead up to that?
19: Yeah, a good time to reseed is coming soon, mid-August, all the way through the end of September. If crabgrass took over your lawn, we want to definitely get rid of that first.
18: Are there some things that we we should be thinking about in managing those watered lawns out there yet?
19: If your lawn is still green and you're keeping pretty good maintenance on it, good thing to keep in mind, especially after this year and the stress that went through, is make sure you get down a winter fertilizer. An 18-18-18 is typically what we recommend.
18: Rick, if folks want to get more information reviving a lawn or taking care of a lawn through this tough period, how can they get that?
19: By calling 402-372-5588 and just giving the office a call.
18: Rick Ginther, Kelp Seed and Fertilizer in West Point, with this week's update.
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24: 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This ball's back. It is gone. Into the Seattle bullpen. Dalton rushing. A three-run shot for the Dodger catcher. It is 5-0. Home run number 12 for rushing.
23: 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They outscored the Mariners 6-2. The Giants snapped the Padres' five-game winning streak after coming out on top 4-1. The Red Sox topped the A's 5-4, and the Braves held on 5-4 against the Nationals. The Twins are acquiring left-handed reliever A.J. Minter from the Mets in exchange for two prospects. In the NFL, free agent wide receiver Deebo Samuel is signing a one-year deal with the 49ers worth $7 million. And in the WNBA, the Aces defeated the Liberty 104-99. Asia Wilson, 33 points and 10 rebounds.
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12: 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We'll have the Fox Business Report next, but of course this week Chad Moyer and everybody at the Rural Radio Network are at the North American Manure Expo in Wayne. We have another report from that, which is brought to you by Automated Waste Systems of Hull, Iowa, offering a complete line of liquid and dry manure handling equipment.
18: Chad Moyer with you here on KTIC at North American Manure Expo, which is going on to the Wayne County Fairgrounds. Again, in the Expo building, happened to be in the air conditioning, visiting with the folks from RNC Livestock Services. Jeff, let's talk about maintenance of these barns, you know, especially as there were, you know, it wasn't that long. There were a lot of chicken barns put up in the area, new hog barns that have gone up. What does it mean to do maintenance on those buildings? What should folks really be focusing in on, do you think?
3: Yes, I mean, it's very critical to keep an eye on all your equipment, keeping it clean, doing all your greasing, changing oil and gearboxes, stuff like that. We want to keep these barns to be producing as long as we possibly can before you got to change out equipment. You know, on average about 15 years they say they last, but we want to try to keep them working longer than that by keeping everything clean. We do walkthroughs and different things for people to help with the get a list put together for their maintenance to help with that part of it, to make sure stay on top of everything.
18: Yeah. Now, Jeff, you mentioned it's, you know, that first remodel. Maybe you give us a little insight. What does that look like? What are you kind of, how can you prepare folks for that first time that you kind of have to remodel that livestock barn?
3: Yes, it's when you first remodel, about the 15-year, 20-year mark, you're going in, putting all new feed lines in. Your fans, replacing all your fan housings, the ventilation, cooling cells, anything with evaporated cooling to keep everything going in the barns. But, yeah, that's lighting.
18: And you guys can consult on all of that. So if folks are coming out to the fairgrounds, come into the expo building. There's air conditioning in here, by the way. A great place to spend some time. But if folks don't make it to the show here, give us a phone number, website. How can folks reach out and learn more?
3: Yes, you can contact us at 402-704-2770.
18: Thanks for visiting with us, and enjoy the rest of Expo, okay?
3: You too. Thank you.
18: Thank you. Again, that's Jeff, RNC Livestock Services. They are an exhibitor here on the North American Manure Expo, Wayne County Fairgrounds.
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1: I'm Lauren Simonetti, and this is the Fox Business Report.
2: Stocks opened higher. The Nasdaq's getting a boost from Amazon. Shares opened 14% higher on a very strong quarter. Its cloud computing business, AWS, jumped 37% in the period. Apple sales were strong in the recent quarter, though that stock is down 9%. Apple expressed concern about higher costs for components and supply chain issues in months ahead. Tesla shares are up more than 1.5%. Tesla CEO Elon Musk is dismissing a report saying the electric vehicle company has been looking to separate or sell off its business in China. Chevron shares up 1%, ExxonMobil down 1%, even though both reported very strong business in the recent quarter, boosted by higher crude oil prices. That's your Fox Business Report. I'm Jenny Coselda, invested in you.
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6: Class of Country, KTIC 926, 72 degrees. 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Right now, Chad Moyer has his weekly Friday segment, Heart of the Markets.
7: Good morning, Chad Moyer with you. It is time for our Heart of the Markets program, and it features Jeff Peterson at Heartland Farm Partners in Lincoln as we break down the week's markets, talk a little bit about the news items that are going on here this week in the grains. So first of all, let's kind of get that market update, Jeff. As you look at the market movement this week, where do the grains sit as of the morning pause this morning compared to a week ago?
8: You know, we've had some pressure on this market this week as we take a look at September corn, actually down 21.25 for the week. December corn's down 21.5, a little more pressure over on soybean side. Switching over to the September soybeans are down 66.5 cents. November soybeans are down 62.5 cents.
7: All right, as you take a look at the basis, has there been any big basis changes that we should be aware of?
9: Yeah, we're seeing some adjustments, definitely. ADM Columbus for July improved 3 to a minus 10 for their last half. August bid, they improved 3 to a minus 2. For first half SEP, they improved 3 to a minus 2. And for their last half SEP, they improved 7 to a minus 5. For Cargill and Blair for July, 4-cent improvement to a minus 8 for July. First half August, 2-cent improvement to a minus 8. No change on full August, September, no change. Last half SEP and OCC, no changes for them. Seen some adjustments on the soybean side. Into ADM Fremont for July, a 10-cent improvement to 40 over, and no other changes as we take a look. And keep in mind that ADM Fremont is bidding off the November. Cargill Sioux City is still bidding off the August. As we look at first half August, there was a change for Cargill Sioux City, a 25-cent improvement to 45 over. And then we look to last half August, actually a 15-cent improvement to a 60 over. And then no other changes for the rest for September or October. So that's what we've got for adjustments this morning.
7: All right, very good. Well, let's talk about the week's markets. Now, you'd said early on, a little bit of pressure in these markets. So there's still a lot of geopolitical uncertainty and things like that. But what seems to be kind of pushing the markets these days?
8: Yeah, I think if you look back, you know, the markets really ran up. So we said, well, how did they run up and then why have they pulled back? The markets ran up. We had a lot of positiveness we were throwing at it, throwing warm conditions and dry conditions at the market. In addition, you had an increase in the Azov Sea and the Black Sea as it related to what Ukraine was doing with Russia. They are battling back and forth, and they still are. But then you also look over in, you know, the Iran and the U.S. war that's going on there. And that particular

0: or, conflict, continued to had, we had a number of attacks that was happening, and all that came together at the same time and drove our markets up. And then we gradually started kind of pulling back. We saw a little bit of reprieve of what was happening with Iran and the U.S., and I'm sure we're not done with that yet. That'll pop back up. But then we saw some, improvement on the weather side. Not only did we see the forecast change, we also saw some rains come through, and we've got some additional rains that are forecasted to fall over parts of the Corn Belt going forward. Now, there's lots of areas that didn't get enough rain. They're going to need more rain going forward, but that was enough to get the funds to start selling. Markets backed up some, and then we had, we had some technical action. We've broke through the 100-day and the 200-day moving averages on the corn market. We have to watch that very close. We get down below those levels, I don't think the funds will continue to sell, but we'll have to watch. We'll talk a little bit more about the funds later. But that's kind of what's going on this morning.
1: Sure. You know, you and I haven't talked about exports specifically, but the thought just came to my mind. It feels like there's maybe more on exports to talk about. And I'm kind of thinking about some of these new crop sales that are propping up. You're starting to see some pretty decent volume show up in new crop sales. Am I seeing something off, or what do you think about that?
0: No, you're spot on. If you take a look at Icona soybean, for instance, for the next marketing year, my numbers would show we've got about 7.4 million metric tons sold for the 26 crop so far. 1 year ago, keep in mind, that number was at 2.5 million, so way up on that. And then over on the corn side, there's about 8.6 million metric tons. Put that in perspective, that's about 340 million bushels. That's running just ahead of last year's pace. Keep in mind, last year was a very fast pace, and we're running ahead of that. And it's the second fastest pace for these new crop sales going all the way back to 2013.
1: All right, so a little bit of good news there. Well, I guess you'll take the good with the bad. And in the meantime, if folks want to talk a little bit about, how to mitigate that with their marketing plan and risk management, how can they reach out, Jeff?
0: You bet. Give me a call, 402-366-4694. 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
1: Very good. Thanks so much for the insights. Again, Jeff Peterson of Heartland Farm Partners in Lincoln and our Heart of the Markets program at KTIC, Chad Moyer reporting.
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3: I'm Connie Green in the KTIC News Center, which is sponsored by TNT Coins and Fremont, buying and appraising precious metals. Call 402-909-6412. Five people were arrested, one woman rescued from a human trafficking situation on Winnebago. Those arrested for pandering and solicitation of prostitution were booked into Woodbury County, Iowa, correctional facilities. Those charged in connection with the child exploitation component were booked into Thurston County, according to a news release posted yesterday. The latter will be referred for federal prosecution. The Bureau of Indian Affairs Predatory Crime Unit was assisted by BIA Victim Services, Winnebago Tribal Police, Wyandotte Nation Tribal Police, the FBI, DEA, Homeland Security, Woodbury County, and Thurston County Sheriff's Offices, and the Nebraska State Patrol. The BIA did not release the identities of the suspects at this time. West Point Farmers Market is tomorrow from 8 to 11 at the Eagles Club parking lot in West Point. They'll be serving farm-to-fork foods. There will be local artisans, food trucks, and family-friendly activities. Details can be found on their Facebook page, which is West Point Farmers Market page. The unpaid court fine scam is circulating, this time in the Omaha area. The Omaha Police Department says it's receiving calls regarding unpaid fines that are conveyed via phone. The scammers are demanding immediate payment through gift cards, wire transfers, or cryptocurrency. Additionally, the Omaha Police Department says one key characteristic of a scam is extreme pressure to act quickly. If you receive such a call, hang up, contact the nearest law enforcement agency. Another recall, but this time it's refrigerators. The U.S. Consumer Product Safety Commission says over 120,000 Gallons America brand retro-style refrigerators available at Home Depot and Amazon have internal electrical mechanisms that can short out. Those short circuits can start fires. The USCPS says over 34 reports have been received linking fires to the refrigerators, which were produced between December of 2018 and December of 2020. More details can be found online at cpsc.gov/recalls. If you need to renew or take a test, be aware that the driver's licensing office located at the Cumming County Courthouse in West Point will be closed Tuesday, August 11th due to staffing shortages. Refer to the DMV website at dmv.nebraska.gov to find out all available office days and hours. Nebraskans are being asked by Governor Jim Pillen to lower their flags to half staff this upcoming Monday to honor Crete Police Chief Gary Young. Young, who was Crete's police chief from 2022 to 2026, died Monday the 27th. He served as a member of Crete's police force for 41 years. The funeral services are Monday, August 3rd. Flags should be flown at half staff from sunrise to sunset on Monday. Those are the latest stories from the KTIC News Center.
4: I'm CJ Papa. President Trump meets his cabinet shortly at Camp David, but is the U.S. military running out of weapons?
5: The Center for Strategic and International Studies is posting a concern about the depletion of U.S. armaments since the start of the war in Iran. The center is saying that some key weapons, such as Patriot missiles, interceptors, are at less than half the supply, the stockpile that they were before the war. Pentagon spokesman pushing back on that concern.
4: Fox's Steve Harrigan in Tel Aviv. President Trump says there's a deal to end the fighting between Israel and Hamas in Gaza. Hamas says it will give up its heavy equipment, but Israel must commit to stop the killing and violations and withdraw from Gaza. The Michigan primary is Tuesday. Democratic Senate candidate Abdul El Sayed campaigns today with Minnesota Congresswoman Ilhan Omar in Dearborn. 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
6: A mile north of Beamer here, and looks like we got about 90 hundreds. The left lane going south on Highway 9 out of Pender is blocked.
7: We had some weather move through, and start time is going to be delayed about a half hour.
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9: For today, mostly cloudy, high is 75, north wind 20 to 25, increasing to 25 to 30 in the afternoon, wind gusts to 45 miles an hour. Tonight, partly cloudy, low of 59, north and northwest wind 25 to 30, decreasing to 15 to 20 after midnight, wind gusts near 45 miles an hour. Saturday, mostly sunny, high of 79, north wind 15 to 25. Saturday night, mostly clear, low of 58, north wind 5 to 10, becoming calm in the evening. Sunday, sunny, high of 82, calm wind becoming south-southeast 5 to 10 in the afternoon. Sunday night, mostly clear, low of 62, south-southeast wind 10 to 15. Monday, sunny, high of 85, south-southeast wind 10 to 15, with gusts to 25 miles an hour. Monday night, a slight chance of showers and thunderstorms after 1 a.m., mostly clear, low of 64, south-southeast wind 5 to 15, with gusts near 25 miles an hour. Tuesday, a chance of showers and thunderstorms, partly sunny, high of 79, southeast wind 5 to 15, becoming northeast in the afternoon. Tuesday night, a chance of showers and thunderstorms, then showers likely and possibly a thunderstorm after 1 a.m., partly cloudy, low of 60. North and northeast wind 5 to 15 with gusts to 20 miles an hour. Wednesday, a chance of showers and thunderstorms, mostly cloudy, high of 76. East northeast wind 5 to 15. Wednesday night, a chance of showers and thunderstorms, partly cloudy, low of 61. East northeast wind 5 to 10. And Thursday, partly sunny, high of 82. East southeast wind 5 to 15. 15 miles an hour. 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It's 939, 72 degrees, KTIC West Point in 840 Country. 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
1: 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September corn is down 3 at 442 and 3 quarters. December down 2.5 at 466. August soybeans up 3 at 1180 and a quarter. November up 3 and a quarter at 1192. September Chicago wheat down 22 at 641 and a half. December down 21 and 3 quarters at 659 and 3 quarters. September Kansas City wheat down 22 and 3 quarters at 708. December down 22 and a quarter at 724 and a half. August live cattle are up a dollar at 232.22. October up 72 at 228.17. August feeders up 182 at 348.30. September up 225 at 340.70. August lean hogs up 55 cents at 98.97. October up 87 at 84.22. 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
4: 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You just offer so many services. Just to kind of quickly run down all of those different things, the different ways that you're able to help producers in the area.
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6: 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Time for the Daily Crop Water Use Report, utilizing the latest information from Nebraska Extension. This is for well-watered crops in and around West Point and Cumming County, northeast and east central Nebraska. Corn, with an emergent state of May 8th in that blister dough stage, water use over the last 3 days estimated at 56 hundredths. Anticipated water use for the next 3 days is 59 hundredths. Soybeans, in an emergent state of May 8th, again, kind of that seed fill, pod fill stage now. Water use over the last 3 days, 56 hundredths. Anticipated water use for the next 3 days, 59 hundredths. On alfalfa with full ground cover, water use over the last 3 days estimated at 51 hundredths. Anticipated water use for the next 3 days, 53 hundredths. On freshly cut alfalfa, cut that water use in half. 10 days after cutting, water use is 75% of the value, and 20 days after cutting, water use is the full value given. Future water use predictions are based partly on water use for the last 3 days and also on historic averages. To get more information, go to our website. It's under the weather tab, kticradio.com. That is a crop water use report for today, Friday, July 31st. Chad Moyer reporting.
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2: 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USDA Farm Service Agency, again, is allowing eligible landowners until the end of August to review and consider base acre increases on their farms that are enrolled in ARC and PLC, as authorized in provisions in the One Big Beautiful Bill Act of last year. Farmers have until the end of August, August 31st, again, to update those base acres in the farm program. Last time that was allowed was back in 2002. So contact your local FSA office. You can get more information and make an appointment again to take a look at those base acre elections for ARC and PLC. Where agriculture, sustainability, and entrepreneurship converge, it's the Winter Center, Iowa's first nutrient recovery facility, where they will take food waste and bring it in and then make a fertilizer product out of that. You're invited to the Winter Center grand opening this Friday, July 31st, 3 to 10 p.m. in Woodbine, Iowa. This event is also going to recognize the milestone, 20 years in business for natural fertilizer services as well. You can get more information about the day's events at wintercenter.com, WINRcenter.com. Also, nominations are being accepted for farmers and ranchers to serve on local USDA FSA county committees. These committees make important decisions about how federal farm programs are administered locally. Nominations for the 2026 elections need to be received by the local FSA office by August 3rd. Again, in local administrative areas, they have an election every year. It rotates through the local administrative areas within a county. You can contact your local FSA office, find out which local administrative area is having an election this year, and then nominate accordingly. Again, those nominations are due by August the 3rd. Ranchers, land managers, educators, students from across the state invited to the 2026 Nebraska Grazing Conference. It's August 4th and 5th, Eunice Conference Center there in Kearney. The theme this year, celebrating grazing on Nebraska grasslands. It aliens with the International Year of Rangelands and Pastoralists, recognizing the role of grazing systems in environmental stewardship, agriculture productivity, and rural communities as well. Details about the lineup, including all the topics that'll be talked about. Again, quite a few different things: regenerative grazing management, grazing on cropland, small ruminant systems, grazing practices, stockmanship, carbon market opportunities, producer experiences on virtual fencing. All of that will be talked about. Check out the link up on the farm calendar for the complete rundown of all the topics. Again, Nebraska Grazing Conference is August 4th and 5th in Kearney. Let's see. Iowa State University is hosting some farmland lease arrangement meetings across the state, moving from July into August. The annual meetings designed to address questions that landowners, tenants, agribusiness professionals, and those involved in farmland ownership have about leasing farmland. Sessions are coming up Monday, August 10th, 1 p.m. Sac County Extension Office, Sac City. Also Monday, August 10th, 6:30 p.m. Ida County Extension Office in Ida Grove. You can contact those extension offices directly to get registered. There's also a link that you can click on up on the farm calendar. Practical Farmers of Iowa continues with their field days across the region. There is one coming up in western Iowa on August 11th at 10 a.m. It's at Wheezy & Son Herfers in Manning. This one is on producing practical and useful cattle. Not only the traits of the cattle, but how the cattle can be a practical part of the soil health picture as well. You can get more information about this at practicalfarmers.org. For more information on these and other items, check the website, go online to kticradio.com, click on events, and then click on the farm calendar. I'm Chad Moyer, reporting on KTIC.

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0: Daily Chapel, a message of hope and love in Christ from your neighbors, the people of the Lutheran Church, Missouri Synod.
1: Better is one day in your courts than a thousand elsewhere. I would rather be a doorkeeper in the house of my God than dwell in the tents of the wicked. For the Lord God is a sun and shield. The Lord bestows favor and honor. No good thing does he withhold from those whose walk is blameless. O Lord Almighty, blessed is the man who trusts in you. Psalm 84, verses 10 through 12. What would you choose? On one day in God's house, or a thousand days at Disneyland? One day in God's house, or a thousand days visiting the wonders of the world? One day in God's house, or a thousand days exploring the universe? There are a lot of places I would like to go, but the psalmist helps me keep it all in perspective. Better is one day in your courts than a thousand elsewhere. There are many wonderful, beautiful things in this world, all created by God. We could spend a lifetime seeking them out, but there's still this perspective. None of them is better than spending time with God Himself. The devil, the world, our own sinful nature want to convince us otherwise. They tell us we'll be happy, even blessed, if we go where God has told us not to go, do what we know we shouldn't do. But the psalmist says, I would rather be a doorkeeper in the house of my God than dwell in the tents of the wicked. Why? The Lord God is a sun. He provides light, warmth, and life for you. He is a shield. He protects you and keeps you safe. He bestows favor and honor on you. He lifts you up from the depths of despair. He assures you of forgiveness through the blood of His Son.

0: Jesus Christ. He makes you his child and guarantees an eternal inheritance kept in heaven for you. He calls you into his service and gives you important work to do. He embraces you with his love. No good thing does he withhold from you. The one who trusts in him is blessed, truly, eternally blessed. Let us pray. Lord God, you have surrounded us with countless blessings, some of which you have given us the privilege of enjoying. Help us to maintain a proper perspective. Help us to remember that nothing is better than spending time with you now, gracious God, and spending eternity with you in heaven. Through Jesus Christ our Lord. Amen. This is Pastor Robert Schilling of St. John's Lutheran Church, Pender, wishing you all of God's blessings and inviting you to come and worship with us every Sunday morning at 9 o'clock.
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3: 9:56 and 72 degrees on our Friday morning. 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
1: We're about to hear from President Trump. I'm Dave Anthony, Fox News. He's arriving at Camp David in Maryland, where a cabinet meeting is about to start. The president may talk about Iran and Gaza with his Board of Peace agreement with Hamas to give up their weapons.
2: President Trump told our colleague Jackie Heinrich this morning about Iran. It's going well. All you can do is keep winning. Then eventually something will happen. But we're hitting them hard, knocking them out for a loop, and we just have to keep winning. Eventually they'll have no choice but to go home. He seems a lot more upbeat about this peace deal in Gaza, though, explaining the agreement will be carried out in carefully structured phases. As disarmament is completed, Israeli forces will withdraw.
1: Fox's Peter Ducey of the White House. It's been like a stampede at times in Spain. A surge of migrants fleeing Morocco for the Spanish territory of Ceuta. And in the last 24 hours, about 60,000 have crossed over.
3: The amount of people who pushed into the Spanish territory in just one day is equivalent to around 70% of the city's population. The military has now been deployed to help restore order. Spain's Interior Ministry says roughly 25,000 who crossed have already returned to Morocco on a voluntary basis. Spain's Prime Minister, though, Pedro Sanchez, is blaming criminal networks and human traffickers for the situation.
1: Fox's Jeff Paul. Less than 2 weeks before Wisconsin's primaries, a Democrat has dropped out of the race for governor, Mandela Barnes, who had been second in the Democrat polls. The leader, Francesca Hong, is a Democratic socialist and tells Fox this morning she does not support some of the socialist platform, like abolishing the Senate and defunding police.
4: The things we know prevent crime, like getting guns off of our street, making sure there is victims for justice, that there are, you know, places where our kids can go after school and thrive.
1: In Texas, a Fox News poll gives Democrat James Tallarico a 3-point lead over Republican Ken Paxton in the Senate race, one of the seats Democrats hope to flip to win back Congress. 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
9: I'm Connie Green in the KTIC News Center, which is sponsored by TNT Coins in Fremont. 5 people arrested, 1 woman rescued from a human trafficking situation in Winnebago. Those arrested for pandering and solicitation of prostitution were booked into Woodbury County Correctional Facilities. Those charged in connection with child exploitation were booked into Thurston County. The West Point Farmers Market is tomorrow, 8 to 11, at the Eagles Club parking lot in West Point. The Wisner Bridge over the Elkhorn River is currently under construction. The bridge will be closed August 4th through 6th and possibly the 7th from 7:30 in the morning to 6:30 in the evening. Those are the latest stories from the KTIC News Center.
10: 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The Crary wind system adds a constant stream of high velocity air to your cutter bar, minimize shatter loss, and increase ground speed. 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
2: For today, mostly cloudy, high is 75, north wind 20 to 25, increasing to 25 to 30 in the afternoon, wind gusts to 45 miles an hour. Tonight, partly cloudy, low of 59, north and northwest wind 25 to 30, decreasing to 15 to 20 after midnight, wind gusts near 45 miles an hour. Saturday, mostly sunny, high of 79, north wind 15 to 25. Saturday night, mostly clear, low of 58, north wind 5 to 10, becoming calm in the evening. Sunday, sunny, high of 82, calm wind becoming south-southeast 5 to 10 in the afternoon. Sunday night, mostly clear, low of 62, south-southeast wind 10 to 15. Monday, sunny, high of 85, south-southeast wind 10 to 15, with gusts to 25 miles an hour. Monday night, a slight chance of showers and thunderstorms after 1 a.m., mostly clear, low of 64, south-southeast wind 5 to 15, with gusts near 25 miles an hour. Tuesday, a chance of showers and thunderstorms, partly sunny, high of 79, southeast wind 5 to 15, becoming northeast in the afternoon. Tuesday night, a chance of showers and thunderstorms, then showers likely and possibly a thunderstorm after 1 a.m., partly cloudy, low of 60. North and northeast wind 5 to 15, with gusts to 20 miles an hour. Wednesday, a chance of showers and thunderstorms, mostly cloudy, high of 76. East northeast wind 5 to 15. Wednesday night, a chance of showers and thunderstorms, partly cloudy, low of 61. East northeast wind 5 to 10. And Thursday, partly sunny, high of 82. East southeast wind 5 to 15. Miles an hour. Right now at Classic Country 98.7 FM in Norfolk, it's 72 degrees. It is 10:07, 73 degrees, KTIC West Point in 840 Country. 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Had a little bit of severe weather coverage, which we don't love, but you know what? We'll take the moisture for sure. Boy, that the ground needed a drink real bad, and it got a little bit of a one. Could always use more, right? And, however grateful we are, it's never enough, it seems like. But it is 10:08 now on our Friday morning. Juliana joking with you for the KTIC Midday Show, 10:08 and 73 degrees.
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0: Report is also being brought to you by F&M Bank, banking that feels right. With that, we'll go ahead and send it live to the Rural Radio Network. 10 after 10 now, 73 degrees.
1: 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Wheat futures are leading to the downside here this morning, about a quarter lower in the Chicago and KC contracts. The Black Sea conflict is still a key influence on these markets, but month-end profit-taking seems to be the main feature here today. The demand for U.S. wheat is also currently bearish, with last week's exports falling to a 27% year-over-year decline. Corn futures are lower with spillover pressure from the wheat, as well as a cooler, wetter weather forecast for the weekend. And soybeans are modestly higher. We did see another flash sale this morning of 9.3 million bushels of new crop beans. And cattle futures are looking to continue their rebound here today, waiting on more cash trade ahead of the weekend. September corn is down 4 cents at 441 and three quarters. December down 3.5 at 465. August soybeans up 2 at 1179 and a quarter. November up 1.5 at 1190 and a quarter. September Chicago wheat is down 26 at 637 and a half. December down 25 and a half at 656. September KC wheat down 24 and a quarter at 706 and a half. December down 24 at 722 and three quarters. August soybean meal down 140 at 312.70. August bean oil down 110 at 67.25. August live cattle are up 67 cents at 231.90. October up 20 at 227.65. August feeders up 82 at 347.27. September up 102 at 343.47. August lean hogs up 42 cents at 98.87. 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
0: Classic Country KTIC, it is 10:15 and 73 degrees on our Friday morning. Up here shortly, we'll have local birthdays and anniversaries. Right now, the Ag Resource Market Watch.
12: Hello, America, and welcome again to the Ag Resource Market Watch with the latest news direct from the Chicago Board of Trade. I'm Dan Bossi on the 31st of July, Friday. As we look at Chicago Board of Grain trade here this morning, prices are all lower. Corn, soybeans, and wheat all to the downside. Still liquidation. Some much-needed and welcomed rain across much of the north central Midwest. South Dakota, Iowa, Minnesota, Nebraska, all sharing in considerable rainfall that ranged from anywhere from 1/4 to 2.5 inches. That rain will help set up the soybean crop, though corn was likely hurt or at least partially damaged in terms of yield potential through the heat and dryness that occurred during July. Other news is rather limited, though there is concern in the Suez Canal that maybe shipments of crude oil won't be as free as a drone struck, of course, Egypt overnight. That has got some of the energy markets higher and also a concern with the Strait of Hormuz still partially closed in terms of fertilizer trade. Until next time, I'm Dan Bossi. This broadcast being brought to you by Ag Resource.
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1: 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It is 10:20, 73 degrees.
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7: The left lane going south on Highway 9 out of Pender is blocked.
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1: I'm Connie Green in the KTIC News Center, which is sponsored by TNT Coins in Fremont, trusted experts buying coins, silver, jewelry, and collectibles. Lincoln-born firefighter Nathan Matthews passed away last week from injuries incurred while battling a wildfire in Colorado last month. Governor Jim Pillen is asking for flags to be flown at half-staff tomorrow from sunrise to sunset, which is the day of Matthews' memorial. That ceremony is at 10 a.m. in Grand Junction, Colorado. Nebraska State Treasurer Joey Spellerberg reports that his office has returned more than $13.7 million in unclaimed property so far this year, and he's encouraging Nebraskans to search NebraskaLostCash.gov to see if they have money waiting to be claimed. From January 1st through July 15th, Nebraska's unclaimed property division returned over $13 million across 11,000 claims, an average claim paid approximately $1,200. During all of 2025, the state returned approximately $19.7 million. Since Nebraska's unclaimed property law took effect in the late 60s, the state of Nebraska has returned more than $315 million to rightful owners. That web address again is NebraskaLostCash.gov. An accident between a pickup truck and a farm tractor is on the activity summary from the Washington County Sheriff's Office, just released this morning. That accident in the 3400 block of Highway 31. Sheriff Mike Robinson cautions drivers to slow down, double-check before turning onto roadways, especially in areas where crops or vegetation can block a driver's vision. Also on that report from Washington County, two arrests on Highway 133 of two women, one on Lancaster, Douglas County warrants, two on Omaha warrants. The second woman was arrested on a warrant from Omaha. Texting scams also on that summary. The recipient was advised to block and not respond. Among the many other matters on that report, deputies found an injured fawn at County Road 28 and 41 and untangled the rear legs from vines. The animal was okay. Cocktails and conversations with the president of the University of Nebraska System, Jeffrey Gold, and president of the University of Nebraska Foundation, Brian Hastings, along with Tina Bitty Badong of the West Point Chamber of Commerce, is Tuesday, August 11th from 5:30 to 7 p.m. at the Nielsen Center. You do need to RSVP by the end of business today. Much-needed rain received last night through most of our listening area, 2.88 inches in Norfolk, 2.19 in O'Neill, just over an inch in Columbus, 1 inch and 16 hundredths in Fremont, 1.5 inches near Howells. We're waiting to hear from our listeners on the totals in their rain gauge overnight. You can comment on our open mic feature found on the KTIC and 107.9 The Bull app, which is graciously provided by Kopp Seed and Fertilizer. Those are the latest stories from the KTIC News Center.
2: Fox News, I'm Therese Crowley. President Trump arrives at camp, convening his cabinet at Camp David, and comments on the 60,000 migrants pouring onto the shores of Ceuta, Spain, telling Fox that's going to be us in 3 years if the Democrats get elected.
3: Tens of thousands of people, mostly from Morocco, surged across the border into the Spanish territory, really without anyone stopping them. The military has now been deployed to help restore order. Spain's Interior Ministry says roughly 25,000 who crossed have already returned to Morocco on a voluntary basis. Spain's prime minister, though, Pedro Sanchez, is blaming criminal networks and human traffickers.
2: Fox's Jeff Paul. The FBI and cybersecurity suspect Iran is behind the hacks of some 40 muni water systems out of Minnesota and seven states, warning that threat actors are trying to modify passwords to lock the operators out. 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
6: For today, mostly cloudy, high is 75, north wind 20 to 25, increasing to 25 to 30 in the afternoon, wind gusts to 45 miles an hour. Tonight, partly cloudy, low of 59, north and northwest wind 25 to 30, decreasing to 15 to 20 after midnight, wind gusts near 45 miles an hour. Saturday, mostly sunny, high of 79, north wind 15 to 25. Saturday night, mostly clear, low of 58, north wind 5 to 10, becoming calm in the evening. Sunday, sunny, high of 82, calm wind becoming south-southeast 5 to 10 in the afternoon. Sunday night, mostly clear, low of 62, south-southeast wind 10 to 15. Monday, sunny, high of 85, south-southeast wind 10 to 15, with gusts to 25 miles an hour. Monday night, a slight chance of showers and thunderstorms after 1 a.m., mostly clear, low of 64, south-southeast wind 5 to 15, with gusts near 25 miles an hour. Tuesday, a chance of showers and thunderstorms, partly sunny, high of 79, southeast wind 5 to 15, becoming northeast in the afternoon. Tuesday night, a chance of showers and thunderstorms, then showers likely and possibly a thunderstorm after 1 a.m., partly cloudy, low of 60, north and northeast wind 5 to 15, with gusts to 20 miles an hour. Wednesday, a chance of showers and thunderstorms, mostly cloudy, high of 76, east northeast wind 5 to 15. Wednesday night, a chance of showers and thunderstorms, partly cloudy, low of 61, east northeast wind 5 to 10. And Thursday, partly sunny, high of 82, east southeast wind 5 to 15. Miles an hour. Right now at Classic Country, 98.7 FM in Norfolk at 72 degrees, 1038, 73 degrees, KTIC West Point in 840 Country. 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
7: Good morning, Chad Moyer with you. Time for the Daily Crop Water Use Report, utilizing the latest information from Nebraska Extension. This is for well-watered crops in and around West Point and Cumming County, northeast and east central Nebraska. Corn, with an emergent state of May 8th in that blister dough stage. Water use over the last 3 days estimated at 56 hundredths. Anticipated water use for the next 3 days is 59 hundredths. Soybeans, in an emergent state of May 8th. Again, kind of that seed fill, pod fill stage now. Water use over the last 3 days, 56 hundredths. Anticipated water use for the next 3 days, 59 hundredths. On alfalfa with full ground cover, water use over the last 3 days estimated at 51 hundredths. Anticipated water use for the next 3 days, 53 hundredths. On freshly cut alfalfa, cut that water use in half. 10 days after cutting, water use is 75% of the value, and 20 days after cutting, water use is the full value given. Future water use predictions are based partly on water use for the last 3 days and also on historic averages. To get more information, go to our website. It's under the weather tab, kticradio.com. That is a crop water use report for today, Friday, July 31st. Chad Moyer reporting.
8: Next Level Irrigation is the most easy-to-use soil moisture monitoring system on the market. 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
2: It is time for the Red Minute, brought to you by Red Star Fertilizer. We're talking with the head of Red Star Fertilizer, Tom Stanton. Tom, you and I talk about the importance of plant health, and, you know, we're in a very stressful time of year for these corn plants. Is there anything from Red Star that can help get this corn through this tough time of year?
3: We've got a product called Novastar, and it's an amino acid peptide product, and 26 looks a lot like 22. Very warm days, very warm nights, and we're dry. And in 22, where we had fungicide, it was 14 bushels an acre better. And where we had fungicide with a pint of Novastar, we were 30 bushels better. So the plants produce oxygen. And when the plant can't get rid of all that oxygen, it becomes reactive oxygen. And that reactive oxygen actually helps increase ethylene production, which tells that plant, I need to speed up towards its ultimate death. So the pint of Novastar, because of the amino acids, because of the peptides, it helps that plant relax. It helps it to respire more, get rid of all that oxygen, and kind of holds off ethylene production. Reach out to your Red Star sales guy, sales gal, and ask about Novastar. Take a look at that data, because right now, if you can put that on, it's just going to help your crop to really get through this heat and drought stress that we're in.
2: Again, we're visiting with the head of Red Star Fertilizer, Tom Stanton. If you'd like to get more information on this, do call the office, 844-502-9368. You could also check them out online at redstarne.com. 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
8: 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Garth.

0: Probably Garth's best right there, The Dance on Classic Country KTIC. It is 10:54 and 73 degrees. 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
1: Good morning. I'm Lacey Shippey for the Rural Radio Network with a look at your cash livestock trade this morning. Some light cash activity took place yesterday with live prices in the north marked at $2.32 to $2.34, which is $1 to $4 higher than last week. Dress cattle were as much as $5 higher. Box beef prices closed lower on Thursday. Choice down $2.93 at $3.60.50 and select down $1.08 at $3.41.33 with a movement of 130 loads. Thursday slaughter is estimated at 102,000 head, 6,000 head fewer than a week ago, and 5,000 head fewer than a year ago. Hog prices closed lower on Thursday, down 74 cents with a weighted average price of $101.05 on 2,363 head. The latest CME lean hog index was up 10 cents at 98.45. And pork cutout values were down 14 at 101.64. Thursday slaughter estimated at 485,000 head, 6,000 head more than a week ago, and 17,000 head more than a year ago. That's a look at your cash livestock trade. 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
2: 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In a local Cumming County trial, 8 cattle in the control group were lost to heat-related stress, while 0 were lost with GlucoBest. This is Michael Kenobi. Call Grain State Soya in West Point, 402-372-2429 today and get ahead of the heat.
0: Toby Keith to bring us into 11 o'clock. J.D. Gibbs is the next. I'm Joel Janacek. Have a great rest of your Friday, a fantastic weekend, and thank you so much for listening to Classic Country KTIC.

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1: A cabinet meeting underway at Camp David on Lisa Brady, Fox News.
2: This is a talented group of people.
1: And the open session is rare on the Maryland campus, where meetings usually happen behind closed doors. President Trump focusing first on the state of the nation.
2: And America is safer and stronger and far more successful than it was 2 years ago, and I think, frankly, than it ever was. I don't think it's ever been anything like this.
1: Countering Democrat criticism that he's making things less affordable ahead of the midterms. The conflict with Iran expected to be a top focus of the meeting.
2: And we have a war that's going on. Yes, you call it a war. Maybe I call it a military operation. They have no navy. It's been obliterated. Their air force has been obliterated. They have no planes. Their missiles have been largely, they have some left. They have some, but they have far fewer than they had 4 or 5 months ago.
1: But Iran keeps firing at commercial ships and U.S. forces in the region, prompting renewed U.S. strikes. The president reportedly weighing a plan to hit Iran harder, though he has not ruled out making a deal. The president also just said he does not think Iran is to blame for a cyber attack on a water system that remains under investigation in Minnesota. A deadly outbreak of Legionnaire's disease in New York City is declared over.
3: New York City's health department says the incubation period for new cases of Legionnaire's disease has passed and that there is no longer an elevated risk of exposure on the Upper East Side of Manhattan. The disease has an incubation period of 2 to 14 days after exposure, and the last day that anyone who lives, works, or visited the area began feeling symptoms was 2 weeks ago.
1: Fox's Tanya J. Powers. The outbreak sickened more than 90 people, killing 7. All of the cooling towers that tested positive for the bacteria were disinfected. 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
8: I'm Connie Green in the KTIC News Center, which is sponsored by TNT Coins in Fremont. Lincoln-born firefighter Nathan Matthews passed away last week from injuries incurred while battling a wildfire in Colorado last month. Governor Jim Pillen is asking for flags to be flown at half-staff tomorrow from sunrise to sunset. An accident between a pickup truck and a farm tractor in Washington County is prompting Sheriff Mike Robinson to caution drivers to slow down and double check before turning on roadways, especially in areas where crops or vegetation can block a driver's vision. Just a reminder that the driver's licensing office located at the Cumming County Courthouse in West Point will be closed Tuesday, August 11th due to staffing shortages. Those are the latest stories from the KTIC News Center.
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12: Can I be the only one possibly that when traveling on Interstate 80 and you come to that exit, you yell out, "Goner!" regardless of who's in the car? I do. I've done it since high school. I still do it every time. Good morning. I'm JD. I hope you're having a happy Friday so far. 71 degrees at Classic Country KTIC Norfolk. We are at 73 in West Point. We've had a cloudy start to the day around the listening area. Eventually, we should be mostly sunny and top out at 76. Windy today, though. That northwest wind is going to be gusting up around 45 miles per hour as the day progresses. We'll be holding steady from about 20 to 30 miles per hour. Tonight, clear, 60 degrees, still windy this evening with winds gusting around 40 miles per hour, holding steady around 20 to 25. Those holding steady, the sustained breeze should be at about 10 to 15 miles per hour after midnight. Sunny tomorrow, a high of 83, north wind 5 to 15, gusting to 25. Tomorrow night, clear, a low of 58, with a north wind at 5 to 10, but becoming calm in the evening. Sunshine on Sunday, a high of 83 in the afternoon, southeast wind at 5 to 10. Sunday night, clear, with a low of 62. Sunny on Monday, a high of 86. Monday night, a slight chance of showers and thunderstorms after midnight, to low of 64. On Tuesday, a chance of showers and thunderstorms, partly sunny, a high of 80. Tuesday night, a chance of rain and storms up until midnight. After midnight, showers likely with thunderstorms still possible. Tuesday night's low, 60 degrees. Then on Wednesday, mostly cloudy with a chance of rain and storms daytime into the night. A high of 76, then a low of 61. And on Thursday, day one of the Cumming County Fair at West Point, partly sunny with a high of 83. It is 66 in Norfolk, 68 Yankton, Sioux City 74, Vermilion and Wayne are both at 72. Classic Country KTIC Norfolk 71, Columbus, Fremont, Tecama all at 74. 76 in Wahoo and Lincoln, Omaha and Blair are both at 73, and we are at 73 in West Point.
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15: Hi, this is Gordon Deal. 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
16: Good morning, I'm Lacey Shippey for the Rural Radio Network, and it's time to take a look at our livestock trade here mid-session with livestock market analyst Kyle Bumstead. And Kyle, we're seeing green try and hold on to the screen here. Tell me what you're making of today's trade.
17: Well, we are green trying to hold on to the screen here, like you said, but we've got these October live cattle down about 10 cents here today at around that 227.35 area. Coincidentally, these October live cattle look like they're trying to put in an outside week higher on the charts, meaning we took out last week's low and we're above last week's highs. Now, if we can close above 224.67, that would be an outside week higher on the weekly chart. So that would be a decent indication that we put in at least a short-term low and project us up here to potentially go back up and maybe check some of these lows down around there, you know, somewhere around that 238, 239 area potentially. But we'll have to wait and see what happens, and the cash market's going to have to come along with that. Speaking of which, the cash market has really woke up and come along here. I've heard the reports trading as high as 368 and 370 on a dress basis here in Nebraska, and that's been paid by a regional, and there's been a few majors sniffing around at that too. We've got renewed bids in Kansas and Texas this morning at 228, but I think it's going to take some 229 to 230 in order to get cattle bought down there. I've also heard some cattle trading anywhere from 232, 233, and 234 trading here in Nebraska, South Dakota, and Western Iowa. So the bids are starting to pick up just a little bit, kind of like the box beef market is starting to pick up just a little bit as well. Hearing that some of that box beef is getting cleaned up here that was on those push lists. Today we did see here at noon, the noon run here, we did see choice up $1.03, select up 582. So definitely one of those numbers we're going to have to keep an eye on here moving into next week in order to keep this, keep the cash bid underneath these live cattle.
16: Thank you, Kyle. That is livestock market analyst Kyle Bumstead with a look at our midday trade. 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
16: 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Grains are lower here mid-session with some heavy profit taking in the wheat markets to round out the month. Traders are cautious headed into the weekend with a lot of geopolitical uncertainty and the potential for headlines surrounding the war in Iran and also in the Black Sea. Corn futures are lower with spillover pressure from the wheat, and soybeans have slipped into the red as well, losing their early morning gains. The weather is also looking more bearish into the weekend and the beginning of next week with cooler temperatures and more widespread rains, particularly through the Corn Belt and the upper Midwest. September corn is down 6 1/4 at 439.5. December down 5 3/4 at 462 3/4. August soybeans down 1 3/4 at 1175.5. November down 2 at 1186 3/4. September Chicago wheat down 27 at 636.5. December down 26.5 at 655. September Kansas City wheat down 25.5 at 705 1/4. December down 25 1/4 at 721.5. August soybean meal down 390 at 310.20. August bean oil down 162 at 66.73. August live cattle are up 52 cents at 231.75. October unchanged at 227.45. August feeders up 77 at 347.50. September up 97 at 343.40. And August lean hogs are up 55 cents at 98.97. October up 132 at 84.67. That's a check of your market. 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
2: Good morning. This is Melissa Hagemeister, 4-H Extension Associate with Nebraska Extension and Cumming County. 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The Cumming County Fair is next week, August 6th through the 9th, and we are so excited to see all of our 4-H members' static exhibits and livestock projects on display. 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Fair Week kicks off Monday with 4-H booth decorating and our livestock superintendent meeting that evening. Be sure to follow Nebraska Extension and Cumming County on Facebook during the week for daily schedule updates, Facebook Live, and lots of highlights from our 4-H events. We look forward to seeing you next week at the Cumming County Fair.
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4: Chad Moyer with you here on KTIC, the North American Manure Expo this week in at the Wayne County Fairgrounds in Wayne. A lot of great demonstrations, and there's a lot of great talks about what's new in technology in applying livestock manure. Joe Sanford is from the University of Wisconsin, Platteville, southwest part of the state. He presented on the use of sensor technology in the use of applying livestock manure. Tell me about the research that you've done with this. As you look at using the sensor, what is it showing when you compare it to, you know, the typical sample that we would pull and send to a lab for analysis? How does that compare? What have you seen so far?
5: Yeah, so in our research that we've been looking at, in terms of our comparison, you know, we've looked at the sensor for nitrogen, phosphorus, and total or ammonium. And what we found is that ammonium and total nitrogen, the harvest lab system, is very accurate. When we send a sample out to the lab, it comes back very similar to what that sensor is reading. Areas that the sensor struggles a little bit with is going to be phosphorus and potassium. And so we've seen a little bit more variation there in those results. But one thing that we also know about labs themselves is that phosphorus potassium is an area that they also struggle in terms of their variability from lab to lab. We're continuing to do research to try to understand a little bit better, particularly with phosphorus and potassium, but for nitrogen, for the most part, what we've been seeing is it's an area where the labs excel, and it's an area that the sensor's excelling as well.
4: So as the technology is now, what do you see is the opportunity for use?
5: So the usefulness of this technology, I really think, is going to be in tracking manure nutrients. Manure storages, they can be very variable. You know, if your agitator is not going, if you're not agitating, you know, continuously, you're going to have changes in those manure nutrients. And so what this sensor gives you kind of a benefit to is that if those nutrients are changing as that manure is being emptied from that pit, we can track that, right? With sampling, that's a lot more difficult to track in terms of grabbing samples and having those run. And we're also getting that information in real time.
4: Again, we've been visiting with Joe Sanford. He's with the University of Wisconsin, Platteville. He was one of the presenters at the North American Manure Expo, Wayne County Fairgrounds in Wayne. Chad Moyer reporting.
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8: I'm Jerry Willis, and this is the Fox Business Report. An early rally fizzled out after interest rates on U.S. Treasuries rose.

0: Cameron's is reporting the three Federal Reserve policymakers who preferred raising interest rates by a quarter of a percent this week have lost confidence that inflation will return to the 2% goal on its own. Americans are more upbeat about the economy this month. The University of Michigan's late July reading on consumer sentiment improved from earlier in the month to a reading of 55.2. Reports say financial technology company Chime will be cutting 10% of its workforce as it steps up use of artificial intelligence. It's about 140 jobs. Research firm layoffs.com says global tech layoffs this year have affected more than 124,000 people. That's your Fox Business Report. I'm Jenny Cosola. Invested in you.
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5: 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Kalp Seed and Fertilizer, West Point and Fremont, always leading with new ideas and products plot-tested for several years before Kalp will release to growers.

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1: The smell of fair food is in the air. 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
0: And our news director, Connie Green, is with us today, standing by in the KTIC News Center with an update for us shortly. 71 at Classic Country, KTIC Norfolk, at 74 in West Point. 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The S&P 500 up 29.48, 7,467.11. And the NASDAQ up 135.36 at 25,257.54.
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6: I'm Connie Green in the KTIC News Center, which is sponsored by TNT Coins in Fremont. Find out what your coins, silver, and jewelry are really worth at TNT Coins. A two-day operation nets five people arrested, one woman rescued from a human trafficking situation on Winnebago. Those arrested for pandering and solicitation of prostitution were booked into Woodbury County, Iowa correctional facilities. Those charged in connection with the child exploitation component were booked into Thurston County, according to a news release posted yesterday. The latter will be referred for federal prosecution. The Bureau of Indian Affairs Predatory Crime Unit was assisted by BIA Victim Services, Winnebago Tribal Police, Wyandotte Nation Tribal Police, the FBI, DEA, Homeland Security, Woodbury County and Thurston County Sheriff's Offices, and the Nebraska State Patrol. The BIA has not yet released the identities of those suspects. Beaches are closed at the Muscatine Reservoir in Stanton County due to harmful algae bloom. The Nebraska Department of Water, Energy, and Environment says a sample of the water showed 8 parts per billion of a toxin from certain strains of blue-green algae. Boating and fishing are permitted, but the public is advised to avoid exposure to the water and to not allow pets to swim or drink from that lake. Camping, picnics, and other outdoor activities are still permitted. West Point Public Schools will adjust their online registration assistance due to scheduling conflicts with the county fair next week. This coming Monday, August 3rd, Wednesday the 5th, and Thursday the 6th, those needing assistance with registration can ask office staff between the hours of 8 a.m. through 3 p.m. On Tuesday, August 4th, however, those hours are 8 a.m. to 6 p.m. A reminder that all students must be registered before the first day of school, according to the district's social media. Just a reminder that the West Point Police Department is currently conducting a public safety campaign to encourage drivers to stay within the speed limits in town and on nearby roadways. That enforcement made possible by a grant from the National Highway Traffic Safety Office and the state of Nebraska. It is underway now through August 9th. Flags should fly at half-staff tomorrow to commemorate Lincoln-born firefighter Nathan Matthews, who passed away last week from injuries incurred while battling a wildfire in Colorado last month. Governor Jim Pillen is asking for flags to be flown at half-staff tomorrow from sunrise to sunset, which is the day of Matthews' memorial. The ceremony is at 10 a.m. tomorrow in Grand Junction, Colorado. Those are the latest stories from the KTIC News Center.
7: Pelosi, President Trump gathering his cabinet at Camp David for a stacked agenda, including Iran and a potential breakthrough in Gaza.
8: President Trump told our colleague Jackie Heinrich this morning about Iran. It's going well. All you can do is keep winning. Then eventually something will happen. But we're hitting them hard, knocking them out for a loop. He seems a lot more upbeat about this peace deal in Gaza, though, explaining the agreement will be carried out in carefully structured phases. As disarmament is completed, Israeli forces will withdraw.
7: Fox's Peter Ducey, an invasion in Spain as some 60,000 migrants from Morocco stormed the border.
9: Tens of thousands of people, mostly from Morocco, surged across the border into the Spanish territory, really without anyone stopping them. The military has now been deployed to help restore order.
7: Fox's Jeff Paul, officials say about 25,000 people voluntarily returned to Morocco. 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
0: 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We are at 71 degrees at Classic Country KTIC Norfolk, 73 in West Point today. We've had a cloudy start, but eventually will be mostly sunny with a high of 76 and windy. Northwest wind 20 to 30, gusting around 45 miles per hour. We'll stay breezy in the evening hours. Wind gusts around 40. After midnight, our sustained winds die down to about 5 to 15 miles per hour. We'll be clear with a low of 60 degrees. Sunshine tomorrow, a high of 83. North wind 5 to 15, gusting to 25. Clear tomorrow night, the low of 58. Wind becomes calm in the evening. Sunshine on Sunday with a high of 83. Southeast wind at 5 to 10. Sunday night, clear and 62. Breeze out of the southeast at 5 to 15. Sunny on Monday, up to 86. Southeast wind 5 to 15, gusting to 25. Will be mostly clear Monday night. We do have a slight chance of rain and storms after midnight. Our low will be 64. Partly sunny on Tuesday with a chance of rain and storms. 80 will be our high. Tuesday evening will have a chance of showers and thunderstorms. Then after midnight, rain will be likely. Thunderstorms still possible. A low of 60. Mostly cloudy Wednesday. A chance of rain and storms. A high of 76. Wednesday night, a chance of showers and thunderstorms. Partly cloudy, 61. And Thursday of next week, partly sunny with a high of 83. First day of the coming county fair sounds like great fair weather to me. It is 66 at Sioux Falls, 70 in Vermilion, Yankton, Wayne, 74 at Sioux City, and Classic Country KTIC Norfolk is at 71. It's 75 in Fremont. Wahoo and Lincoln are both at 76. 73 in Omaha. It's also 73 in Atlanta, Carlin, and Carroll, Iowa. Audubon, 75. Denison, 72. In Tecumseh at 74, and we are also at 74 in West Point. 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
16: 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September corn is down 7 cents at 438¾. December down 6¾ at 461¾. August soybeans down 3¼ at 1174. November down 3¼ at 1185½. September Chicago wheat down 27 at 636½. December down 26½ at 655. September KC wheat down a quarter at 705¾. December down 24¾ at 22. August live cattle are up 80 cents at 232.02. October up 27 at 227.70. August feeders up 117 at 347.65. September up 122 at 343.62. August lean hogs up 65 at 99.07. 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

0: from the University of Wisconsin, Platteville, southwest part of the state. He presented on the use of sensor technology in the use of applying livestock manure. Tell me about the research that you've done with this. As you look at using the sensor, what is it showing when you compare it to, you know, the typical sample that we would pull and send to a lab for analysis? How does that compare? What have you seen so far?
1: Yeah, so in our research that we've been looking at, in terms of our comparison, you know, we've looked at the sensor for nitrogen, phosphorus, and total or ammonium. And what we found is that ammonium and total nitrogen, the Harvest Lab system, is very accurate. When we send a sample out to the lab, it comes back very similar to what that sensor is reading. Areas that the sensor struggles a little bit with is going to be phosphorus and potassium. And so we've seen a little bit more variation there in those results. But one thing that we also know about labs themselves is that phosphorus potassium is an area that they also struggle in terms of their variability from lab to lab. We're continuing to do research to try to understand a little bit better, particularly with phosphorus and potassium. But for nitrogen, for the most part, what we've been seeing is it's an area where the labs excel, and it's an area that the sensor's excelling as well.
0: So as the technology is now, what do you see is the opportunity for use?
1: So the usefulness of this technology, I really think, is going to be in tracking manure nutrients. Manure storages, they can be very variable. You know, if your agitator is not going, if you're not agitating, you know, continuously, you're going to have changes in those manure nutrients. And so what this sensor gives you kind of a benefit to is that if those nutrients are changing as that manure is being emptied from that pit, we can track that, right? With sampling, that's a lot more difficult to track in terms of grabbing samples and having those run. And we're also getting that information in real time.
0: Again, we've been visiting with Joe Sanford. He's with the University of Wisconsin, Platteville. He was one of the presenters at the North American Manure Expo, Wayne County Fairgrounds. In Wayne, Chad Moyer reporting.
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4: I'm Joel Janacek. Nebraska was one of the featured teams during Big Ten football media days yesterday in Chicago. Head coach Matt Rhule was asked what the football program needs to do in order to match the success of the other Husker athletic programs.
5: I think that success, you know, that Fred has had, that Amy's had, that Rhonda's had, that so many of our sports have had, it's just what Nebraska's about. As I said earlier, we have the best facilities in college sports. A commitment to nutrition unlike any other. A commitment to the strength program that goes back to Coach Epley, but all the way through now. And so you're seeing the things that Troy's implemented since he's been the athletic director start to take fruit on the field. And I look at Fred with tremendous respect, inspiration. You know, before he went to the Sweet 16 last year, you know, it wasn't the year he wanted, and it didn't end the way he wanted it to do. But Fred just kept coming to work, and his players kept working. And so for us, we have to be better in November. You know, we've gotten off to good starts. But, you know, champions are made in those winning moments, in the cold, on the road, late in the season. Those are championship moments. And for us, we have to excel in those.
4: Nebraska opens this season on Saturday, September 5th at home against Ohio. The Class B and Class C Seniors American Legion Baseball tournaments get underway tomorrow. In Class B at Springfield, Alliance will play Mount Michael at 10 a.m., followed by Crete against McCook, Lincoln Christian against Wayne, and Seward against Springfield. In Class B in Central City, Auburn will play Omaha Roncalli at 10 a.m., followed by Norris against Holdridge, West Point against York at 4 o'clock, and Plattsmouth against Central City. In the Class C State Tournament in Pender, Palmer, Walbeck, Greeley will play Malcolm at 10 a.m., followed by Creighton, Bloomfield, Wausau against Centura, Hardington against Ord, and Pender against Lincoln Lutheran at 7 p.m. The Pender versus Lincoln Lutheran game will be on 107.9 The Bull. The Dodge County Fair Town Team Baseball Tournament was rained out last night in Scribner. Tonight's games are as scheduled. At 5 o'clock, it's Wahoo versus Lee Schuyler, and at 7 p.m., it's West Point versus Blair.

0: tomorrow's schedule. At 11 a.m., it's Dodge versus North Bend. And at 1:30, it's Scribner versus Arlington. At 4:30 tomorrow, it'll be the 11 o'clock winner versus the 1:30 winner. And at 7 o'clock tomorrow night, it'll be the winners of tonight's games. The finals will be Sunday at 4:30. During last week's SEC football media days, multiple SEC coaches boasted that they played in the best conference in college football. This week, Big Ten coaches responded. Here's Indiana head coach Kurt Cignetti.
1: The Big Ten is the best league in football, and a lot of really good football teams. It's hard to win on the road. Very physical football teams, very well coached. It definitely prepares you for the playoffs. There's no doubt about it. The numbers speak for themselves. I mean, we don't run a hype machine up here in the Midwest. We believe everything's earned, not given. And when we fall short, we say we fell short. We don't cry a river, whine, and complain. All right? And that's why we're the best.
0: Indiana is coming off a national championship season, but was picked to finish third in the Big Ten this season. I'm Joel Janacek. 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
3: Good morning. I'm Lacey Shippey for the Rural Radio Network, and it's time to take a look at our midday commodity markets with Mike Zuzulo of Global Commodity Analytics. And Mike, when we take a look at our grain trade here this morning, it's a little ugly headed into the weekend and wrapping up the month. Tell me what you're making of today's trade so far.
4: Yeah, it is. And I think we're on the same theme as what we talked about yesterday on the final bell at this point. As we go into the end of the month, especially when it comes to the grains and the energies, we have fundamentals that are present that are truly out there suggesting that the market is not in the right frame of mind as far as how much the supply could be tightening in both grains and in the energies. Two quick examples, Lacey, is that President Trump is headed to Camp David to talk about the U.S.-Iran situation. Iran has gotten more offensive in the last 24 hours, saying that they have taken on two oil tankers attempting to transit the Strait of Hormuz, and these two oil tankers were being escorted by U.S. ships. Also, more drone lobbing into our allies' airspace. And on the grain front, even though the European wheat futures are down 3% and the European corn futures are down 3.5%, and those are my leaders as far as price leaders because of the problems they are having on the supply side, weather and war, the Black Sea is still heating up with Russia announcing they just hit an oil or energy transport facility in the port of Odessa. And so we continue to see this worsening of geopolitical conflict in this high intense commodity area. And yet the markets, and we're seeing this in the European, especially markets are breaking, and the U.S. is following that as we close out the month. So pretty weak month as far as how we could have been as we close out the month of July.
3: And could it be that traders are going to take a more cautious approach into the weekend here because of the potential for headlines hitting the market? Or could we see some volatility come in here by the end of the day, do you think?
4: No, I think that's accurate. And I think this, again, goes back to how we trade nowadays versus maybe 10, 15, or even back in 2022, where we would push the risk premium into the market and then let it go when we realize that we've either rationed demand or it's not as bad as we thought. And it seems to me that all year long we've had this situation where the market is just going and doing very little as far as risk premium until they absolutely have to. And it's a good thing, I guess, is with the wheat down so much, at least the crude oil is not going sharply higher. The relationship is still together in terms of the price correlation.
3: And early this morning, we saw soybeans try and hold on to a little bit there in the green, but they have lost that support. What was keeping soybeans buoyed a little bit this morning?
4: I think the big thing was the soybeans saw unknown sales of 26-27 marketing year, 252,000, and we're guessing that's China. We also saw the deliveries for the August contract, and they were good, except for maybe in the bean oil. Maybe they're a little bit heavier there. Canola is also weaker today now and turning lower today. That was also supporting us earlier. Maybe a little weather there. I will say the weather looks a little bit more disappointing for the Western Corn Belt, including the western half of Iowa and most of South Dakota in the noon model. So we could be going into a geopolitical weekend and yet another weather weekend too.
3: Well, thank you, Mike. That is Mike Zuzalo of Global Commodity Analytics for your midday market update. 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
6: Weatherology Weather Center. I'm staff meteorologist Laura Lockwood with a look at the area's weather. We'll continue to see fairly quiet weather overall as we head through our forecast. Early on, we do have a small system that is exiting the area, so we'll see some lingering clouds as well as a few spotty showers and thunderstorms, especially across eastern Kansas as well as portions of Oklahoma. But we do have temperatures remaining well above normal across the southern portion of our area. Much cooler across the north, however, as we do have that system that is progressing through with an associated cold front, cooling those temperatures a bit more across portions of northeastern Kansas as well as Nebraska region as we finish out our work week. As we head through our weekend, we do see temperatures warming a bit across Kansas and Nebraska region. And then as we head back into the work week, temperatures will be fluctuating a bit, but overall, we are looking at many locations remaining near and above normal for this time of the year. And dry conditions will continue across a good portion of our area as well, as high pressure will be a dominant weather feature for the area. But with the current system pushing through eastern Kansas and portions of Oklahoma, those locations could be picking up anywhere from a couple hundredths towards a couple tenths of an inch of rainfall early on. Taking a closer look at our area's forecast for today. We'll have some lingering clouds and spotty showers and storms across the eastern portions of the state that will be pushing eastward out of the area as we head through today. High pressure behind it, so look for lots of sunshine elsewhere as we head through the afternoon. Look for those temperatures to climb into the mid-80s in the northeast, to the upper 90s, even a few triple digits across the southern portion of the state. Tonight, mainly clear, lows in the upper 50s to low 70s. I'm staff meteorologist Laura Lockwood.
2: Classic Country, KTIC 71 in Norfolk. We're at 74 in West Point, expecting to top out at 76 this afternoon. Eventually, we'll be mostly sunny and windy. Northwest wind 20 to 30, gusting around 45 miles per hour today. And we'll still have 40 mile per hour gusts this evening, though winds will die down after midnight. They'll be sustained, holding steady around 5 to 15.
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8: Thank you very much there, JD. Let's take a look at ag information here on a Friday, KTIC. A recent partnership with ALA Engineering brought smart feeding to the Klosterman Feedlot Innovation Center, a UNL NREC near Meade. Through collaboration with the Nebraska-based company, ALA Engineering, the university integrated the autonomous feeding truck used in its feedlot. The technology aims to boost feeding efficiency and tackle the issue of a limited workforce. course. Autonomous trucks and other upcoming technologies were demonstrated at NREC in conjunction with the Ag Tech Connect conference. In an ongoing challenge for feed yards, it's delivery of a consistent ration. Other challenge is finding experienced labor. ALA Engineering identified the need for more incremental fixes to existing equipment, and that led to the development of autonomous feed truck technology to enhance reliability and efficiency. The partnership with ALA Engineering, pivotal in demonstrating advancements beyond traditional feed yard feeding methods. NREC Director Doug Zielinski says, at NREC, they are just beginning to understand the use of autonomous feeding and what that might mean for the future. Demonstrating the new technology in an educational setting, critical because it allows for unbiased comparisons. As part of the mission, they partner with industry leaders like ALA to learn about and advance this new technology. ADM has announced a series of investments designed to expand North American oilseed crush capacity and strengthen the company's ability to meet growing demand for renewable fuels and other vegetable oil markets. Among the announcement, the company's crush plant in Lincoln, Nebraska, will receive meal storage enhancements as well as debottlenecking improvements designed to eliminate current restraints. Work is expected to be completed in late 2028. The company also announced improvements for Frankfort, Indiana, Deerfield, Missouri, and Spiritwood, North Dakota as well. The investments, company says, designed to unlock about 700,000 metric tons of additional annual crush capacity across the four facilities, equating to more than 25 million bushels of new demand for American farmers. As many are recovering from the worst wildfire disaster in Nebraska history this year, it is awe-inspiring to witness the way people from across the state and across the country are banding together, showing support for producers in the beef state. The Nebraska Cattlemen Disaster Relief Fund has received more than $2.2 million from more than 2,500 donors across Nebraska, 48 states, and five different countries. The Disaster Relief Fund is going to close for donations and relief applications on September 1st. Funds will be distributed to producers who experience property damage or property loss in areas where fires were reported through the National Emergency Management Association Watch Center. As of July 28th, it does include several counties in eastern Nebraska, Gage County, Holt County, Saline, and Seward counties as well. The complete list is up in the story up on my blog. Applicants may submit documentation for ag-related expenses not paid for by insurance or other government sources related to fencing, pens, ag structure repair, feed, livestock removal, or other necessary ag-related costs directly related to rebuilding from that natural disaster. More information, contact the Nebraska Cattlemen Office in Lincoln. Cattle feeders face consistent change, risk, and challenges. The ISU Cyclone Cattle Feeder Days will help reduce some of the questions that feeders have. Four programs put on by the Iowa Beef Center and ISU are designed to help answer questions that folks have on market volatility, new technologies and improved productivity, and current research topics as well. One of the programs is going to be held in Carroll, Iowa. That one is set for August 24th. Registration is due ahead of time. You can get more information and get registered through the Iowa Beef Center website. And this week, the Iowa Cost Share Program, the Renewable Fuels Infrastructure Program, awarded $1.4 million in grants to 24 applicants to expand access to higher ethanol blends at retail sites. The program also awarded $604,000 in grants to 14 applicants to support biodiesel infrastructure projects across Iowa. That's Ag Information here at KTIC. Chad Moyer reporting.
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10: He's holding out hope for a deal. I'm Lisa Brady, Fox News. But President Trump also says he's losing faith in Iran. He says they lie publicly about what's been discussed in talks.
11: All they do is make me angry. You know, it's just... just make me angry.
10: During a cabinet meeting held at Camp David in Maryland, the president also not directly confirming or denying a report, he's considering a go-big plan against Iran.
11: We've already gone big. Look, I mean, what's big? They had 159 ships. That was their entire Navy, 159. Their entire Navy is laying at the bottom of the sea.
10: The president says Iran will not be allowed to have a nuclear weapon and that for now, Americans can expect strikes and counterstrikes to continue after Iran's attempted attack on U.S. forces in Jordan this week. The president also suggesting that degrading Iran and its proxies helped lead to a deal with Hamas, which confirms it will disarm in Gaza as Israeli forces withdraw, though many questions remain about implementing the agreement, which is part of the U.S.-brokered ceasefire first announced last October. President Trump agrees with his acting U.S. Attorney General Todd Blanche, who says an anti-weaponization fund is dead.
11: But, you know, I wish it weren't, to be honest with you. I think people were horribly treated, horribly abused.
10: The fund was aimed at compensating people claiming they were unfairly targeted by the government, potentially including people involved in the Capitol riot. Some Republican senators want a written guarantee the fund is scrapped as part of the confirmation process for Blanche to be Attorney General.
11: Todd Blanche is a very, very good man, and he shouldn't be in the middle of this.
10: A Senate panel delayed its vote to advance the nomination this week. Spain's Interior Ministry says half of some 60,000 migrants have returned to Morocco a day after surging into the Spanish territory of Ceuta. Security forces clashing with some as Spain deployed its military to restore order after the border breach. At least 57 deaths reported. 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
16: I'm Connie Green in the KTIC News Center, which is sponsored by TNT Coins in Fremont. Five people arrested, one woman rescued from a human trafficking situation in Winnebago. Those arrested for pandering and solicitation of prostitution were booked into Woodbury County Correctional Facilities. Those charged in connection with child exploitation were booked into Thurston County. The West Point Farmers Market is tomorrow, 8 to 11, at the Eagles Club parking lot in West Point. The Wisner Bridge over the Elkhorn River is currently under construction. The bridge will be closed August 4th through 6th and possibly the 7th from 7:30 in the morning to 6:30 in the evening. Those are the latest stories from the KTIC News Center.
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2: 68 degrees at Classic Country KTIC Norfolk, 74 in West Point as Midday Mid-America continues, brought to you by Tri-County Ag. Mostly cloudy this afternoon, a high of 76 and windy northwest wind 20 to 30, gusting around 45 miles per hour. Tonight, partly cloudy, will still be windy in the evening with gusts near 40 miles per hour. Winds will die down and hold steady about 5 to 15 miles per hour after midnight. Partly cloudy tonight, a low of 60, then sunny tomorrow with a high of 83 and a north wind at 10 to 15, gusting to 25. Clear tomorrow night, 57 degrees, wind will become light in the evening, then sunny on Sunday, a high of 83 with a light southeast breeze, maybe around 5 miles per hour. Sunday night, clear, a low of 60, southeast wind at 5 to 15, sunshine for Monday, a high of 86, breeze out of the south, 10 to 20, gusting to 25. Will be partly cloudy Monday night, a low of 63, and a bit breezy during the evening hours, winds die down after midnight. Partly sunny on Tuesday, a chance of showers and thunderstorms with a high of 80. Tuesday night, a chance of rain and storms before midnight. After that, rain likely and thunderstorms will still be possible. A low of 58. Wednesday through Wednesday night, chances for showers and thunderstorms. Partly sunny with a high of 78.
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3: 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Grains are solidly lower here at noon with heavy profit taking to round out the month. Traders are squaring up their positions headed into the weekend with a lot of uncertainty and the potential for headlines surrounding the war in Iran and the Black Sea. The weather is also looking more bearish into the weekend and the beginning of next week with cooler temperatures and more widespread rains, particularly through the Corn Belt and upper Midwest. Cattle futures are slightly higher here at noon, working to uphold their recovery from Monday's liquidation, and all eyes are on cash trade as feedlots hold out for higher prices, especially with higher midday boxes. September corn is down 7 1/4 at 438.5. December down 6 3/4 at 461 3/4. August soybeans down 9 1/4 at 1168. November down 6 3/4 at 1182. September Chicago wheat down 27 1/4 at 636 1/4. December down 27 at 654.5. September Kansas City wheat is down 26 1/4 at 704.5. December down 26 1/4 at 720.5. August soybean meal down 410 at 310. August bean oil down 149 at 66.86. August live cattle are up 102 at 232.25. October up 45 at 227.90. August feeders up 142 at 347.90. September up 172 at 344.17. August lean hogs up 47 at 98.90. 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
4: A win for ranchers or a win for government? The debate over country of origin labeling heats up as the Senate may include it in the farm bill. It's midday, time for Top Ag News. I'm Steve White. The Senate may be getting closer on the farm bill, and mandatory country of origin labeling may be included. The National Cattlemen's Beef Association says mandatory labeling raised prices for consumers and hit ranchers with retaliatory tariffs. NCBA says M-Cool is a failed policy that's pro-government and not pro-cattlemen. Meanwhile, RCAF USA urges people to call Congress and demand M-Cool. RCAF says voluntary labels fall short because global corporations control 80% of the beef market and choose not to follow the labels. RCAF says M-Cool puts power back in the hands of consumers to demand American beef and supports the long-term survival of farms and ranches. That debate underscores Congress's inability to pass a new five-year farm bill. Also talk about whether or not E15 could be included. Weeks after AGP shipped the first unit train of soybean oil from a plant in David City, another three-letter company is stepping up its soybean game. Alex Makovica has more.
5: ADM says it's expanding its soybean processing capacity at its Lincoln location, saying it will receive meal storage enhancements and equipment upgrades that are designed to remove processing bottlenecks and increase their throughputs. They said the work is expected to be complete in late 2028. The Lincoln project is part of a larger investment across four ADM facilities, the one in Nebraska, and then Indiana, Missouri, and North Dakota. Combined, the upgrades are expected to add about 700,000 metric tons of annual oilseed crush capacity, creating demand for more than 25 million bushels of U.S. soybeans.
4: Thanks, Alex. Organic corn often brings a premium. Purdue economists wondered why more farmers don't switch to organic. Michael Langemeyer said profits don't tell the whole story as the economists looked at the data.
24: If yield were the only factor that mattered, conventional production, particularly for corn and soybeans, would clearly have the advantage. But that's only part of the profitability story. Organic crops receive substantially higher market prices. Over the five-year period, organic corn generated about 80% more gross revenue per bushel than conventional corn. Well, these price premiums more than offset the lower yields.
4: Bottom line, organic production offers greater profit potential but requires more management. Finally today, Grand Island-based Bosselman Enterprises celebrates the acquisition of 21 former Hy-Vee fuel stores in Iowa, Nebraska, and Minnesota. The stores are being converted to pump and pantry locations, where the company has big plans for what kinds of snacks and drinks they'll offer. But it starts at the pump, and the company has long embraced higher ethanol blends. Company Chief Operating Officer Randy Gard serves on the Nebraska Ethanol Board. He recently told the Rural Radio Network lower prices help drive demand for E15.
6: 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So when you're 5, 10, in some cases 15 cents cheaper on your higher blended gasoline products, consumers will run to those.
4: The Bossaman family tells us Iowa is the lion's den going up against Casey's. And Casey's has announced plans to make higher ethanol blends available as well. And that is a midday check of ag news. 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
8: 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We are here at the Bayer Water Utilization Learning Center. We are learning about the North Central Weed Science Society. And I'm here with Roger Farr. He is a field agronomist for Bayer Crop Science, and he is also the co-host of this event. So, Roger, can you tell us a little bit about what the students are doing here today?
10: Yeah, so we're hosting the North Central Weed Science Society in conjunction with the Western Society of Weed Science Weed Student Weeds Contest. What students are doing today, they're coming in, they're testing their skills across a wide array of the discipline that we call weed science. So they're testing their knowledge in weed identification, herbicide identification, sprayer calibration, as well as problem solving out into the field. So my favorite part of it is problem solving, or as is affectionately known, is the farmer problems. And so what we have the students go out there, it's a little bit of a role play. They are acting as a representative, either as a chemical company or extension agent, or even unaffiliated independent agronomists. They're going out there. The mock farmer out there has, or producer, has a problem with their field. The students are tasked with identifying what the problem is, seeing and determining what the producer needs to do short term, as well as develop a recommendation for long term.
8: So we were talking, a lot of those farmer problems are based on issues that you or your team have seen in the field. Can you talk a little bit about that?
10: Yeah, so a lot of the farmer problems are inspired from real issues that I have had to walk as a technical representative for Bayer, or have heard others have to deal with. There's certain problems in there that we've used for training, training agronomists and field sales reps for Bayer year in and year out, that I pulled out of my bag of tricks to come bring back to this one. It's more or less testing their critical thinking skills. And so where I say I had seven different crops out there, at the root of it, if they ask the right questions, it doesn't matter what their knowledge is of those crops prior. What matters is if they ask the right questions, they can dive into the root cause of the problem and be able to give a solid recommendation for next year. And I think that's probably one of the most important parts of the contest, is developing students and professionals that are able to accurately problem solve and identify issues in the field and solve them in real time.
8: Why do you think it's such an important event that people are pitching in to have and to make sure it's successful?
10: This teaches students to think about problems, how to identify issues, as well as solve these problems and give recommendations for the future. When we think about a lot of what our technical representatives do, it's a lot of the problem solving, or even our agronomists do, it's a lot of the problem solving and identifying of issues and figuring out how we can move forward. And so that's why I think that this contest is so well supported by not just the universities, but also industry, is because industry is looking for those students that exhibit those exact qualities that they want to hire for candidates themselves. And I'm a student of the Weeds contest. I competed every year in undergrad and grad school. And I truly credit the contest itself for making me be able to do what I can on a day-to-day basis, from being able to conduct research as well as answering questions in the field. So it's probably the paramount of educational opportunities for students, because it's very rare that they have opportunities to find real world scenarios and identify those and solve these real world problems.
8: Mm-hmm. Well, thank you for taking the time to sit down with us today. Again, that was Roger Farr. He is a field agronomist for Bayer Crop Science. We are here in Gothenburg with the North Central Weed Science Society Weeds Contest, learning all about these student opportunities. Reporting for the Rural Radio Network, I'm Maddie Weber.
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2: Classic Country KTIC Midday Mid-America, brought to you by Tri-County Ag at 1223. We are at 68 at Norfolk, 75 in West Point. Our Manure Expo report coming up is being brought to you by RNC Livestock Services of Columbus, maintaining systems that house America's livestock.
11: Chad Moyer with you here on KTIC, the North American Manure Expo this week at the Wayne County Fairgrounds in Wayne. A lot of great demonstrations, and there's a lot of great talks about what's new in technology in applying livestock manure. Joe Sanford is from the University of Wisconsin, Platteville, southwest part of the state. He presented on the use of sensor technology in the use of applying livestock manure. Tell me about the research that you've done with this. As you look at using the sensor, what is it showing when you compare it to, you know, the typical sample that we would pull and send to a lab for analysis? How does that compare? What have you seen so far?
12: Yeah, so in our research that we've been looking at, in terms of our comparison, you know, we've looked at the sensor for nitrogen, phosphorus, and total or ammonium. And what we found is that ammonium and total nitrogen, the Harvest Lab system, is very accurate. When we send a sample out to the lab, it comes back very similar to what that sensor is reading. Areas that the sensor struggles a little bit with is going to be phosphorus and potassium. And so we've seen a little bit more variation there in those results. But one thing that we also know about labs themselves is that phosphorus potassium is an area that they also struggle in terms of their variability from lab to lab. We're continuing to do research to try to understand a little bit better, particularly with phosphorus and potassium. But for nitrogen, for the most part, what we've been seeing is it's an area where the labs excel, and it's an area that the sensor is excelling as well.
11: So as the technology is now, what do you see is the opportunity for use?
12: So the usefulness of this technology, I really think, is going to be in tracking manure nutrients. Manure storages, they can be very variable. If your agitator is not going, if you're not agitating, you know, continuously, you're going to have changes in those manure nutrients. And so what this sensor gives you kind of a benefit to is that if those nutrients are changing as that manure is being emptied from that pit, we can track that, right? With sampling, that's a lot more difficult to track in terms of grabbing samples and having those run. And we're also getting that information in real time.
11: Again, we've been visiting with Joe Sanford. He's with the University of Wisconsin, Platteville. He was one of the presenters at the North American Manure Expo, Wayne County Fairgrounds in Wayne. Chad Moyer reporting.
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13: I'm Joel Janacek. Nebraska was one of the featured teams during Big Ten football media days yesterday in Chicago. Head coach Matt Rhule was asked what the football program needs to do in order to match the success of the other Husker athletic programs.
14: I think that success, you know, that Fred has had, that Amy's had, that Rhonda's had, that so many of our sports have had, it's just what Nebraska's about. As I said earlier, we have the best facilities in college sports. A commitment to nutrition unlike any other, a commitment to the strength program that goes back to Coach Epley, but all the way through now. And so you're seeing the things that Troy has implemented since he's been the athletic director start to take fruit on the field. And I look at Fred with tremendous respect, inspiration. Before he went to the Sweet 16 last year, it wasn't the year he wanted, and it didn't end the way he wanted it to do. But Fred just kept coming to work, and his players kept working. And so for us, we have to be better in November. You know, we've gotten off to good starts. But, you know, champions are made in those winning moments, in the cold, on the road, late in the season. Those are championship moments. And for us, we have to excel in those.
13: Nebraska opens this season on Saturday, September 5th at home against Ohio. The Class B and Class C Seniors American Legion Baseball tournaments get underway tomorrow. In Class B at Springfield, Alliance will play Mount Michael at 10 a.m., followed by Crete against McCook, Lincoln Christian against Wayne, and Seward against Springfield. In Class B in Central City, Auburn will play Omaha Roncalli at 10 a.m., followed by Norris against Holdridge, West Point against York at 4 o'clock, and Plattsmouth against Central City. In the Class C State Tournament in Pender, Palmer, Walbeck, Greeley will play Malcolm at 10 a.m., followed by Creighton, Bloomfield, Wausau against Centura, Hardington against Ord, and Pender against Lincoln Lutheran at 7 p.m. The Pender versus Lincoln Lutheran game will be on 107.9 The Bull. The Dodge County Fair Town Team Baseball Tournament was rained out last night in Scribner. Tonight's games are as scheduled. At 5 o'clock, it's Wahoo versus Lee Schuyler, and at 7 p.m., it's West Point versus Blair. Tomorrow's schedule, at 11 a.m., it's Dodge versus North Bend, and at 1:30, it's Scribner versus Arlington. At 4:30 tomorrow, it'll be the 11 o'clock winner versus the 1:30 winner, and at 7 o'clock tomorrow night, it'll be the winners of tonight's games. The finals will be Sunday at 4:30. During last week's SEC football media days, multiple SEC coaches boasted that they played in the best conference in college football. This week, Big Ten coaches responded. Here's Indiana head coach Kurt Cignetti.
15: The Big Ten is the best league in football, and a lot of really good football teams. It's hard to win on the road. Very physical football teams, very well coached. It definitely prepares you for the playoffs. There's no doubt about it. The numbers speak for themselves. I mean, we don't run a hype machine up here in the Midwest. We believe everything's earned, not given. And when we fall short, we say we fell short. We don't cry a river, whine, and complain. All right? And that's why we're the best.
13: Indiana is coming off a national championship season, but was picked to finish third in the Big Ten this season. I'm Joel Janacek. 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
19: I'm Connie Green in the KTIC News Center, which is sponsored by TNT Coins in Fremont, appraising and buying coins, silver, jewelry, and collectible treasures. Nebraskans are being asked by Governor Jim Pillen to lower their flags to half-staff this upcoming Monday in honor of Crete Police Chief Gary Young. Young, who was Crete's police chief from 2022 through 2026, died Monday the 27th. He served as a member of Crete's police force for 41 years. The funeral services will take place this Monday, August 3rd. Flags should be flown at half staff from sunrise to sunset Monday. 226 cases of cyclospora have been confirmed by Iowa Health and Human Services in 48 counties in the Hawkeye State. The CDC estimates more than 19,000 cases have been confirmed nationwide, nearly 80 cases reported in recent days in Nebraska, 45 confirmed by the Douglas County Health Department, 33 from the Lincoln-Lancaster Health Department, 2 confirmed by Southwest Nebraska Public Health Department. An accident between a pickup truck and a farm tractor is on the activity summary from the Washington County Sheriff's Office. That accident in the 3400 block of Highway 31. Sheriff Mike Robinson cautions drivers to slow down and double check before turning onto roadways, especially in areas where crops or vegetation can block a driver's vision. Texting scams are also on that summary. The recipient was advised to block and not respond. Among many other matters on that report, deputies found an injured fawn at County Road 28 and 41 and untangled the rear legs from vines. The animal was okay. For our listeners in the Blair area, be aware that next week, construction of the city's new pump station gets underway, and as a result, a traffic restriction will be in place at the Black Elk Neihardt Park. The roadway will be restricted to one lane for traffic entering and exiting. The Washington County Fair gets underway today in Arlington. The Dodge County Fair is underway now through Sunday in Scribner. And the Cumming County Fair kicks off next week, Thursday, August 6th, and runs through Sunday the 9th at the fairgrounds in West Point. You can find out more on these and other activities under the Events tab online at kticradio.com. Those are the latest stories from the KTIC News Center.
20: Fox News, I'm Therese Crowley. Gone to camp. President Trump convening his cabinet at the Woody Retreat of Camp David, Maryland. Reporting Iran is doing very poorly in the war. But the FBI suspects Iran is launching cyber attacks and maybe behind the attacks of some 40 muni water systems in Minnesota.
21: Heard in Minnesota, there was a cyber attack and they blame it on Iran. I don't think so. I blame it on Minnesota because they're grossly incompetent.
20: And declaring we have the strongest border in American history. No people across the southern border in 15 months. Earlier, commenting on the 60,000 migrants swarming the beaches of Ceuta, Spain from Morocco, telling Fox that's going to be us in 3 years if the Democrats get elected. The Democrat socialist frontrunner for Wisconsin governor, Francesca Hong, tells Fox she does not support defunding police or the Pentagon. 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
2: 68 degrees at Classic Country KTIC, Norfolk 74 in West Point. Not going to get a whole lot warmer than this today. A high of 76. Windy northwest wind 20 to 30, gusting around 45 miles per hour. And then this evening will stay windy. We'll still have a northwest wind gusting around 40 miles per hour. But as the night moves on, the winds die down. Eventually after midnight, they'll be holding steady around 5 to 15. Partly cloudy tonight, 60 degrees. Then sunny tomorrow, a high of 83, north wind 5 to 15, gusting to 25. Clear tomorrow night, down to 57, wind becomes light in the evening. Sunshine on Sunday, a high of 83 with a light southeast wind, maybe around 5 miles per hour. That night, the breeze will be at 5 to 15 out of the southeast, will be mostly clear and dip down to 60 degrees. Then sunshine Monday with a high of 86, a little breezy that day. South wind 10 to 20, gusting to 25.
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4: 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September corn is down 7 1/4 at 438.5. December down 6 3/4 at 461 3/4. August soybeans down 8 at 1169 1/4. November down 6 1/4 at 1182.5. September Chicago wheat down 27 1/4 at 636 1/4. December down 27 at 654.5. September Kansas City wheat down 26.5 at 704 1/4. December down 26.5 at 720 1/4. August live cattle are up 85 at 232.07. October up 17 at 227.62. August feeders are up $1.55 at 348.02. September up 167 at 344.12. August lean hogs up 57 at 99. 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

0: 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Asking prices are firm at $2.35 plus in the South and $3.70 in the North. Box beef prices are higher, with choice up 103 at $361.53, select up 582 at $347.15, with a movement of 51 loads. And hog prices are lower, down 3 cents, with a weighted average price of $100.49 on 1,596 head, with a 5-day rolling average of 101.14. Pork cutouts totaled 215 loads, with 201 loads of cuts and almost 14 loads of trim. Pork cutout values are down 18 at 101.46 here on the Rural Radio Network.
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4: 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I'm Steve White on the Rural Radio Network, coming to you from Valley County. That is home to Simply Sunflower. Farmer Al Kellyan is the farmer who raises all these sunflowers. And Al, you do have a unique event you do every year. Tell people what happens when they can come out here this weekend, coming up tomorrow.
5: It's our annual field day, and we try to time it when the sunflowers are in the most picturesque, full bloom time, so people can take pictures, walk through, smell the sunflowers, and just relax and be a part of a different day.
4: We're all surrounded by pasture, corn, soybeans. This field kind of stands out around here, doesn't it?
5: It sure does. You can see the yellow carpet for miles. And we get a lot of people that stop when we have our field day on the side of the highway just to look. So we have to put signs up.
4: And we've got your daughter, Sierra. And not only can you guys minimally process, we should say, sunflower oil. So that's a unique product, Simply Sunflower. But you can come on out here and you can take your pictures, walk through a story time, even with your mom, who's a former kindergarten teacher. Sounds like a lot of fun.
6: Yes, we're so excited. Tomorrow, Saturday, August 1st, from 10 a.m. to sunset, we will have our field open to explore. We have trailer rides if you want to ride around the sunflowers. There's so many opportunities for photo ops, and we have field chats with Farmer Al, where you get to ask my dad any questions about sunflowers or Simply Sunflower oil. And it really is fascinating getting to hear about a plant that is unique to Nebraska.
4: And it is unique, and I bet you hear some fun stories, and do you see, you know, smiles and people's faces light up, young and old?
6: Yes, you just can't be mad in a sunflower field. It's so happy and beautiful just looking at those bright yellow faces staring back at you. There's a lot of joy here.
4: You know,
5: that's one of the favorite things I like about our field day is the smiles on the people.
4: You run some cows, you have corn and beans, but this is certainly a little different. And just in terms of marketing, you can't just go and drop this off at the elevator. In fact, you're the one who processes this.
5: We started out, this field right here has been farmed by our family for over 120 years. That means it's tired. And we went ahead and with the corn-soybean rotation, which is typical, we incorporated no-till farming to help the soil so it can grow more crop. We also incorporated rye as a cover crop, and we needed something.

0: more, and we looked at sunflowers because they are actually a soil builder, because they have up to an 8 foot long tap root, and corn and soybeans are normally 2 to 3 feet. So one of the benefits there is nitrogen and other nutrients that go beyond the normal root zone of those crops are picked up by the sunflower root as it goes down and loosens up the soil, actually, in the process.
1: Certainly provides a little bit of diversity to your income streams, I would have to think.
0: That it does, because we had to find a market for it. And I'm a lifelong producer, not a lifelong marketer, because we could sell our other crops at the elevators and take what price was there, and we do our marketing to improve our price. This, we discovered our own market source. Yeah. And Sierra can share some of that with you.
1: Yeah, Sierra, you get involved with that.
2: Yeah, so when you go to the cooking oil aisle, most everything is heavily refined and ultra-processed. We wanted to make a cooking oil that was not ultra-processed. My dad cold presses these seeds and filters them, and you just get sunflower seeds in a bottle. That's what you see with Simply Sunflower Oil. So it's one of the healthiest cooking oils that you can use with your cooking. And many of our retailers wanted to include the story of the farm on the bottle. So even when you go shopping and you see the Simply Sunflower Oil bottle on the shelf, you'll see my dad, Farmer Al, on the side of the bottle, which my dad thinks is funny. But it is really neat to be able to connect the consumer with what they're eating. They know exactly where our product is sourced.
1: Well, we got to wrap things up, Sierra. One last time, give people the details on how they can find the Field Day.
2: Yes, you can find us at simplysunflower.com/fieldday for all of the details. We are 8 miles south of Ord, Nebraska, and we have all of those details online, but we will be here from 10 a.m. to sunset, and we have a field run taking place early in the morning if you feel like running. It's going to be a fun day for all, and it's just $10 per vehicle.
1: And Al will give you the last word here. Come on out, right?
0: You bet. Come on out and see a sight that you will remember for the rest of your life. And bring your camera and your family.
1: Bring your camera and your family. You will enjoy this field day again. That is Simply Sunflower, happening south of Ord in Valley County, Saturday, August 1st. I'm Steve White on the Rural Radio Network.
3: 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Our upcoming Manure Expo report is being brought to you by RNC Livestock Services of Columbus, maintaining systems that house America's livestock.
4: Chad Moyer with you here on KTIC. The North American Manure Expo, held at the Wayne County Fairgrounds in Wayne, featured a lot of demonstrations, a lot of informational sessions, and one of those demonstrations I thought was very interesting, a demonstration, a company on display, really talking about the benefits of tire pressure and conserving and preventing soil compaction. Jake Cranenbrink is with AgriBrink Company, and he was a farmer from Canada, now lives in Iowa, and started this business again. The ways that we've addressed soil compaction before is what you avoid driving over the same area multiple times, or you put more tires underneath to try and spread out in surface area. But you're taking a different approach. Describe that.
5: Yeah, we're going and saying, hey, we got the ability to change tire pressure and utilize that. However, there's certain rules you got to abide by, because tire pressure is determined by how fast you're driving and what weight you have. If you have no weight, you don't need no pressure. If you don't have no speed, if you're static and you don't move, you don't hardly need any pressure in that tire. So those are two things that dictate what that tire pressure needs to be, and we have tire pressure gauges. What's interesting is, so we all, the newer vehicles all have the ability to see what tire pressure we have in our vehicles. Those tires are $200-$300. Yet when we go to Ag, we got tires that are not $200-$300, they're like $2,000-$5,000 a piece.
1: Yeah.
5: And here we are, we have these tires, and do we know the tire pressure? No, we don't. And so do we know how much wear we're doing? No, we don't. We don't know the efficiencies we're losing or anything. And I think that's an area that could really open people's eyes to seeing, hey, you know what? If I have the right tire pressure, I'm going to be a lot more efficient. I can save on fuel, like, big time. My tires will last longer. And still, the driver of my whole our whole business at AgriBrink is soil health. Mm-hmm. If we understood how valuable the livestock in the soil is, the biological effects in the soil, if we understood that to its fullest extent, we would change the way we go over our fields, and tire pressure is one of them.
4: AgriBrink has designed a system that takes the tires from road pressure to field pressure very quickly on the edge of the road, and then you can reinflate the tires after you've done your field operations on your way back to the farm. That's a report from this year's North American Manure Expo at the Wayne County Fairgrounds, Wayne, Nebraska.
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8: The Pentagon says its new separate category for troop casualties was created to account for those killed and wounded in the renewed fighting with Iran. Because Operation Epic Fury, the military's name for combat operations against Tehran, has ended. The Defense Casualty Analysis System has removed the four soldiers killed and dozens of troops wounded in the latest exchange of fire from its official Iran war count and placed them in a new overseas operations category. Overall, 18 U.S. service members have died. Another 642 have been injured. Between the counts, critics say the new casualty category raises questions about transparency, makes the Iran war appear less costly, and harder for the public to understand the total human cost of the conflict. The Pentagon says it's not hiding anything, just not attaching numbers to an operation that it says has already ended. Jeff Manasso, Fox News.
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3: Classic Country, KTIC, 70 degrees at Norfolk, 74 in West Point. We expect to top out at about 76 this afternoon to go along with the wind out of the northwest, 20 to 30, gusting near 45 miles per hour. 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
4: 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USDA Farm Service Agency again is allowing eligible landowners until the end of August to review and consider base acre increases on their farms that are enrolled in ARC and PLC, as authorized in provisions in the One Big Beautiful Bill Act of last year. Farmers have until the end of August, August 31st, again, to update those base acres in the farm program. Last time that was allowed was back in 2002. So contact your local FSA office. You can get more information and make an appointment again to take a look at those base acre elections for ARC and PLC. Where agriculture, sustainability, and entrepreneurship converge, it's the Winter Center, Iowa's first nutrient recovery facility, where they will take food waste and bring it in and then make a fertilizer product out of that. You're invited to the Winter Center grand opening this Friday, July 31st, 3 to 10 p.m. in Woodbine, Iowa. Event is also going to recognize the milestone, 20 years in business for natural fertilizer service.
11: services as well. You can get more information about the day's events at wincercenter.com, WINRcenter.com. Also, nominations are being accepted for farmers and ranchers to serve on local USDA FSA county committees. These committees make important decisions about how federal farm programs are administered locally. Nominations for the 2026 elections need to be received by the local FSA office by August 3rd. Again, in local administrative areas, they have an election every year. It rotates through the local administrative areas within a county. You can contact your local FSA office, find out which local administrative area is having an election this year, and then nominate accordingly. Again, those nominations are due by August the 3rd. Ranchers, land managers, educators, students from across the state invited to the 2026 Nebraska Grazing Conference. It's August 4th and 5th, Eunice Conference Center there in Kearney. The theme this year, celebrating grazing on Nebraska grasslands. It aligns with the International Year of Rangelands and Pastoralists, recognizing the role of grazing systems in environmental stewardship, agriculture productivity, and rural communities as well. Details about the lineup, including all the topics that'll be talked about. Again, quite a few different things: regenerative grazing management, grazing on cropland, small ruminant systems, grazing practices, stockmanship, carbon market opportunities, producer experiences on virtual fencing. All of that will be talked about. Check out the link up on the farm calendar for the complete rundown of all the topics. Again, Nebraska Grazing Conference is August 4th and 5th in Kearney. Iowa State University is hosting some farmland lease arrangement meetings across the state, moving from July into August. The annual meetings designed to address questions that landowners, tenants, agribusiness professionals, and those involved in farmland ownership have about leasing farmland. Sessions are coming up Monday, August 10th, 1 p.m., Sac County Extension Office, Sac City. Also Monday, August 10th, 6:30 p.m., Ida County Extension Office in Ida Grove. You can contact those extension offices directly to get registered. There's also a link that you can click on up on the farm calendar. Practical Farmers of Iowa continues with their field days across the region. There is one coming up in western Iowa on August 11th at 10 a.m. It's at Wheezy & Son Herfers in Manning. This one is on producing practical and useful cattle. Not only the traits of the cattle, but how the cattle can be a practical part of the soil health picture as well. You can get more information about this at practicalfarmers.org. For more information on these and other items, check the website, go online to KTICradio.com, click on events, and then click on the farm calendar. I'm Chad Moyer, reporting on KTIC.
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13: A potential breakthrough for Gaza. I'm Lisa Brady, Fox News. New commitments from Hamas as part of a previously announced ceasefire agreement, though many questions remain about implementation.
14: President Trump's Board of Peace says it has a deal for Hamas to disarm as part of a peace plan that would eventually see Israel withdraw from Gaza.
15: It's a big step for the Middle East, and people are really impressed by it, and they're surprised by it.
14: Speaking at a cabinet meeting at Camp David, President Trump says a weaker Iran was key to the breakthrough. Still, Israeli officials have signaled skepticism, and President Trump concedes,
15: will it go through its ups and downs? It's a very complex situation over there. The people are very complex.
14: A comprehensive peace plan calls for an international stabilization force to train a Palestinian police force to take over security operations in the Strip.
13: Fox's Jared Halpern at the White House. As for the fight with Iran,
15: we'll be hitting them very hard. At some point, they're going to say, we just can't take it anymore.
13: But the president stops short of confirming a Wall Street Journal report about a go big option from the CENTCOM commander. He also still doesn't rule out a deal, but says Iran lies and he's losing faith in them. The president also says he does not think Iran is to blame for attacks on water systems in Minnesota.
16: Ultimately, 30 communities were affected, but the disruption to water systems was minimal. Investigators haven't released many details about the suspected cyber attack, but they say the timing, the method, the access, areas and targets are all very similar to what they've seen from Iran before.
13: Fox's Mike Tobin. A public service announcement from the FBI and EPA says water and wastewater utility companies in at least 7 states have reported incidents to the FBI since Monday, some of the attacks disrupting water operations. Just getting word of a fighter jet crash in San Diego near Marine Corps Air Station Miramar. Smoke rising from the crash site in a field. No word yet on the F-35 pilot. 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
21: I'm Connie Green in the KTIC News Center, which is sponsored by TNT Coins in Fremont. 5 people arrested, 1 woman rescued from a human trafficking situation in Winnebago. Those arrested for pandering and solicitation of prostitution were booked into Woodbury County Correctional Facilities. Those charged in connection with child exploitation were booked into Thurston County. The West Point Farmers Market is tomorrow, 8 to 11, at the Eagles Club parking lot in West Point. The Wisner Bridge over the Elkhorn River is currently under construction. The bridge will be closed August 4th through 6th and possibly the 7th from 7:30 in the morning to 6:30 in the evening. Those are the latest stories from the KTIC News Center.
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3: 5 minutes after 1 o'clock, KTIC's Midday Mid-America continues, brought to you by Tri-County Ag. 71 at Classic Country KTIC Norfolk, 73 in West Point, as we've had a bit of a dip this afternoon. Cloudy, we'll top out around 76 today. Wind out of the northwest, 20 to 30, gusting to 45 miles per hour. Partly cloudy tonight, a low of 60. We'll continue to have windy conditions in the evening with gusts from the northwest near 40 miles per hour. Our sustained winds die down to about 5 to 15 after midnight. Sunny tomorrow, a high of 83, wind from the north at 10 to 15, gusting to 25. Tomorrow night, clear. 57, wind becomes light in the evening. We'll be sunny on Sunday, topping out at 83 with a light southeast wind around 5 miles per hour that afternoon. Sunday night, mostly clear, low of 60 and a southeast wind at 5 to 15. Sunshine Monday, 86 the high, south wind 10 to 20, gusting to 25. Monday night, partly cloudy, 63 and breezy through the evening with winds dying down after midnight. We'll have a chance of showers and thunderstorms Tuesday, partly sunny with a high of 80. Then Tuesday evening, still a chance of rain and storms after midnight. Those showers become likely and thunderstorms will still be possible. We'll get to a low of 58. Wednesday through Wednesday night, a chance of showers and thunderstorms, partly sunny, 78, and partly cloudy with the low of 59. And Thursday, mostly sunny with the high of 82. It is 67 at Sioux Falls, Vermilion, Sioux City, and Wayne are all at 70. Classic Country KTIC Norfolk, 71. It is 71 in Columbus, Fremont, 72. Wahoo and Blair both at 74, with Lincoln at 78, Omaha at 75, and we are at 73 here at Classic Country KTIC in West Point.
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1: This is House Call for Health. With less than half of 2026 still to go, measles cases across the U.S. are already topping record-breaking numbers from last year. The Centers for Disease Control and Prevention recording more than 2,300 cases of measles as of last week, surpassing the total for all of last year, 2,289, which was the worst year for measles in the U.S. in more than three decades. This comes as international health officials are set to meet in November to decide if the U.S. has lost its measles-free status. The U.S. declared the disease eliminated back in 2000 thanks to high vaccination rates, but numbers have dipped below 95%, which is considered necessary to prevent outbreaks. Meanwhile, health officials say it's impossible to record all measles cases, citing how some people get sick but don't seek out treatment. For more health news, go to foxnewshealth.com. House Call for Health. I'm Lisa Brady, Fox News.
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24: 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Grains will round out today's trade lower as profit taking in the wheat markets weighs heavily on corn and soybeans as well. With the month's end, traders are squaring up their positions headed into the weekend with a lot of uncertainty and the potential for headlines surrounding the war in Iran and in the Black Sea to affect markets when they open back up on Sunday night. While the global grain supply remains a concern with the European crop estimates being dropped again this week and the exports out of Russia and Ukraine lagging, the U.S. grain supply and the demand for U.S. wheat are still big unknowns ahead. And the weather is also more bearish with cooler temperatures and more widespread rains over the weekend and into the first week of August. September corn is down 5.5 at 4.40 and a quarter. December down a nail at 4.63 and a quarter. August soybeans down 6 3/4 at 11.70 and a half. November down 3.5 at 11.85 and a quarter. September Chicago wheat down 24 3/4 at 6.38 and 3/4. December down 24 1/4 at 6.57 and a quarter. September Kansas City wheat down 23 3/4 at 7.07. December down 23 1/2 at 7.23 and a quarter. August live cattle are up 52 cents at 231.75. October down 20 at 227.25. August feeders up 155 at 348.02. September up 132 at 343.77. August lean hogs up 42 at 98.85. October up 150 at 84.85. 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
24: Welcome back to the Rural Radio Network. It's time now for a discussion of your closing livestock markets with David Erickson of Ag Optimist in Akron, Iowa. And David, looks like we're going to have a mostly positive day here in the cattle complex to round out the week. Tell me what you made of today's trade.
8: Yeah, it's kind of a mixed bag here. And what I will say is that whether we close positive or close negative, whatever, it all kind of depends on what market you're looking at and what month in the strip, I guess. But at the end of the day, I would say that the action to round out the week is a little bit soft. I do think that we have kind of turned the corner. We've gotten above where we were last Friday, and we've had a pretty good week overall, even considering the action that we had on Monday. But not a whole lot of news. The cash market has been pretty quiet overall. One thing I will say is that the Packers have they're struggling to move the meat at higher levels. And I think that is a little bit troublesome for the producer overall, because if they're not able to move the meat at higher levels and they're having to quote unquote, just kind of fire sale it, that's not a good thing for the future of the cash price, regardless of how many numbers there are out there. So I think that's something that we need to be cognizant of, because the Packers are trying their best to up this product market a little bit with cutting the hours, but they haven't had much luck as of yet. So we'll have to continue to keep an eye on that of, higher cash price versus what the product is.
24: Well, thank you, David. That again is David Erickson of Ag Optimist joining us here on the Rural Radio Network.
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4: Chad Moyer with you here on KTIC. The North American Manure Expo held at the Wayne County Fairgrounds in Wayne featured a lot of demonstrations, a lot of informational sessions, and one of those demonstrations I thought was very interesting, a company on display really talking about the benefits of tire pressure and conserving and preventing soil compaction. Jake Crayenbrink is with AgriBrink Company, and he was a farmer from Canada, now lives in Iowa, and started this business again. The ways that we've addressed soil compaction before is what you avoid driving over the same area multiple times, or you put more tires underneath to try and spread out in surface area. But you're taking a different approach. Describe that.
9: Yeah, we're going and saying, hey, we got the ability to change tire pressure and utilize that. However, there are certain rules you got to abide by, because tire pressure is determined by how fast you're driving and what weight you have. If you have no weight, you don't need no pressure. If you don't have no speed, if you're static and you don't move, you don't hardly need any pressure in that tire. So those are two things that dictate what that tire pressure needs to be, and we have tire pressure gauges. What's interesting is, so we all, the newer vehicles all have the ability to see what tire pressure we have in our vehicles. Those tires are $200-$300. Yet when we go to Egg, we got tires that are not $200-$300. They're like $2,000-$5,000 a piece.
10: Yeah.
9: And here we are. We have these tires, and do we know the tire pressure? No, we don't. And so do we know how much wear we're doing? No, we don't. We don't know the efficiencies we're losing or anything. And I think that's an area that could really open people's eyes to seeing, hey, you know what? If I have the right tire pressure, I'm going to be a lot more efficient. I can save on fuel, like, big time. I can, my tires will last longer. And still, the driver of my whole, our whole business, AgriBrink, is soil health. Mm-hmm. If we understood how valuable the livestock in the soil is, the biological effects in the soil, if we understood that to its fullest extent, we would change the way we go over our fields, and tire pressure is one of them.
4: AgriBrink has designed a system that takes the tires from road pressure to field pressure very quickly on the edge of the road, and then you can reinflate the tires after you've done your field operations on your way back to the farm. That's a report from this year's North American Manure Expo at the Wayne County Fairgrounds, Wayne, Nebraska.
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14: 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I'm Alex Makavica. It's sweet corn season in Nebraska, and this week I thought no better than to head to one of Nebraska's most well-known sweet corn operations, Neighbor Produce Farm, just outside of York, Nebraska.
15: Sweet corn is definitely king, and it's what a lot of you know us for.
14: That's the voice of Angela Tonages. She's the daughter of Greg and Kathy Neighbor, who started Neighbor Produce Farm almost 3 decades ago. Sweet corn may be king, but it is just one piece of this diverse specialty crop operation.
15: We have tomatoes, cucumbers, cantaloupe, watermelon, zucchini, cucumbers, onions, bell peppers, just a lot of fresh produce.
14: Now, most customers just see the finished product through roadside stands or CSA subscriptions. The sweet corn season, though, actually begins before spring has fully arrived, and their harvest lasts for months.
15: We start planting our sweet corn about late March, and what we do is we put a plastic cover over it, and that helps push it, that early maturing variety, and gets us to about July. And then we are transitioning from that into our long season corn as the season progresses.
14: You might be surprised to learn that harvest for the sweet corn doesn't happen by hand. Instead, Angela's dad, Greg, built a specialized machine that strips the ears from the stalks before the workers then begin to sort the ears by themselves.
15: There's two belts, and they're really big and they're really long, and it pinches the top of the corn plant, and at the same time there's a blade spinning and cuts the stalk, so then it pulls it through some rollers that then are rolling the opposite direction that the corn stalk is coming through the machine in, and it peels the ear off and it lays it on that, and then it conveyors it up into a side delivery silage cart. And then we use hydraulics to get it off the cart and sort it.
14: So the sweet corn has now been picked out of the field, transported to their shed, where it begins to be processed for consumers.
15: We take it in and we sort it by hand, and then we cool it. So that's an important part of our process. It helps remove heat quickly and preserve that taste and quality. So it's about a 42 degree water bath that it gets, and then it gets ice and it goes in our cooler, and then when we're ready to get it to the stand, we load it up with more ice, and then we put it on the truck and get it to the customer.
14: And Angela says from the time it's picked in the field to the time it arrives at a roadside stand in Lincoln or York,
15: we don't like to hold it past 3 days in the cooler. So we're really moving it quickly.
14: But as goes the story for most of production agriculture in Nebraska, weather is always the wild card. That was no exception for this year's sweet corn crop.
15: trying to avoid the hail and the bad weather is always just praying and yeah. hoping. Yeah, so we kind of cross our fingers. But pollination-wise, we've had some issues before in the past with that and lost some corn to that. We did lose a batch of sweet corn this summer because of the heat. It just really pushed it too fast and we couldn't get it harvested.
10: All in all, though, Angela says sweet corn does really well in Nebraska. You can get a taste by going to one of their two roadside stands, one in York and one in Lincoln. They're also at the Haymarket Farmers Market in Lincoln on the weekends if you want to stop by. Or you can go to coolsweetcorn.com. Again, Angela Tonnages of Neighbor Produce Farm just outside of York. 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
2: It's a shame that heartbreaking accidents are often the reminders for us to be safe. This is The Good Life. I'm Lacey Shippey. Some folks wonder why I'm a little hard on my kids. I don't have a very high tolerance when it comes to a child not listening to me when I say no or stop. I come off as a stickler who expects perfection, but I promise that's not it. It's different, I think, when kids grow up on busy farms, and stop can be the difference between a near accident or a trip to the ER or worse. It's not perfection that I expect from them, but it is a level of respect, not just for me, but the fact that I know when something is dangerous. A child who doesn't listen could very well end up in front of equipment, behind equipment, under a horse, or on top of a snake, hole, or hidden piece of barbed wire. It may just be the maternal instinct to keep them as safe as possible, but I think it's also an understanding of farm safety that was very impactful when I was a kid. Each summer, we attended a day camp at the local fairgrounds that I can still remember to this day. There were lots of different stations, and I can recall sticking my head into the box where the black light showed you sun damage on your skin, and we learned about protecting it. We watched a straw-filled dummy get sucked into a PTO shaft within seconds and listened to Mr. Art Mitchell, a local ag teacher, as he pulled up his pant legs to reveal two prosthetic legs. We watched the miniature demonstration of how a grain bin caves in, and I can recall being in high school when the extraction training at our local fire departments began. We learned about livestock safety and how the gases from manure pits could be deadly, and about being safe around water. There were demonstrations of all kinds that at times were a little frightening for a kid of my age, but they hit home. My own kids haven't had a similar type of training, so I've done my best to impart the wisdom little by little as the chance arises. The place I grew up had a lot of farm accidents that I can recall, many of them involving kids, kids that might have benefited from farm safety day camp. So when someone gives me a side eye for expecting my kids to listen the first time, every time, especially when safety is involved, I let it slide. Because one day, listening to the word stop before they step into harm's way and learning to woe up and think about a situation could be what keeps them out of the hospital or prematurely in a funeral home. And I think that those safety lessons probably need retaught once in a while to the older generation of farmers as well, who certainly aren't immune to the accidents and in many cases are more prone to letting something slide because of their experience. And letting one thing go, just one time, may be the last time. And only then are we reminded that safety can't be something placed on the back burner. I'm Lacey Shippey with The Good Life.
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0: Rodeo Update. I'm your host, Brody Benson, as we bring you all the information pertaining to Nebraska Rodeo and Nebraska Western sporting events. Your results from the National High School Finals, your top 15 finishers are as followed. Keenan Heath placed 8th in the bareback riding with a combined score of 210. Braxton Barner placed 13th in the boys cutting with a combined score of 636. Kenzie Wallace placed 4th in the pole bending with a combined time of 61.27. Macy Harrington placed 5th in the pole bending with a combined time of 61.274. Callie Olson placed 3rd in the rein cow horse with a combined score of 881. Lakin Krogman placed 15th in the saddle bronc riding with a combined score of 124. Kay Shane is your 2026 National High School Finals Rodeo Champion in the trap shooting. Trayson Forel placed 7th in the trap shooting, and Blaine Frizzle placed 8th in the trap shooting. Your winners from the Dundee County Fair. In the steer wrestling, Trevor Cox with a time of 4.4. In the team roping, Patrick Chester and Lane Kennedy with a time of 5.6. In the breakaway roping, Whitney Jennings with a time of 4.3. In the tie-down roping, Cody Reeker with a time of 11.3. In the barrel racing, Dory Hollenbeck with a time of 18.16. In the ranch bronc riding, Braden Abbott with a score of 74. Your winners from the Elwood Rodeo. In the steer wrestling, Trevor Cox with a time of 4.4. In the team roping, Cody Merritt and Mark Swanson with a time of 7 seconds flat. In the mixed team roping, Shelby Hinkle and Levi Tyne with a time of 5.5. In the breakaway roping, Reagan McIntyre with a time of 2.4. In the saddle bronc riding, Dylan Sir with a score of 73. In the tie-down roping, Joel Contreras with a time of 10.3. In the barrel racing, Libs Devine with a time of 16.07. In the ranch bronc riding, Chad Connolly with a score of 71. In the bull riding, Levi Haynes with a score of 78. Your winners from the Webster County Fair Rodeo. In the barebacks, Eli Espy with a score of 63. In the breakaway roping, Georgie Legg with a time of 2.6. In the saddle bronc riding, Dal Pinner with a score of 81.5. In the team roping, Kyler Goad and Travis Goad with a time of 5.2. In the 40-40 team roping, Cashley Van Petten and Toby Menster with a time of 10.1. In the ranch bronc riding, CJ Rain with a score of 72. In the steer wrestling, Trevor Cox with a time of 3.7. In the tie-down roping, Mason Sueve with a time of 10.4. In the barrel racing, Reagan Strachey with a time of 14.84. In the bull riding, Brady Painter with a score of 84.5. Your winners from the Red Willow County Fair Rodeo. In the steer wrestling, Quade Potter with a time of 5.6. In the team roping, Brett Christensen and Chase Bokehouse with a time of 5.0. In the mixed team roping, Michaela Ray and Cole Shearwood with a time of 6.4. In the breakaway roping, Brandy Shack with a time of 2.3. In the saddle bronc riding, Court Buss and Tate Kelly split first with scores of 68. In the tie-down roping, Joel Contreras with a time of 9.5. In the ranch bronc riding, Reagan Heichel with a score of 71. In the barrel racing, Reagan Strachey with a time of 15.61. Your winners from the Ogallala Roundup Rodeo. In the steer wrestling, Landon Sivertson with a time of 4.9. In the team roping, Peyton Holliday and Derek Janston with a time of 5.7. In the mixed team roping, Shelby Hinkle and Levi Tyne with a time of 6.3. In the breakaway roping, Bodell Hall with a time of 2.5. In the saddle bronc riding, Mark Halliday with a score of 81. In the tie down roping, Patrick Martin with a time of 10.3. In the barrel racing, McCready Lantis with a time of 17.95. In the ranch bronc riding, Braden Abbott with a score of 74. Some pro rodeo results for you. Gage McBride split second at Nebraska's Big Rodeo with a score of 82 in the bareback riding. Gus Franzen was 4 seconds flat to win the steer wrestling in Burwell. Garrett Long was able to split first at Burwell with a score of 83 on Butler & Sons Rodeo Grow A Pair. Mason Stueve won the tie-down roping in Burwell with a time of 9.6. BJ McAbee won the bull riding on Butler & Sons Rodeo Dump Truck with a score of 91 at Nebraska's Big Rodeo. This week, I had the opportunity to speak with your 2026 National High School Finals champion in the trap shooting, Kay Shane. We started off talking about what the season, finals, and nationals look like when it comes to trap shooting.
1: Yeah, so the season's kind of split into two. It's kind of split into an earlier part of the year, and then you kind of take a little bit of a break, and then you go to the rest of it, and then finals. So you start out, there's a couple, most of them are close to home, and then like Lexington's about 4 hours away from where I live at. But and then finals, you get to Valentine, and it's a little bit different, but it's all a lot of fun.
0: If you'd like to hear the rest of my interview with Kay Shane, head over to the Nebraska Rodeo Update page on the Rural Radio Network's website.
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4: 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A two-day operation nets five people arrested, one woman rescued from a human trafficking situation on Winnebago. Those arrested for pandering and solicitation of prostitution were booked into Woodbury County, Iowa correctional facilities. Those charged in connection with the child exploitation component were booked into Thurston County, according to a news release posted yesterday. The latter will be referred for federal prosecution. The Bureau of Indian Affairs Predatory Crime Unit was assisted by BIA Victim Services, Winnebago Tribal Police, Wyandotte Nation Tribal Police, the FBI, DEA, Homeland Security, Woodbury County and Thurston County Sheriff's Offices, and the Nebraska State Patrol. The BIA has not yet released the identities of those suspects. Beaches are closed at the Muscatine Reservoir in Stanton County due to harmful algae bloom. The Nebraska Department of Water, Energy, and Environment says a sample of the water showed 8 parts per billion of a toxin from certain strains of blue-green algae. Boating and fishing are permitted, but the public is advised to avoid exposure to the water and to not allow pets to swim or drink from that lake. Camping, picnics, and other outdoor activities are still permitted. West Point Public Schools will adjust their online registration assistance due to scheduling conflicts with the county fair next week. This coming Monday, August 3rd, Wednesday the 5th, and Thursday the 6th, those needing assistance with registration can ask office staff between the hours of 8 a.m. through 3 p.m. On Tuesday, August 4th, however, those hours are 8 a.m. to 6 p.m. A reminder that all students must be registered before the first day of school, according to the district's social media. Just a reminder that the West Point Police Department is currently conducting a public safety campaign to encourage drivers to stay within the speed limits in town and on nearby roadways. That enforcement made possible by a grant from the National Highway Traffic Safety Office and the state of Nebraska. It is underway now through August 9th. Flags should fly at half-staff tomorrow to commemorate Lincoln-born firefighter Nathan Matthews, who passed away last week from injuries incurred while battling a wildfire in Colorado last month. Governor Jim Pillen is asking for flags to be flown at half-staff tomorrow from sunrise to sunset, which is the day of Matthews' memorial. The ceremony is at 10 a.m. tomorrow in Grand Junction, Colorado. Those are the latest stories from the KTIC News Center.
2: Our upcoming report is being brought to you by Lagoon Pumping and Dredging of Columbus, a full-service wastewater, lagoon, lake, and pond specialist for agriculture, municipal, industrial, and commercial applications.
5: Chad Moyer with you here on KTIC. The North American Manure Expo held at the Wayne County Fairgrounds in Wayne featured a lot of demonstrations, a lot of informational sessions, and one of those demonstrations I thought was very interesting, a demonstration, a company on display really talking about the benefits of tire pressure and conserving and preventing soil compaction. Jake Cranenbrink is with AgriBrink Company, and he was a farmer from Canada, now lives in Iowa, and started this business again. The ways that we've addressed soil compaction before is what you avoid driving over the same area multiple times, or you put more tires underneath to try and spread out in surface area. But you're taking a different approach. Describe that.
6: Yeah, we're going and saying, hey, we got the ability to change tire pressure and utilize that. However, there's certain rules you got to abide by, because tire pressure is determined by how fast you're driving and what weight you have. If you have no weight, you don't need no pressure. If you don't have no speed, if you're static and you don't move, you don't hardly need any pressure in that tire. So those are two things that dictate what that tire pressure needs to be, and we have tire pressure gauges. What's interesting is, so we all, the newer vehicles all have the ability to see what tire pressure we have in our vehicles. Those tires are $200-$300. Yet when we go to Egg, we got tires that are not $200-$300. They're like $2,000-$5,000 a piece.
5: Yeah.
6: And here we are. We have these tires, and do we know the tire pressure? No, we don't. And so do we know how much wear we're doing? No, we don't. We don't know the efficiencies we're losing or anything. And I think that's an area that could really open people's eyes to see. And hey, you know what? If I have the right tire pressure, I'm going to be a lot more efficient. I can save on fuel, like, big time. My tires will last longer. And still, the driver of our whole business at Agribrink is soil health. Mm-hmm. If we understood how valuable the livestock in the soil is, the biological effects in the soil, if we understood that to its fullest extent, we would change the way we go over our fields, and tire pressure is one of them.
5: Agribrink has designed a system that takes the tires from road pressure to field pressure very quickly on the edge of the road, and then you can reinflate the tires after you've done your field operations on your way back to the farm. 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Lagoon Pumping and Dredging welcomes you to the North American Manure Expo, July 28th through the 30th at the Wayne County Fairgrounds, Wayne, Nebraska. 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
8: Good afternoon with your closing markets. I'm Lacey Shippey for the Rural Radio Network. September corn down a nickel today at 440 3/4. December down 4.5 at 464. August soybeans down 5.25 at 1172. November down 1.25 at 1187.5. September Chicago wheat down 24.25 at 639.25. December down 24 at 657.5. September KC wheat down 23.25 at 707.5. December down 23 at 723.75. August live cattle up 52 cents at 231.75. October down 20 at 227.25. August feeders up 155 at 348.02. September up 132 at 343.77. August lean hogs up 42 at 98.85. 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
9: Hi, this is Gordon Deal. Coming up on This Weekend, Americans unhappy with both parties in Washington may not have a political home, but they have more clout than ever. What does that mean for the midterms? Also, on the health front, what your mouth says about your longevity. 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
10: I'm Maria Bartiromo, and this is the Fox Business Report. A volatile trading session with stocks edging higher on this last trading day of the month as investors digest the latest crop of earnings reports. Shares of Amazon are jumping 14% following its blockbuster financial results. Amazon posting its fastest revenue growth in 4 years on cloud strength. While Apple stock is plunging 9%, the tech giant delivering an earnings and revenue beat, but its services in China revenue came up short. The Magnificent Seven big cap tech stocks are mostly higher, led by Amazon, Alphabet, and Microsoft. The latest quarterly results from the Mag 7 companies show that big tech continues to invest in AI. Chevron shares are up 1% and ExxonMobil stock is down 2%. Both oil giants reporting a robust quarter boosted by higher crude oil prices, but apparently investors wanted even more from ExxonMobil. That's your Fox Business Report. I'm Hillary Barsky, invested in you.
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3: Hey friends, and welcome to this week's edition of the Nebraska State Grange Radio Report. I'm Kevin Cooksley. It's been quite an eventful week for us here in central Nebraska and Custer County. Our county fair wrapped up last night with the annual livestock auction. But earlier this week, our fair made local history when nearly 4 inches of rain fell in less than an hour about midnight on Monday night. By 1 a.m., the floodwaters were hitting the fairgrounds and the creek was coming out of its banks. The river of water coming through the east end of the fairgrounds where the beef cattle were stalled was 2 feet deep and rising. 4-H parents and club leaders alike sprang into action, shutting down power so as to avoid electrocutions from power cords, gathering up cattle in the outside tie-outs, which were flooding, and to avoid possible lightning strikes and cattle possibly drowning. They trailered approximately 70 head of cattle to the west end of the fairgrounds, where the horse barns had available indoor stalls, and got the rest of the cattle into the cattle barns that weren't yet flooding. The covered show arena, which was scheduled to be full of cattle by 7:30 a.m. on Tuesday morning for showmanship, was instead full of flowing water. By daybreak Tuesday, cattle show leaders had issued their announcement the show would be delayed until noon, and in the meantime, several individuals went to work to try to restore enough repairs to the sandy arena in the show ring so that the show could indeed go on and be started by noon. Mother Nature decided to help out. A breeze came up and the temperature moderated to the upper 80s, and I am happy to report that what most people thought was impossible to achieve did in fact succeed. The show started promptly at noon, ran very smoothly all afternoon with a 10-minute break for lunch at 3 p.m., and was concluded approximately at 8 p.m. In my 70-plus years of being associated with the fair, this is the first time it's ever flooded during the fair. I can't say enough good things about the 4-H folks and a couple of former and current fair board members who stepped up in this crisis and saved the day, as it were. It should serve as a great example to the younger generation as to what we could do when we work together. And while this is going on here, gubernatorial candidate Lynn Walls is holding a press conference announcement near Elkhorn, revealing who was her choice as her lieutenant governor running mate. Ben Steffen from Humboldt is her choice. I've known Ben for nearly 25 years and highly respect him. Ben and his wife Paula Sue farm in southeast Nebraska near Humboldt, and until recently had a small dairy farm too. They decided to get out of the dairy program just a couple of years ago due to several reasons, not the least of which was the difficulty of finding you keeping good, reliable employees, something nearly every farmer or rancher out here can relate to. At any rate, Ben is a proven leader, a deep thinker, and a problem solver who works on issues first and doesn't worry about who gets the credit for the solutions. I think Ben strengthens the Walls ticket and just made the governor's race even more interesting. A good race between good candidates should produce many good ideas, spark lively debate, and hopefully will result in raising public awareness on many issues and will aid everyone in finding sensible solutions to the more immediate problems facing Nebraskans. Finding common sense solutions for property tax relief while regulating the growth of government and education spending, and getting a handle on the explosion in demand for building data centers are just a couple of the big ones that come to mind. For now, my attention is turning to organizing our upcoming annual State Green session in Blair, September 11th to the 13th. That concludes my report for this week. Please have a safe and enjoyable weekend, and until next time, thanks for listening.
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6: All right, here's Contreras. Would you be surprised at all if they went back-to-back?
7: Nope.
6: Pitch is swung on and driven high and deep in the left field. And it's gone!

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1: He heard it all on the Red Sox Radio Network. They came back to defeat the A's 5-4 while the Braves held on 5-4 against the Nationals. Without Shohei Ohtani, the Dodgers outscored the Mariners 6-2. The Twins are acquiring left-handed reliever A.J. Minter from the Mets in exchange for two prospects. The MLB trade deadline is Monday, August 3rd at 6 p.m. Eastern Time. And in the NFL, free agent wide receiver Debo Samuel is signing a one-year deal with the 49ers, the team that drafted him in 2019, and it's worth $7
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Classic Country, KTIC 71 in Norfolk, 73 in West Point. I'm J.D. Gibbs. Great to be alongside of you this afternoon. If you've been listening for several minutes, you may have noticed we didn't have any auctions to tell you about in auction time. You can get auction info anytime at KTICradio.com and get upcoming sales featured on auction time when you call the office line, 402-372-5423.

0: It is time for the Nebraska Dairy Update. I'm Chad Moyer. On today's program, we continue our conversation with Dr. Paul Kononoff. He is a dairy specialist in Department of Animal Science at UNL, and again, a dairy specialist within Nebraska Extension. He spoke at a conference, a four-state dairy conference in Wisconsin recently, and also has helped facilitate some conversations here in Nebraska about utilizing homegrown or locally produced soybeans, roasting them, and utilizing the bean and oil, the meal and oil in dairy rations. And a few weeks ago, we talked a little bit about that, where it came from. And he mentioned there is a sweet spot. You have to roast those soybeans just enough, but not too much, to get the most out of that, the most benefit out of those soybeans. Let's continue our conversation with Paul and talk a little bit more about if we do that, if we hit that speed, if we hit that sweet spot, what goes right in our dairy ration and for our dairy animals? Where is the benefit in hitting that sweet spot and using this soybean meal from Hyolaic beans and the fat too?
1: Yeah, so that's a really interesting point. The group at Michigan State has shown actually some pretty dramatic increases in milk production without changes in dry matter intake. And so they were seeing as much as 6 to 8 pounds increased milk production by growing these beans. And because you're not increasing dry matter intake, there were economic savings there as well. And so certainly through just simply increasing milk production, the profitability increases. That was one of the things I also shared at the four-state meeting is I did an economic analysis where I said, well, of all the kind of feeds that are available in the Midwest, so typical feeds that we see in the Midwest, whether it's canola meal or conventional solvent extracted soybean meal, distillers grains, etc., just all the common feeds. And if we said, okay, of all these feeds, if we really wanted to purchase oleic acid and then digestible amino acids, specifically histidine, lysine, and methionine, which we know limit are important in producing milk protein, what is the value of high oleic soybeans? And we show that if you're really, that if those are the nutrients you want, that high oleic soybeans are by far and away the most economical way to find it. They typically, you know, a market value of those is about $514 per ton. And actually, if you're looking for these nutrients, the true value of high oleic soybeans is much more, almost twice that. And so there's it's clearly the most economic source if you want to find the oleic acid and these digestible amino acids. And so certainly puts you ahead, not only in terms of milk production, but then purchasing these very specific nutrients that we're interested in.
0: Yeah. All right. Very interesting talk. So I think that's kind of, you know, as much as we can maybe talk about now, where do we go from here? If folks would like to maybe read up more on this, again, kind of talking, maybe look at, read up on what the hype is about this, how to incorporate it, things like that. How can a producer follow up?
1: Yeah. So I'm glad you brought that up. So the Journal of Dairy Science is a scientific journal for dairy science itself. But I think producers, this journal can be found as open access material. And so producers could simply go onto the web and search Journal of Dairy Science and High Oleic Soybeans, and they'll find some really nice articles that are actually quite surprisingly interesting and easy to read just for producers and trying to understand what these beans are and what the response is. Adam Locke, also at Michigan State, I mentioned he spoke at the Nebraska State Dairy Association. On their extension webpage, they also have information that can be found on high oleic soybeans.
0: All right, very good. Paul, it's good to talk to you. I appreciate the conversation. Thank you much. Paul Kononoff is a professor and a dairy nutrition extension specialist with UNL, University of Nebraska-Lincoln, and again was a featured presenter at that four-state dairy conference in La Crosse, Wisconsin here not too long ago. Again, talking about high oleic soybeans, the use of that in animal feed, specifically in dairy. That is today's Nebraska Dairy Update. Chad Moyer reporting.
2: Thank you, Chad. I'm J.D. Gibbs. Hey, I realized I didn't even mention it's my turn to host Classic Country Saturday morning tomorrow. 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
4: A fighter jet crash in California. Elisa Brady, Fox News. It happened in San Diego near Marine Air Station Miramar. The Marines just confirming that the pilot of an F-35B has been recovered after ejecting.
5: We don't have a lot of information about what exactly unfolded or might have gone wrong here, but we do know that reports of this crash started coming in around 10 o'clock this morning.
4: Fox's Natalie Chuck, that's West Coast time, so about 2 hours ago.
5: I did speak with an official at the base. I asked if they could explain, is this a training situation? What exactly was this plane doing, this F-35 doing? They said that they didn't have those details right now.
4: San Diego fire officials responding earlier to a brush fire in a field from the crash. President Trump says all Iran does is make him angry with public claims about negotiations he says are not true.
6: I'm losing faith in them because they do lie. And they do misrepresent.
4: He's still not ruling out a deal, but also says the U.S. will be hitting Iran very hard after this week's attempted attack on U.S. forces in Jordan, adding that at some point they'll say they can't take it anymore. This during a cabinet meeting at Camp David, where he also defended a settlement deal with the IRS that's now delaying a vote on his attorney general nominee.
7: President Trump says the Justice Department is correct that a $1.8 billion anti-weaponization fund created as part of a settlement with the IRS and Justice Department is dead.
6: But, you know, I wish it weren't, to be honest with you. I think people were horribly treated, horribly abused.
7: That settlement agreement is stalling a confirmation vote for acting Attorney General Todd Blanche. A pair of Republicans, John Cornyn and Tom Tillis, are demanding written assurances from DOJ officials about the deal. President Trump endorsed Cornyn's challenger, Texas Attorney General Ken Paxton, in the state's heated GOP primary earlier this year.
4: Fox's Jared Halpern at the White House. 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
12: I'm Connie Green in the KTIC News Center, which is sponsored by TNT Coins in Fremont. Five people arrested, one woman rescued from a human trafficking situation in Winnebago. Those arrested for pandering and solicitation of prostitution were booked into Woodbury County Correctional Facilities. Those charged in connection with child exploitation were booked into Thurston County. The West Point Farmers Market is tomorrow, 8 to 11, at the Eagles Club parking lot in West Point. The Wisner Bridge over the Elkhorn River is currently under construction. The bridge will be closed August 4th through 6th and possibly the 7th from 7:30 in the morning to 6:30 in the evening. Those are the latest stories from the KTIC News Center.
13: Hi, this is Gordon Deal. 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
14: The smell of fair food is in the air. It's fair time, folks. And Sapp Brothers of West Point would like to welcome everyone to come out and enjoy the coming county fair, August 6th through the 9th. While you're there, stop by the Sapp Brothers booth and say hi to Doug, Austin, and Joel. And sign up to win big. 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
15: Cloud cover throughout the rest of the afternoon. Kind of a breezy day. We'll climb for a high of 75. Winds will be out of the northwest at 15 to 30 with the winds gusting up to near 40. Tonight, partly cloudy, a low of 60. Winds out of the northwest at 15 to 25. Winds will gradually decrease after midnight. For tomorrow, sunshine, high of 81. Winds will be out of the north at around 15 to 25. Tomorrow night, clear skies and a low right around 57. For your Sunday, sunshine with a high of 82. Sunday night, clear skies and a low right around 60. Monday, sunshine with a high of 85. Monday night, we'll see a low of 63. And then on Tuesday, another round of showers and thunderstorms can't be ruled out with a high of 79. Tuesday night, chance for showers and thunderstorms likely. We will see a low of 58. And Wednesday, chance for showers and storms with a high of 77. That is your forecast. More weather information is always available. 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
15: It's Classic Country KTIC is welcome on into a Friday edition of the afternoon show. Doug Ederson, glad to be along with you here on the final day of July. Seen some cloud cover across the listening area today. A slight chance for showers yet this afternoon. Weekend-wise, looking pretty nice and plenty of sunshine. We'll do our best to keep you in touch with the latest forecast at the top and bottom of each hour. We'll also get you informed with the latest happenings at the county fairs across our listening area. And again, we'll run through some rainfall totals that we've received from yesterday and into this morning. So stay tuned for all that on the way. Later on, we'll bring you your Nebraska-Iowa Haymarket report. But right now, it's Clint Black and a good run of bad luck on Classic Country KTIC.

0: Good afternoon from the Gingrich Structures Market Desk. I'm Lacey Shippey for the Rural Radio Network with a look at your closing markets for today. September corn down a nickel at 440 and three quarters, a high of 447, a low of 438. December down 4.5 at 464, a high of 470, a low of 461. August soybeans down 5.25 at 1172, a high of 1181, a low of 1166 and three quarters. November down 1.25 at 1187.5, a high of 1196, a low of 1180.5. September Chicago wheat down 24.25 at 639.25, a high of 665, a low of 634.5. December down 24 at 657.5, a high of 682 and three quarters, a low of 653.25. September Kansas City wheat down 23.25 at 707.5, a high of 733.25, a low of 703. December down 23 at 723 and three quarters, a high of 749, a low of 719.25. August soybean meal down 190 at 312.20, a high of 316.40, a low of 309.40. August bean oil down 123 at 67.12, a high of 68.39, a low of 66.56. August live cattle up 52 cents at 231.75, a high of 232.67, a low of 231.20. October down 20 at 227.25, a high of 228.55, a low of 226.92. August feeders up 155 at 348.02, a high of 348.72, a low of 346.15. September up 132 at 343.77, a high of 345.35, a low of 342.10. August lean hogs up 42 at 98.85, a high of 99.35, a low of 98.32. That's a look at your markets here on the Rural Radio Network.
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4: Corteva has reached a settlement in a lawsuit accusing the company of limiting competition in the crop protection market. The lawsuit brought by the Federal Trade Commission and 12 states, including Nebraska, alleged Corteva paid pesticide distributors to restrict sales of lower-cost generics, allowing the company to maintain higher prices for some crop protection products. The settlement follows a similar lawsuit filed by farmers against Corteva that was resolved earlier this year. The case involving Corteva and competitor Syngenta has been scheduled for further court proceedings. And weather, a hot topic on the latest episode of Cattle Call. Alex Makavica brings us more.
1: Weather conditions across the globe could play a role in beef supplies down the road. That was a topic on the latest episode of Cattle Call, a listener asking market analyst Joe Coyma how drought and weather patterns in places like South America and Australia could impact the U.S. market.
5: They've had quite a push here lately because of global demand, with the numbers being tight, but their numbers are actually shrinking just a little bit. And yeah, if this El Nino does go into the full-fledged, then yeah, you're probably going to see some extra dumping of cattle into the global market.
1: Coyma says if weather patterns shift and producers in those countries begin moving more cattle to market, it could add supplies globally. But he says the impact on U.S. beef prices wouldn't happen overnight.
5: If it's going to affect our marketplace, there's going to be probably quite a few steps that need to have happen. There's going to be some tariffs on those as well, so it can get a little clunky.
1: Coyma's full breakdown on that question in the latest episode of Cattle Call.
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10: It's Classic Country, KTIC, on the way to the Nebraska-Iowa Haymarket Report in just a few. Washington County Fair down in Arlington officially getting underway today as they got their big concert tonight with Vincent Mason in concert along with a couple of different openers. Don't forget, tomorrow night you can catch the rodeo action tomorrow evening, and then again Sunday night. Tractor pull coming up on Monday, and then coming up also an opportunity to enjoy the demo derby on Wednesday. So again, a couple of different fun activities going to be happening down at the Washington County Fair in Arlington. Of course, an opportunity to walk through all the different buildings, check out all the different 4-H exhibits as well. Well, we've made it to that part of the day where we get to bring you the Nebraska-Iowa Haymarket Report, brought to you in part by our good friends at the Mighty Giant in Beamer. And with that, we send it over to Chad Moyer.
8: All right. Thanks very much there, Doug. Yeah, it is time for the Haymarket Report here on a Friday. And we do have a Nebraska Haymarket summary for this week. This week's report here encompasses in total just shy of 4,100 tons. That compares to 3,200 tons in the report from 2 weeks ago. And last year's total was only about 1,700 tons. Compared to a couple of weeks ago, alfalfa hay on the eastern side of the state, $20 to $40 a ton higher. Alfalfa pellets were $20 a ton higher. Grass hay in the central part of the state, $20 to $40 higher. Ground and delivered hay sold steady to $20 higher. Looks like sun-cured alfalfa pellets out west were $10 higher. Large quantities of alfalfa sold $20 a ton higher. Even wheat hay sold $25 per ton higher. Demand was called very good, especially for hay going out of state, out west to Wyoming, wherever. Ranchers in many areas are willing to pay more for alfalfa hay than even dairies in some cases willing to pay for the same quality of hay. The hot, dry weather over the last couple of weeks certainly has had an influence on the hay price. It's all dollars per ton, FOB, the field, or hay barn, unless we would otherwise specify. Let's start in eastern Nebraska. We'll start with the alfalfa hay, good quality, large rounds, looks like 140 to 170 was the range there. Some large squares, 3x4s, they brought $200 per ton. 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That's what we have for you. That is this week's Haymarket Report here on at the end of the month of July, July 31st on a Friday. 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
10: 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I tell you, tomorrow is going to be a fun day down at the West Point Farmers Market. It'll take place from 8 to 11 in the West Point Eagles Club parking lot. They'll have farm-to-fork foods, all kinds of different vegetable items going to be there. And also, they're going to have some fun. You're going to have an opportunity to see who has the biggest zucchini. They're going to have that for the contest. And then also, they're going to have a watermelon feed and an opportunity for a sunflower seed spitting contest. Just a few of the fun activities planned for tomorrow at the West Point Farmers Market from 8 to 11. Time now, though, for the final bell with our friends from the Rural Radio Network.
0: Good afternoon, and thanks for tuning in to the channel Final Bell. I'm Lacey Shippey for the Rural Radio Network. And joining me for today's Final Bell is Mike Castle with StoneX Financial. And Mike, it was not a very pretty day for grain trade as we wrapped up the week and another month here. So tell me, what were the big drivers here as we closed out the month of July?
11: Yeah, obviously a very ugly finish to the week and the month, especially in the wheat complex, down over 20 cents in any of the months you look at across any of the U.S. wheat contracts. So kind of an ugly close, but really not a ton of fresh fundamental drivers, I would say, today. I really think this is probably us kind of being more a victim of, you know, again, end of week, end of month position squaring, especially with the funds having bought a decent bit, you know, here in this run-up amid the escalations in the Black Sea. And those haven't really changed, right? They haven't really gone away. We've continued to see more ships get hit. You know, yesterday we saw Ukraine strike some Russian grain terminals and a sunflower oil export terminal, which is kind of a notable change in their strategy to this point. We've seen Russia target, you know, grain infrastructure for 4 years at this point, but Ukraine, when their attacking ports have been primarily focused on the energy side of things, kind of trying to cut off revenue, for, you know, Russia's ability to finance their war effort. So this is really kind of a shift. We've seen them strike grain vessels pretty significantly, especially over this last month, but not the infrastructure itself. So the big question now is, was that a one-off attack, or is that something that's going to be more of a sustained campaign moving forward? And unfortunately, we don't know the answer to that question today. Most of the, you know, big strikes I'm alluding to here this week took place at Taman, which is on the Black Sea. That is kind of where the next round of escalation comes in. The Sea of Azov is effectively shut off, and it's been that way for several weeks at that point, which makes those other Black Sea ports that much more important. Taman, again, isn't necessarily their largest. Their port of Novo, that's, I don't know, let's say 50 miles down the coast from there, is really the one that I think would be a lot more meaningful. If you saw attacks happen there, I think you'd probably see the market to react to that much more, you know, notably. But again, I really think today we kind of just fell victim to overall some weakness elsewhere in the commodity sector. Obviously a pretty quiet day in the oil markets. And again, just running into this, you know, combination of end of week and end of month amid all of these kind of rapid, you know, movements between sectors of the funds.
0: So despite the issues around the European wheat crop and the exports out of Russia and Ukraine, we're still lagging behind, it seems, when it comes to the export demand for U.S. wheat. We haven't seen that pick up to cover the lack of exports out of those areas yet. Do you anticipate that that will pick up considering the problems in those areas?
11: So that's kind of the difficult position that we find ourselves in, is we have one of our smallest wheat crops here in several years. So we don't necessarily have a ton of excess supply to participate in the export market, which means if you do see buyers kind of turning more to the U.S., that inherently tightens up our balance sheet even more. And we have kind of heard some rumors of China sniffing around, specifically on soft wheat and on spring wheat. I think if you actually saw confirmed purchases of that, we would be, you know, talking about somewhat of a different market, because that really would tighten things up quite quickly. You know, last week we had the spring wheat tour up in North Dakota. That obviously showed pretty, I don't want to say ugly results compared to where we have in several years, but overall, it's not like this is, you know, a boom of a crop up there. So overall, we are looking at some tightening. I think a lot of this comes down to timing. Today, you know, on the front end, obviously it is right in the middle of harvest in the Black Sea region on the wheat side. but it's also harvest for a lot of the places that would be buying that wheat typically throughout North Africa and the rest of the Mediterranean. And a place like Turkey, for example, who imports a lot of wheat specifically from both Russia and Ukraine, they're looking at potentially their biggest crop on record. So I think in the interim, kind of up front, what you're seeing is enough local production to kind of prevent these buyers from having to come to the market as aggressively. We did see one North African tender earlier this week that had Russian offers being the cheapest. I think that's certainly weighing on things as well. But overall, the big question is how long this lasts. And if you start to get to the point where you're running out of that local crop and needing to see those major buyers step forward, that could be a much different story if, you know, that Black Sea supply is not able to participate because the EU crop itself isn't looking that big as well, which, again, may ultimately lead more demand to the U.S. here moving forward. And as I mentioned in the start, we just don't have this massive amount of excess supply to, you know, make up that, you know, lost supply elsewhere.
0: And, of course, the corn and soybeans today came under a lot of spillover pressure from that wheat market. But we also have a little bit more of a bearish weather outlook heading into the weekend and the beginning of next week. What do you anticipate seeing for our corn and soybean markets in light of that?
11: Yeah, I know I selfishly am happy to have a break from the heat here after what we've seen in the last couple of weeks. But we are seeing a pretty notably cooler shift across most of the Midwest. There's obviously been a lot of model disagreement here over the last month or so, and that's kind of continuing moving forward, and that focus really shifts to the soybean side of things as we move into August. And right now, there is still, you know, the chance for some excessive heat, but most of that is centered kind of out west, like as in over the Rockies, some kind of working its way into the northern plains and southern plains as well. Obviously, the further south you go, the further along we are in the growing season. So somewhere like the Dakotas, for example, I'd say is where a lot of your biggest risks are right now. It would be important to see if some of those systems fill in some of those spots, specifically talking about somewhere like northwest Iowa or, again, up in eastern North Dakota, kind of in your Red River Valley. And, you know, overall, I think it's going to be really interesting to see, you know, how we actually make out over these next 2 weeks. Because there is a fair amount of rain in the forecast, but obviously we've seen that fail to verify in some of these already dry areas. So everyone's going to be keeping a very, very close eye on forecasts here as they change for the next few weeks.
0: Thank you, Mike. That again is Mike Castle with StoneX Financial. Coming up after the break, we'll continue our market discussion. We'll dive into our livestock trade. 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
0: Good afternoon and welcome back to the channel Final Bell. I'm Lacey Shippey for the Rural Radio Network, talking with Mike Castle with StoneX Financial. And Mike, we'll take a look at our livestock trade here now. We were able to mostly hold this recovery through the close today with the exception of that October live contract. And that has to be a good sign for this market, right, Mike?
11: Yeah, absolutely. I would say it's very encouraging to see the rebound that we did through the week, specifically in both live and feeder. Obviously, a really, really ugly Monday, which wasn't a huge surprise, right? We got the news that the border was reopening. And even though it's a phased reopening, I think just the overall negativity that you saw in the sector that had led that sell-off in the weeks prior, essentially just got another round of bad news, right? Another major headline after the close. So again, not a surprise to see kind of everyone hitting the panic sell button to start the week. But it is very encouraging to see us rebound from those levels, obviously gaining that and some in some of these contracts. So it's a positive moving forward. Again, it's probably too soon to, really call a bottom at this point. But it does feel like, at least in both the cash and futures market, that, you know, cattle contracts are finding some support here, maybe finding their footing. Could this potentially be the end of this slide? Obviously, from a technical perspective, we got very oversold just based on how sharp and consistent this drop over the last month or so has been. So there are some signs of encouragement. And, you know, we did see a little bit of an uptick on the cash side this week as well. Obviously, pretty light volume. With, you know, everyone kind of staying out, I guess. No one wants to catch the falling knife. But you did see some improvement here. We saw a decent uptick in both bids and offers. Again, a relatively light week of trade. But even the dress trade that we saw in the north was stronger than last week. So, again, you know, it's always difficult to call when the bottom is, but it does feel like we're starting to see some support. You're starting to see some stabilization in the cutout markets as well. So overall, I'd say it's certainly kind of a more positive tone here to end the week, certainly relative to where we started.
0: And while we still have a good idea that the fundamentals of this market on the supply side were still tight, we still don't have a lot of cattle out there, I'd say the big question on a lot of people's minds is the demand side and whether these consumers have hit that point where enough is enough. And we've seen the boxes slide here in the last couple of weeks also with the futures market. But like you said, we're finding a little bit of stabilization there. Could it be a sign that demand might be picking up here?
11: I think so. And I think overall beef demand in general is still quite strong. Like, obviously, we're talking about a bit of a pullback, but it's a pullback from all-time highs, right? We've seen this protein craze across the U.S. Whatever diet is you're talking about, everything is all about maximizing protein intake. And, you know, everyone's favorite protein is beef, right? So I think a lot of what we've seen is kind of a shift in consumer behavior, kind of towards lower, you know, sections of the value chain, so to speak, right? Like, you've seen some real strength in loin primals some weakness in loin primals at the same time that you saw flank primals moving a fair bit higher. So I think it probably is just a reflection of the strain on consumers that you're seeing, still wanting that beef, that protein, but just maybe shifting down the value chain as they kind of adjust their, you know, decisions at the retail level. Overall, I mean, it's difficult to really say that, you know, just reopening, and again, I should emphasize a phased reopening with one port starting of feeder cattle from Mexico doesn't fix our problems overnight. But it does seem like the market is kind of reassessing that, maybe starting to acknowledge that, you know, it's not like a flip of a switch here. And there are still, as you mentioned, obviously some underlying supply problems that do take time to fix.
0: And speaking of that border reopening, there are some that speculate that even though that border will eventually reopen one port at a time, there probably still won't be that many cattle that come through. I mean, there will be some, obviously, but considering the work that they've done in the last year and a half or so to build up their own infrastructure down there, what's your opinion on whether we will see a lot of feeder cattle come out of Mexico at this point?
11: Yeah, I think that is an excellent point because, like you mentioned, I mean, it's a year and a half. They've had a lot of time to invest in this, expand their own, production abilities domestically. And that doesn't just go away, right? Obviously, those investment decisions were made. It's not like, hey, let's just get rid of this now because we could go back to what we were doing before. So I do think it's supportive longer term of production south of the border, which obviously, you know, tying this back to the grain markets is, you know, again, supportive longer term of bigger corn import demand in Mexico, which has been a big driver of the record of export demand we've seen to this point, is, you know, a massive, massive amount going directly to Mexico. So overall, again, I think you make an excellent point. I do think it probably is also for that reason going to translate to less head moving across the border than, again, this initial fear, especially when you're talking about such an aggressive sell-off like we saw on Monday, which may, again, just be a reflection of kind of cooler heads prevailing and, you know, treating that headline for what it is, actually looking at the longer-term implications as opposed to just the initial fear of seeing that reopening after so long.
0: Well, thank you, Mike. That again is Mike Castle with StoneX Financial here on the Channel Final Bell, brought to you by Channel Seed and your local Channel Seed Pro. I'm Lacey Shipping. 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
16: I'm Connie Green in the KTIC News Center, which is sponsored by TNT Coins and Fremont, buying and appraising precious metals. Call 402-909-6412. Five people were arrested, one woman rescued from a human trafficking situation on Winnebago. Those arrested for pandering and solicitation of prostitution were booked into Woodbury County, Iowa correctional facilities. Those charged in connection with child exploitation component were booked into Thurston County, according to a news release posted yesterday. The latter will be referred for federal prosecution. The Bureau of Indian Affairs Predatory Crime Unit was assisted by BIA Victim Services, Winnebago Tribal Police, Wyandotte Nation Tribal Police, the FBI, DEA, Homeland Security, Woodbury County, and Thurston County Sheriff's Offices, and the Nebraska State Patrol. The BIA did not release the identities of the suspects at this time. West Point Farmers Market is tomorrow from 8 to 11 at the Eagles Club parking lot in West Point. They'll be serving farm-to-fork foods. There will be local artisans, food trucks, and family-friendly activities. Details can be found on their Facebook page, which is West Point Farmers Market page. The unpaid court fine scam is circulating, this time in the Omaha area. The Omaha Police Department says it's receiving calls regarding unpaid fines that are conveyed via phone. The scammers are demanding immediate payment through gift cards, wire transfers, or cryptocurrency. Additionally, the Omaha Police Department says one key characteristic of a scam is extreme pressure to act quickly. If you receive such a call, hang up, contact the nearest law enforcement agency. Another recall, but this time it's refrigerators. The U.S. Consumer Product Safety Commission says over 120,000 gallons America brand retro-style refrigerators available at Home Depot and Amazon have internal electrical mechanisms that can short out. Those short circuits can start fires. The USCPS says over 34 reports have been received linking fires to the refrigerators, which were produced between December of 2018 and December of 2020. More details can be found online at cpsc.gov/recalls. If you need to renew or take a test, be aware that the driver's licensing office located at the Cumming County Courthouse in West Point will be closed Tuesday, August 11th due to staffing shortages. Refer to the DMV website at dmv.nebraska.gov to find out all available office days and hours. Nebraskans are being asked by Governor Jim Pillen to lower their flags to half staff this upcoming Monday to honor Crete Police Chief Gary Young. Young, who was Crete's police chief from 2022 to 2026, died Monday the 27th. He served as a member of Crete's police force for 41 years. The funeral services are Monday, August 3rd. Flags should be flown at half staff from sunrise to sunset on Monday. Those are the latest stories from the KTIC News Center.
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10: Cloud cover throughout the rest of the afternoon. Kind of a breezy day. We'll climb for a high of 75. Winds will be out of the northwest at 15 to 30 with the winds gusting up to near 40. Tonight, partly cloudy, a low of 60. Winds out of the

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1: 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As you heard in your forecast, looks like weather going to be pretty dry for the upcoming weekend. We do have some rainfall totals to pass along to you from yesterday and into this morning. 90 hundredths of rain fell here at the KTIC studios. Just northwest of Dodge, 2.5 inches fell. 1.5 inches between Oakland and West Point. 260 reported in Howells. Also, 1.20 inches reported in Wisner. We had a report of 1.25 inches just north of Hooper. 1.40 inches, 5 miles west and 3 miles south of Herman. About 1 inch reported just east of Lyons. 1.10 inches reported just southeast of Decatur. 1 inch reported in West Omaha. 2.20 inches reported just 9 miles southeast of West Point. 1 inch reported in Valparaiso. As again, saw some much needed rain make an impact here in northeast Nebraska yesterday afternoon and last night into this morning. On to the way here in just a few moments here inside of the 2 o'clock hour, we are going to hear from Hank Williams Jr. But right now, it is time now for an agribusiness update that is brought to you in part by our good friends at Red Star Fertilizer. 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
2: It is time for the Red Minute, brought to you by Red Star Fertilizer. We're talking with the head of Red Star Fertilizer, Tom Stanton. Tom, you and I talk about the importance of plant health, and, you know, we're in a very stressful time of year for these corn plants. Is there anything from Red Star that can help get this corn through this tough time of year?
3: We've got a product called Novastar, and it's an amino acid peptide product, and 26 looks a lot like 22. Very warm days, very warm nights, and we're dry. And in 22, where we had fungicide, it was 14 bushels an acre better. And where we had fungicide with a pint of Novastar, we were 30 bushels better. So the plants produce oxygen. And when the plant can't get rid of all that oxygen, it becomes reactive oxygen. And that reactive oxygen actually helps increase ethylene production, which tells that plant, I need to speed up towards its ultimate death. So the pint of Novastar, because of the amino acids, because of the peptides, it helps that plant relax. It helps it to respire more, get rid of all that oxygen, and kind of holds off ethylene production. Reach out to your Red Star sales guy, sales gal, and ask about Novastar. Take a look at that data, because right now, if you can put that on, it's just going to help your crop to really get through this heat and drought stress that we're in.
2: Again, we're visiting with the head of Red Star Fertilizer, Tom Stanton. If you'd like to get more information on this, do call the office, 844-502-9368. 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
4: I'm Alex Makovica, in for Chad Moyer on KTIC. Let's get a recap of today's market activity for a Friday. Good afternoon. Corn futures closing lower to end the week. September down 5 to 440 and 3 quarters, and December off 4.5 to 464. For the week, both contracts losing 23.5 cents, those traders backing away after forecasts have pointed to some better rain chances across much of the Corn Belt. Soybeans finishing mixed but slightly lower today. September down 1.5, while November gave up 1.25. For the week, September down 76 cents and November dropping 66 cents. However, despite those weekly losses, traders are pointing to some bright spots in the export demand picture, a positive, supportive story, with the USDA announcing another 9.3 million bushels of new crop sales to an unknown buyer just this morning. Wheat pits posting the biggest losses of today. September KC was down 23.25, Chicago down 24.25, and Minneapolis down 21.75. For the week, Kansas City down 37.75, Chicago down 38.75, and Minneapolis down 24.5 cents. Today's sell-off, driven by some month-end profit-taking after the strong rally that it's had so far this month. On the livestock side of things for a Friday, live cattle futures ended mixed, with traders continuing to wait for some cash trade to develop. August live gained 52 cents, October down 20 cents, and December adding 22 cents. Feeder cattle stronger across the board, with August up $1.55 and nearby contracts gaining more than a dollar as well. Box beef providing some support. Choice gave up just over a dollar. Select climbing up nearly $6. Feedlot managers just holding out for higher cash prices this afternoon. And lean hog futures bouncing back today after it saw a couple days of sharp selling. August hogs closed up 42 cents.

0: October gaining $1.50 and December adding $1.15. That coming with some bargain buying returning to the market. But even so, in that lean hog complex, just overall fundamentals remaining soft. That is a recap of today's market activity here on KTIC.
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0: Married Sheep and Carpenter, sometimes you just gotta shut up and kiss me on Classic Country KTIC. American Red Cross Blood Drive returns to West Point. 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On the way in just a few moments, stay tuned. It's a Friday. 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
4: Chad Moyer with you. It's time for a program. We call it Using Your Bean to Market Your Grain, and it features Jeff Peterson of Heartland Farm Partners in Lincoln as we kind of break down what's going on in the markets these days, but taking that information and then putting it to work in our marketing plan. So let's just talk about the markets this week here right quickly. It kind of feels like there's a little bit of weakness in these markets, and we are kind of in that time of year. I know seasonally we go down, but this is also a time where we see volatility. So what has kind of given this weakness that we've seen here last week?
5: Yeah, so I think you back, kind of sum it up. I think if you remove some of the geopolitical risk, in particular, what's going on between Iran and the U.S., now that'll probably fire back up. But if you think about it, we, for a number, I think it was, 13 nights straight, you know, we had had attacks from the U.S. on Iran, and then it stopped. And so once we had that back away, that backed away a little bit of support on the crude oil market. That I think bled over and caused some of the funds to want to get out. You know, if you look back to last Tuesday or Monday, actually, when we got the crop progress numbers out, you know, conditions came in better than what or worse than what we thought. A bigger number, you know, down 4% on a good to excellent rating on the corn, down 3% on the beans. And, you know, as a result, everybody's thinking, okay, we're going to move higher from here. But keep in mind, a futures market is always looking ahead. And so when we started seeing some additional, you know, rain showers look like they're going to develop, and they may not have been forecasted coming through the weekend, and we see some actual rains happen, you see the market back up some, you see you break some technical support, and, you know, that's kind of where we ended up this week so far.
4: Okay, so what you talked about some of them, but you know, kind of go into that a little bit more. What has influenced the market, you know, in the recent past, but going forward, are some of those same things going to have the influence, or are there other things that we should be watching going forward?
5: Yeah, there's definitely going to be other things we're going to want to watch. We're going to, you know, want to watch, continually watch what's going on with Iran and the U.S. We want to really keep a very close eye on what's going on with Ukraine and ultimately the attacks that it's had over on Russia and Russia's attacks back on Ukraine, because the area out of the Azov Sea and the Black Sea, extremely important from the export side. And you're looking at, from the wheat side, Russia being the number one exporter. From the corn side, you're looking at Ukraine being a number four exporter. So it's very important action there. We also want to continue to watch very closely what's going on over in Europe. You know, just as a matter of fact, here this morning, European Commission, they came out and they cut their, you know, soft wheat production. Not a lot. They brought it down almost 2 million metric tons, which would be just shy of 80 million bushels. But what was more interesting is they also cut their corn production about 315 million bushels. And a lot of that's coming because of the dry and hot conditions that's been happening in France. But the thing that we're watching closely, though, is that what's going to happen with their imports. And as it expected, they increased their imports, the forecast, about 193 million bushels. Now, that doesn't mean we're going to see exports come from the U.S. on into Europe, but that does give the potential that you see some of the corn maybe out of Ukraine work its way over there, maybe out of Brazil. So we got to watch that closely. Things we haven't even been talking about, we really got to start thinking about South America more. We know with a very strong El Nino, that can have some problems on weather in South America. It's hard to believe, but later on this month here, they'll start planting their corn crop, and their bean crop will be, you know, right on those heels. I think last I looked, September 7th is the first that they can start planting soybeans in Mato Grosso. So there's still some question marks down there on what there's going to be for acres. There's also still some question marks on fertilizer. What's that going to be? In addition, we have to, we got to think very closely, not that far down the road here. I think on the 12th, we've got the August crop report. And in that crop report, the reason I bring that up is everybody's trying to sort through and figure out what is the yield going to do. But we can't forget about acres. The acres in that report is going to use RMA data and FSA data, and you bring that data in. There's been some questions on, the amount of participation in the NAS surveys to come up with a planted acreage number. Could we get some surprise on acres? So those are some of the items additionally that we got to keep a very close eye on going forward, Chad.
4: Okay. Jeff, we haven't talked about the funds lately. Anything we should be watching? What's their activity been lately?
5: Yeah, funds, we got to keep in mind, I mean, they're so long on the corn side. From yesterday to today, they probably sold off about 11,000 contracts, but they're long about 68,000 contracts this morning. Soybeans are long about 140,000 contracts. They're still short Chicago wheat, long Kansas City wheat, but we got to keep in mind if we reach a point in here where they start getting more comfortable with the size of the crop, we could see some additional selling. Now, I'm friendly to these markets longer term if we get past harvest. I think there's some positive things that can happen in corn and also in soybeans. But here in the short term, this time of year, a lot of that's going to be driven by what's going on at the U.S. and world weather.
4: All right. Anything we should do with our marketing plan right now?
5: Right now, focus on getting rid of those remaining bushels you got. There's some basis improvements, some basis changes. Really be thinking hard about what you're going to do. If you've got some bushels, maybe you're not quite sold to where you want to be going into, for harvest delivery, kind of keep a focus on that. So those are some of the things I think we got to focus on right now.
4: And how can folks reach out?
5: You bet. Give me a call at 402-366-4694. Check us out on the web at heartlandfarmpartners.com or follow me on X, formerly Twitter, at JeffPeterson01.
4: Thank you so much for the conversation. Great insights. Thank you. 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
7: A Class A mishap. I'm Lisa Brady, Fox News. That's how the Marines are describing what happened near Air Station Miramar in San Diego, where an F-35B fighter jet went down earlier today. The pilot ejected and was taken to a medical facility, the crash leaving a blackened, smoldering area in a field.
8: Marine officials initially confirming emergency crews were responding to an aircraft mishap. The incident comes after a B-52 bomber jet crashed at Edwards Air Force Base outside of Los Angeles, killing 8 people.
7: Fox's Kristen Goodwin, the Marine Corps says the pilot in today's crash has non-life-threatening injuries. President Trump says he's losing faith in talks with Iran and suggesting fighting will continue for now while also claiming success.
9: We're in for 5 months and we have obliterated their military capacity. Again, they've got some left. But soon they won't have some left.
7: During a Camp David cabinet meeting, the president also saying a weaker Iran helped lead to a deal in Gaza for Hamas to disarm and Israeli forces to eventually withdraw, a framework that's part of a broader peace plan. Seattle has a new police chief for now.
10: Mayor Katie Wilson's apologized for the slow sharing of information with the public after Sunday's mass shooting at the Bite of Seattle Food Festival, and accepted Police Chief Sean Barnes' resignation, despite his support from Seattle City Council.
11: As the mayor, I have a different window into the police department than many of our council members.
10: She thanks him for his service and names Deputy Andre Sales as interim chief.
11: Interim Chief Sales and I share a vision for what public safety in Seattle looks like. and he is ready to do the work it takes to get us there.
10: He says the search continues for more suspects in the shooting involving rival gangs. One is in custody, another is believed to be one of the three people killed.
7: Fox's Chris Foster. The former chief's resignation followed controversy over time spent out of Seattle and reports that was likely about to get him fired. Wall Street rallies. The Dow up 277 points at the bell. 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
16: I'm Connie Green in the KTIC News Center, which is sponsored by TNT Coins in Fremont. Five people arrested, one woman rescued from a human trafficking situation in Winnebago. Those arrested for pandering and solicitation of prostitution were booked into Woodbury County Correctional Facilities. Those charged in connection with child exploitation were booked into Thurston County. The West Point Farmers Market is tomorrow, 8 to 11, at the Eagles Club parking lot in West Point. The Wisner Bridge over the Elkhorn River is currently under construction. The bridge will be closed August 4th through 6th and possibly the 7th from 7:30 in the morning to 6:30 in the evening. Those are the latest stories from the KTIC News Center.
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0: Well, covered throughout the rest of the afternoon. Kind of a breezy day. We'll climb for a high of 75. Winds will be out of the northwest at 15 to 30 with the winds gusting up to near 40. Tonight, partly cloudy, a low of 60. Winds out of the northwest at 15 to 25. Winds will gradually decrease after midnight. For tomorrow, sunshine, high of 81. Winds will be out of the north at around 15 to 25. Tomorrow night, clear skies and a low right around 57. For your Sunday, sunshine with a high of 82. Sunday night, clear skies and a low right around 60. Monday, sunshine with a high of 85. Monday night, we'll see a low of 63. And then on Tuesday, another round of showers and thunderstorms can't be ruled out with a high of 79. Tuesday night, chance for showers and thunderstorms likely. We will see a low of 58. And Wednesday, chance for showers and storms with a high of 77. That is your forecast. More weather information is always available. 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
0: It's 840 Country, KTIC. We're just inside the 3 o'clock hour here on the afternoon show. Doug Ederson, glad to be along with you. Ag information not too far away with the Rural Radio Network. One of your favorite songs from the greatest country music of all time is on the way with a little Ruby, Don't Take Your Love to Town. This song was written by Mill Tillis and then made famous by Kenny Rogers in the first edition. Ended up being a top 10 hit when it was all said and done. Here's a little Kenny Rogers for you on a Friday.
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0: for a check of livestock news. I'm Steve White.
1: The North American Manure Expo showcases technology, taking some of the guesswork out of manure application. The University of Nebraska played host to the event in Wayne this week. Joe Sanford with the University of Wisconsin-Platteville says real-time sensors can measure nutrients as manure moves through a tanker or drag line, giving farmers a better handle on what's actually going on in the field.
2: What the system basically does in real time, that manure is pumping through, that light's shining, we're getting readings, and we're getting thousands of readings per second in terms of total nitrogen, ammonium, phosphorus, and potassium.
1: Sanford says the strongest results so far are with nitrogen. While researchers continue to fine-tune phosphorus and potassium readings, the goal is to help farmers apply nutrients by rate, not just acres per gallon. The data can also help producers make more precise fertilizer applications. Big equipment can mean big soil compaction problems, especially with heavy manure tank sprayers and spring field work. Also at the Manure Expo, Jay Crayon Brink of AgriBrink says managing tire pressure is one way to reduce the damage and protect soil structure.
3: Compaction is your number one yield rubber. If it's not, it's right up there. And it's something we really got to start addressing, because we're getting equipment that's getting larger and larger. And there's three components to compaction. There's weight, moisture, and pressure.
1: Crayon Brink says AgriBrink developed a system that lets operators quickly lower tire pressure when they enter the field and build pressure back up while moving to the next load. He says that can reduce compaction, improve efficiency, and help tires last longer. 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
6: Good afternoon. Down markets on the grains should work lower yet than here. Corn down 5, beans down about 7 or 8, and the wheat really taking a hit, down 25. All the grains put in highs there last week and have been going down ever since. See how far they go and follow them down. On the corn market, over the cattle up just slightly a day, 50 cents or so long in cattle. They project higher into September. There'll be a lot of ups and downs, swings between here and there. Project higher into their near-term objective, about $1.50 higher on them, and we might take some profits and then we'll get back in on a sell-off. Hogs, we're leaving them alone. Silver, no change in thought there. Still long-term friendly. If you have any questions, give me a call. This is Jack at York Commodities, 402-363-1705. Have a great afternoon.
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9: 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On the way, we've had the North American Manure Expo that's been taking place up in Wayne, Nebraska. We'll have an update from that that happened earlier this week. Stay tuned for that in just a few. But right now, we need to get to your daily cash grain bids and find out how those soybean and corn prices wrapped up this afternoon here at KTIC.
5: 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Central Valley Ag at $81.20 has corn at $3.98, beans $11.48. Oakland East Hub has corn at $4.03, beans $11.50. In Elgin, corn $4.02, beans $11.35. Humphrey has corn at $4.04, beans $11.48. In Laurel, corn $3.98, beans $11.48. Monroe has corn at $4.11, beans $11.53. Royal Hub has corn at $3.97, beans $11.40. Wakefield, corn $3.93, beans $11.43. And Hinton, Iowa has corn at $4.15, beans $11.50. 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Corn $4.02, beans $11.75. Frontier Co-op at Brainerd has corn at $4.09, beans $11.48. Columbus Corn $4.18, beans $11.47. David City Beans $11.49. Meade has corn at $4.16, beans $11.50. Schuyler, corn $4.12, beans $11.51, wheat $6.63. Weston has corn at $4.04, beans $11.43, and Yanka has corn at $4.10. Central Plains Mailing at Howells has corn at $4.09, New Crop $4.15. Norfolk Crush has beans at $12.28, New Crop $11.48. North Bend Grain has corn at $4.12, beans $11.81. Schuyler Grain and Fremont, corn at $4.13, beans not available today, and wheat $7.07. ADM in Lincoln has beans at $12.08, New Crop $11.73. Columbus has corn at $4.31, October $4.49. Fremont has beans at $12.28, October $11.73. Fremont Elevator has corn at $4.13, beans $12.13. Wisner, corn $4.03, beans $11.68. Newman Grove has corn at $4.01, beans $11.50, and Enola has corn at $4.06, beans $11.55. Lincoln Premium Poultry, direct to the mill in Fremont, has corn at $4.23, New Crop $4.39. Michael Foods in Wakefield has corn at $4.01, Bloomfield corn at $4.07, Farmers Pride Battle Creek has corn at $4.01, Osmond corn $3.96, both bean bids $11.38. Wisner Farmers Elevator has corn at $4, October bid at $4.19. Farmers Co-op at Pilger, Winside, and Wayne has corn at $4.01, beans $11.57. Cargill Corn Milling in Blair, corn at $4.32, October $4.39. Cargill Soy Processing, Sioux City at $12.17, New Crop $11.57. Cargill Ag Horizons in Albion has corn at $4.01 and beans $11.12. Beamer Grain has corn at $4.01 today. Husker Ag Ethanol in Plainview, corn $4.04, New Crop $4.24. Bungie Grain in Fremont, corn $4.13, New Crop $4.24. Fremont has beans at $12.13 with October at $11.58. And Council Bluffs, beans in, at Bungie there, has beans at $12.17, October $11.52. The Andersons Ethanol at Denison has corn at $4.10, October $4.19. Heartland Co-op at Mundamon, corn $4.07. Woodbine Corn $4.06, both bean bids $11.71. Mo Valley has corn at $4.09. Council Bluffs corn $4.29, and both of those bean bids at $11.73. Finally, New Cooperative in Ottawa, Whiting, and Hornick has corn at $4.06, beans $11.67. 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
12: Hello, America, and welcome again to the Ag Resource Global Ag Update. I'm Dan Bossi, and the last day of July and the first day of August, a kind of a mixed weekend, if you will. In the world of agriculture, we'll have an update from respected South American analyst Rafael Mondriano, offering his thoughts on what's happening in Brazil and Argentina. The Brazilians are looking at fertilizer shortages, but are thinking about starting their new crop seeding here in about 6 weeks. In the world of agriculture, world trade this week has grain prices that are generally slightly higher. World, the low cost seller in the world wheat market today is the Russians offering wheat at $5.94 a bushel. The low-cost seller in the world corn market is Argentina at $5.17 a bushel, while the low-cost seller in the world soybean market is the U.S. Gulf, now offering soybeans at $12.17 per bushel. Rafael, can you please give us an update on what's happening in South American crops?
13: South America this past week, National Association of Exporters pegged July soybeans at 12.5 million metric tons, up on last year. Corn still lags 1.35 million metric tons shipped so far. The 4.24 million metric tons lineup set up to August. Argentina record half-year shipments, but only 27% of soybean priced. Paranaguá premiums near to 1.45 over Chicago. The real at 5.12. Strong demand, slow selling. Watch basis, AG Resource Brazil.
12: World grain and soy traders are closely following what's going on in the Black Sea. That intensifying war is shutting down grain trade. Of course, wheat is about 30% of the global trade comes from that part of the world. Very important longer term. Until next time, I'm Dan Bossi. This broadcast being brought to you by Ag Resource.
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15: Chad Moyer with you here on KTIC, the North American Manure Expo this week in at the Wayne County Fairgrounds in Wayne. A lot of great demonstrations, and there's a lot of great talks about what's new in technology in applying livestock manure. Joe Sanford is from the University of Wisconsin, Platteville, southwest part of the state. He presented on the use of sensor technology in the use of applying livestock manure. Tell me about the research that you've done with this. As you look at using the sensor, what is it showing when you compare it to, you know, the typical sample that we would pull and send to a lab for analysis? How does that compare? What have you seen so far?
2: Yeah, so in our research that we've been looking at, in terms of our comparison, you know, we've looked at the sensor for nitrogen, phosphorus, and total or ammonium. And what we found is that ammonium and total nitrogen, the Harvest Lab system is very accurate. When we send a sample out to the lab, it comes back very similar to what that sensor is reading. Areas that the sensor struggles a little bit with is going to be phosphorus and potassium. And so we've seen a little bit more variation there in those results. But one thing that we also know about labs themselves is that phosphorus potassium is an area that they also struggle in terms of their variability from lab to lab. We're continuing to do research to try to understand a little bit better, particularly with phosphorus and potassium, but for nitrogen, for the most part, what we've been seeing is it's an area where the labs excel, and it's an area that the sensor's excelling as well.
15: So as the technology is now, what do you see is the opportunity for use?
2: So the usefulness of this technology, I really think, is going to be in tracking manure nutrients. Manure storages, they can be very variable. If your agitator is not going, if you're not agitating, you know, continuously, you're going to have changes in those manure nutrients. And so what this sensor gives you kind of a benefit to is that if those nutrients are changing as that manure is being emptied from that pit, we can track that, right? With sampling, that's a lot more difficult to track in terms of grabbing samples and having those run. And we're also getting that information in real time.
15: Again, we've been visiting with Joe Sanford. He's with the University of Wisconsin, Platteville. He was one of the presenters at the North American Manure Expo, Wayne County Fairgrounds in Wayne. Chad Moyer reporting.
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17: The major averages ending the last trading day of the month sharply higher as investors digest the latest batch of big earnings reports. Friday's moves come at the end of a turbulent week in which AI concerns, the Iranian conflict, and the Fed rattled markets. Shares of Amazon jumping over 15% following its blockbuster earnings report on cloud strength, Amazon notching its fastest revenue growth in 4 years. While Apple stock plunging over 7%, the tech giant delivered an earnings and revenue beat, but its services and China revenue came up short. The Dow winners, Amazon, Alphabet, and Microsoft. The Dow decliners, Apple, United Health Group, and Goldman Sachs. The Dow up 277 points. The tech-heavy NASDAQ higher by 252. S&P 500 up 52. That's your Fox Business Report. I'm Hillary Barsky, invested in you.
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0: The legendary Johnny Paycheck, Take This Job, and Shove It, It's Classic Country, KTIC. Stanton County Fair over in Stanton is continuing on now through this upcoming Sunday. You can catch the Demo Derby coming up tonight. Tomorrow night, you can catch the Nebraska Bush Pullers. And then Sunday afternoon at 1, they'll have another tractor pull. 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A little bit of fun for everybody. Include some great fair food. And check out all the different 4-H exhibits and more at the Stanton County Fair in Stanton, going on now through Sunday. Chime now for a check of your latest local and regional news here at KTIC.
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2: I'm Connie Green in the KTIC News Center, which is sponsored by TNT Coins in Fremont. Find out what your coins, silver, and jewelry are really worth at TNT Coins. A two-day operation nets 5 people arrested, 1 woman rescued from a human trafficking situation on Winnebago. Those arrested for pandering and solicitation of prostitution were booked into Woodbury County, Iowa correctional facilities. Those charged in connection with the child exploitation component were booked into Thurston County, according to a news release posted yesterday. The latter will be referred for federal prosecution. The Bureau of Indian Affairs Predatory Crime Unit was assisted by BIA Victim Services, Winnebago Tribal Police, Wyandotte Nation Tribal Police, the FBI, DEA, Homeland Security, Woodbury County and Thurston County Sheriff's Offices, and the Nebraska State Patrol. The BIA has not yet released the identities of those suspects. Beaches are closed at the Muscatine Reservoir in Stanton County due to harmful algae bloom. The Nebraska Department of Water, Energy, and Environment says a sample of the water showed 8 parts per billion of a toxin from certain strains of blue-green algae. Boating and fishing are permitted, but the public is advised to avoid exposure to the water and to not allow pets to swim or drink from that lake. Camping, picnics, and other outdoor activities are still permitted. West Point Public Schools will adjust their online registration assistance due to scheduling conflicts with the county fair next week. This coming Monday, August 3rd, Wednesday the 5th, and Thursday the 6th, those needing assistance with registration can ask office staff between the hours of 8 a.m. through 3 p.m. On Tuesday, August 4th, however, those hours are 8 a.m. to 6 p.m. A reminder that all students must be registered before the first day of school, according to the district's social media. Just a reminder that the West Point Police Department is currently conducting a public safety campaign to encourage drivers to stay within the speed limits in town and on nearby roadways. That enforcement made possible by a grant from the National Highway Traffic Safety Office and the state of Nebraska, it is underway now through August 9th. Flags should fly at half-staff tomorrow to commemorate Lincoln-born firefighter Nathan Matthews, who passed away last week from injuries incurred while battling a wildfire in Colorado last month. Governor Jim Pillen is asking for flags to be flown at half-staff tomorrow from sunrise to sunset, which is the day of Matthews' memorial. The ceremony is at 10 a.m. tomorrow in Grand Junction, Colorado. Those are the latest stories from the KTIC News Center.
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1: Well, covered throughout the rest of the afternoon. Kind of a breezy day. We'll climb for a high of 75. Winds will be out of the northwest at 15 to 30 with the winds gusting up to near 40. Tonight, partly cloudy, a low of 60. Winds out of the northwest at 15 to 25. Winds will gradually decrease after midnight. For tomorrow, sunshine, high of 81. Winds will be out of the north at around 15 to 25. Tomorrow night, clear skies and a low.

0: around 60. Monday, sunshine with a high of 85. Monday night, we'll see a low of 63. And then on Tuesday, another round of showers and thunderstorms can't be ruled out with a high of 79. Tuesday night, chance for showers and thunderstorms likely. We will see a low of 58. And Wednesday, chance for showers and storms with a high of 77. That is your forecast. 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
1: We're a mile north of Beamer here, and looks like we got about 90 hundredths.
2: The left lane going south on Highway 9 out of Pender is blocked.
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0: 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It's a big night down in Scribner at the Dodge County Fair. They get ready for their big concert with headliner Frankie Ballard. Opening acts, Dylan Bloom and Hayden Blount, all going to be part of the fun tonight at the Dodge County Fair. Don't forget, tomorrow night, it's another fun night as well. Let the mud fling, as it'll be the Demo Derby and Tough Trucks competition. That takes tomorrow evening. And then again on Sunday, you'll have an opportunity to catch the parade as well. And don't forget to check out the new carnival at the Dodge County Fair. You're in for a special treat there as well. The fun continues on now through Sunday in Scribner. On the way in just a few moments here inside of the 3 o'clock hour, we're going to have another update from the North American Manure Expo in just a few, right here on KTIC.
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2: 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As we continue to provide you updates from earlier this week from the North American Manure Expo. That's brought to you in part by our friends at RNC Livestock Services of Columbus, maintaining systems that house America's livestock.
3: Chad Moyer with you here on KTIC, the North American Manure Expo this week in at the Wayne County Fairgrounds in Wayne. A lot of great demonstrations, and there's a lot of great talks about what's new in technology in applying livestock manure. Joe Sanford is from the University of Wisconsin, Platteville, southwest part of the state. He presented on the use of sensor technology in the use of applying livestock manure. Tell me about the research that you've done with this. As you look at using the sensor, what is it showing when you compare it to, you know, the typical sample that we would pull and send to a lab for analysis? How does that compare? What have you seen so far?
4: Yeah, so in our research that we've been looking at, in terms of our comparison, you know, we've looked at the sensor for nitrogen, phosphorus, and total or ammonium. And what we found is that ammonium and total nitrogen, the Harvest Lab system is very accurate. When we send a sample out to the lab, it comes back very similar to what that sensor is reading. Areas that the sensor struggles a little bit with is going to be phosphorus and potassium. And so we've seen a little bit more variation there in those results. But one thing that we also know about labs themselves is that phosphorus potassium is an area that they also struggle in terms of their variability from lab to lab. We're continuing to do research to try to understand a little bit better, particularly with phosphorus and potassium, but for nitrogen, for the most part, what we've been seeing is it's an area where the labs excel, and it's an area that the sensor is excelling as well.
3: So as the technology is now, what do you see is the opportunity for use?
4: So the usefulness of this technology, I really think, is going to be in tracking manure nutrients. Manure storages, they can be very variable. If your agitator is not going, if you're not agitating, you know, continuously, you're going to have changes in those manure nutrients. And so what this sensor gives you kind of a benefit to is that if those nutrients are changing as that manure is being emptied from that pit, we can track that. Right, with sampling, that's a lot more difficult to track in terms of grabbing samples and having those run. And we're also getting that information in real time.
3: Again, we've been visiting with Joe Sanford. He's with the University of Wisconsin, Platteville. He was one of the presenters at the North American Manure Expo, Wayne County Fairgrounds in Wayne. Chad Moyer reporting.
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7: UNL's Gudmundsen Sandhill Lab will host its annual open house on August 19th near Whitman. The event is open to cattle producers or other ag professionals interested in the latest beef industry research findings. Extension beef educator T.L. Meyer begins today's program by talking about the history of the ranch and what its mission is.
8: All right, Gudmundsen Sandhills Laboratory. It's a 13,000-acre-plus ranch in the heart of the Sandhills that lays right over where Cherry, Grant, and Hooker County come together. It was donated back in the 80s to the University of Nebraska Foundation, and then UNL leases it, and they do The focus is on cow-calf systems research, wildlife research, water research, rangeland research, anything you can think of. It's probably been researched at Goodmanson.
7: TL talks about what attendees can expect by visiting the ranch during the open house.
8: We feel like this is a great way to showcase what's going on at Goodmanson, showcase the research, maybe showcase some of that research that's been taken to the extension level and used on local ranches. 2026 has been especially tough for that part of the state. And we kind of want to talk on that, too. Goodmanson's currently facing some of the worst drought it's seen. And so we want to talk about not only drought, but unfortunately the wildfire recovery as well. Just there's a lot of challenges in our area out there this year. And so we're also probably going to talk about that this year. We will probably have a market update and a weather outlook with Eric, which we really appreciate him coming out to do. A highlight we started a few years ago was adding interactive sessions. And this is just where we kind of open up the area for about an hour and a half. We have different topics at different areas around the facility there at the Wagon Hammer. People can come and go, interact, ask questions, get that one-on-one interaction with our specialists on a wide range of topics. Anything from fly control to virtual fencing to weather to getting your cows pregnant. Another thing is we end the day now with research updates, and we do just short little blurbs about the research going on at Goodmanson. And then we bring all those presenters back and we do what we call a bullpen session, which are kind of well known at the range beef cow symposiums. But we allow the audience to ask any and all questions of the presenters. And we kind of go till that ends, and then we wrap up for the day.
7: The Goodmanson Ranch is a research facility, and TL says the lab has researched many key issues during its history.
8: We like to think the research taking place at Goodmanson is very applicable to other Sandhills ranches and even beyond the Sandhills. We've done some groundbreaking research in calving date work that started back in the 90s. That continues on. Goodmanson is, they have a March calving herd and a May calving herd, so we're constantly comparing that whole system, whether it be developing heifers or feeding out the steer progeny. We think what we do at Goodmanson is applicable in the real world.
7: Once again, the 2026 Goodmanson Sandhill Lab open house is coming up August 19th near Whitman. 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
11: CBS placed NFL broadcaster Tony Romo on leave until further notice on Friday following his operating while intoxicated charge and arrest that happened in Milwaukee last week. With Romo gone, CBS will place former Houston Texans pass rusher J.J. Watt as their lead game analyst on the A-games. The Tigers scratch pitcher Casey Mize ahead of his start on Friday, eliciting rumors that the Tigers are listening to offers for the 29-year-old right-hander. The Athletic states that the Milwaukee Brewers are willing to take on Tariq Skubal's full salary, a remaining over $9 million on his Tigers contract. Another trade target, Mets pitcher Freddie Peralta, has been scratched from tonight's lineup against the Marlins. The Green Bay Packers activated tight end Tucker Kraft off of the PUP list, clearing him for the training camp activities, while the Panthers placed rookie wide receiver Chris Brazel on IR, effectively ending his season.
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1: A new thread in the search for Nancy Guthrie. I'm Lisa Brady, Fox News. Sheriff's officials releasing early ransom notes, hoping someone may recognize the writing style. The first note demanded cryptocurrency. The second said the 84-year-old had died shortly after being taken, adding, "She's buried in nature now, and nothing you could have done could have changed the outcome."
2: Exactly 6 months ago, Nancy Guthrie's son-in-law dropped her off at her Tucson home after a family dinner. She has not been seen or heard from since. Despite compelling doorbell video evidence of that night of the suspected kidnapper, no one has been named or identified.
1: Fox's Claudia Cowan. The Pima County Sheriff's Department now says that two videos recovered from Guthrie's doorbell camera might be from two separate days and may indicate that unidentified man was preparing ahead of when Guthrie was taken. Investigators say they continue to follow all credible leads. President Trump is rejecting an intelligence assessment that Iranian hackers may be targeting U.S. water systems.
3: An initial assessment from federal and state agencies says Iran could be behind coordinated cyber attacks on infrastructure targets in seven states, including 30 community water systems in Minnesota. But at Camp David, President Trump disputed Iran is to blame.
4: I would blame it on Minnesota and the governor, the corrupt governor of Minnesota. They like to say, oh, it's Iran. Iran should be so lucky. Iran's got bigger problems than worrying about Minnesota.
3: The FBI warned states earlier this week of potential threats to internet-linked water and wastewater infrastructure, saying at least seven states have reported incidents and some attacks have disrupted water operations.
1: Fox's Jared Halpern at the White House. During that cabinet meeting, the president also said the U.S. will be hitting Iran very hard and that he's losing faith in talks because he says Iran lies. 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
9: I'm Connie Green in the KTIC News Center, which is sponsored by TNT Coins in Fremont. 226 cases of cyclospora have been confirmed by Iowa Health and Human Services, about 80 cases reported in recent days in Nebraska. Blair area motorists, be aware that a traffic restriction will go into place next week at the Black Elk Neihart Park. The roadway will be restricted to one lane for traffic entering and exiting. The Washington County Fair gets underway today in Arlington. The coming county fair kicks off next week. You can find out more on these and other activities under the events tab online at kticradio.com. 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
15: Cloud cover throughout the rest of the afternoon. Kind of a breezy day. We'll climb for a high of 75. Winds will be out of the northwest at 15 to 30 with the winds gusting up to near 40. Tonight, partly cloudy, a low of 60. Winds out of the northwest at 15 to 25. Winds will gradually decrease after midnight. For tomorrow, sunshine, high of 81. Winds will be out of the north at around 15 to 25. Tomorrow night, clear skies and a low right around 57. For your Sunday, sunshine with a high of 82. Sunday night, clear skies and a low right around 60. Monday, sunshine with a high of 85. Monday night, we'll see a low of 63. And then on Tuesday, another round of showers and thunderstorms can't be ruled out with a high of 79. Tuesday night, chance for showers and thunderstorms likely. We will see a low of 58. And Wednesday, chance for showers and storms with a high of 77. That is your forecast. More weather information is always available. 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

0: It's the Oak Ridge Boys on your Friday afternoon, getting you closer to your weekend. A little Bobby Sue on 840 Country KTIC. It's a busy weekend across our listening area. The Saunders County Fair in Oahu is continuing on. Don't forget, coming up tonight, you can catch the Demo Derby. And then tomorrow night, they have Chris Cagle, Under the Stars, to sing along with him. It's all happening in Oahu, Nebraska, at the Saunders County Fair that continues now through Sunday. Time now for Ag Information. That's brought to you in part by Grain State Soya with GlucoBest. 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
2: 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Let's take a look at your cash livestock trade for the week. Cash cattle trade remaining mostly at a standstill today. Feedlots holding out for higher prices. Packers were bidding 365 to 368 dressed in Nebraska, but no new trade has developed as of this report. Asking prices remaining firm at 235 plus live in the south and 370 dressed in the north. Earlier sales this week reported at 232 live in Nebraska, mostly 232 to 235 live, 366 to 370 dressed in Iowa. Cash hog prices into the week mostly lower. National negotiated price dropping 64 cents to an average of $100.41. Iowa, Minnesota down 80 cents to $100.78. Western Corn Belt was one of the few bright spots, gaining 10 cents to 101.15. Daily livestock slaughter on the day, cattle estimated at 98,000 head. That is about 5,000 less than a week ago and 6,000 more than this time a year ago. Week-to-date total, 505,000. Hogs, 424,000 today, substantially more than a week ago, 388,000, and about 40,000 or so less than a year ago. Week-to-date total, 2.252 million, excuse me. 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Carcass down 163 to $100 and a penny. Hams down 723 at 81.75. Bellies down 193 to 156.87. 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
0: It's AM 840 and also in 98.3 at the West Point area, 98.7 in the Norfolk area. As on the way, we'll have another special update from the North American Manure Expo that took place earlier this week at the Wayne County Fairgrounds in Wayne, Nebraska. We do want to pass along to you, though, that don't forget, next week, you'll want to stop by and see us. We'll be in building number 12 at the Cumming County Fair that'll get underway on Thursday and run through Sunday. It's the Cumming County Fair coming up next week. You'll have a chance to get registered for $500 worth of meat. Also an opportunity to get registered for the Comfy Comfort Summer Giveaway as well. And a special thanks to Grave Hills Foods, Stan Ortmeier True Value of West Point, Wisner and Beamer, along with the Cumming County Feeders Association, the Mighty Giant Tub Grinders with Jones Manufacturing, all part of our fun down in building number 12 and the Cumming County Fair. Time now for an agribusiness update. Stay tuned for that. That's on the way next at KTIC.
10: Chad Moyer with you here on KTIC, the North American Manure Expo this week in at the Wayne County Fairgrounds in Wayne. A lot of great demonstrations, and there's a lot of great talks about what's new in technology in applying livestock manure. Joe Sanford is from the University of Wisconsin, Platteville, southwest part of the state. He presented on the use of sensor technology in the use of applying livestock manure. Tell me about the research that you've done with this. As you look at using the sensor, what is it showing when you compare it to, you know, the typical sample that we would pull and send to a lab for analysis? How does that compare? What have you seen so far?
11: Yeah, so in our research that we've been looking at, in terms of our comparison, you know, we've looked at the sensor for nitrogen, phosphorus, and total or ammonium. And what we found is that ammonium and total nitrogen, the Harvest Lab system is very accurate. When we send a sample out to the lab, it comes back very similar to what that sensor is reading. Areas that the sensor struggles a little bit with is going to be phosphorus and potassium. And so we've seen a little bit more variation there in those results. But one thing that we also know about labs themselves is that phosphorus potassium is an area that they also struggle in terms of their variability from lab to lab. We're continuing to do research to try to understand a little bit better, particularly with phosphorus and potassium. But for nitrogen, for the most part, what we've been seeing is it's an area where the labs excel, and it's an area that the sensor is excelling as well.
10: So as the technology is now, what do you see is the opportunity for use?
11: So the usefulness of this technology, I really think, is going to be in tracking manure nutrients. Manure storages, they can be very variable. If your agitator is not going, if you're not agitating, you know, continuously, you're going to have changes in those manure nutrients. And so what this sensor gives you kind of a benefit to is that if those nutrients are changing as that manure is being emptied from that pit, we can track that, right? With sampling, that's a lot more difficult to track in terms of grabbing samples and having those run. And we're also getting that information in real time.
10: Again, we've been visiting with Joe Sanford. He's with the University of Wisconsin, Platteville. He was one of the presenters at the North American Manure Expo, Wayne County Fairgrounds in Wayne. Chad Moyer reporting.
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0: Lineman on 840 TTIC in 98.3 of the West Point area, 98.7 in the Norfolk area. If you love sweet corn, we have the perfect event for you. Pilger's 24th annual sweet corn and hamburger feed will take place this upcoming Wednesday. That'll be August 5th from 5 to 9 p.m. And again, that will take place at the Cooper Family Community Center in Pilger. All for a free well donation. They'll have a free pool party at the Pilger Pool and a music by the Mark Beadle Variety Polka Band as well. 100% of the proceeds will go to the Pilger Pool Fund. 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That's Wednesday, August 5th. 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
2: I'm Joel Janacek. Nebraska was one of the featured teams during Big Ten football media days yesterday in Chicago. Head coach Matt Rhule was asked what the football program needs to do in order to match the success of the other Husker athletic programs.
3: I think that success, you know, that Fred has had, that Amy's had, that Rhonda's had, that so many of our sports have had, it's just what Nebraska's about. As I said earlier, we have the best facilities in college sports. A commitment to nutrition unlike any other, a commitment to the strength program that goes back to Coach Epley, but all the way through now. And so you're seeing the things that Troy's implemented since he's been the athletic director start to take fruit on the field. And I look at Fred with tremendous respect, inspiration. Before he went to the Sweet 16 last year, it wasn't the year he wanted. And it didn't end the way he wanted it to do. But Fred just kept coming to work, and his players kept working. And so for us, we have to be better in November. You know, we've gotten off to good starts. But, you know, champions are made in those winning moments, in the cold, on the road, late in the season. Those are championship moments. And for us, we have to excel in those.
2: Nebraska opens this season on Saturday, September 5th at home against Ohio. The Class B and Class C Seniors American Legion Baseball tournaments get underway tomorrow. In Class B at Springfield, Alliance will play Mount Michael at 10 a.m., followed by Crete against McCook, Lincoln Christian against Wayne, and Seward against Springfield. In Class B in Central City, Auburn will play Omaha Roncalli at 10 a.m., followed by Norris against Holdridge, West Point against York at 4 o'clock, and Plattsmouth against Central City. In the Class C State Tournament in Pender, Palmer, Walbeck, Greeley will play Malcolm at 10 a.m., followed by Creighton, Bloomfield, Wausau against Centura, Hardington against Ord, and Pender against Lincoln Lutheran at 7 p.m. The Pender versus Lincoln Lutheran game will be on 107.9 The Bull. The Dodge County Fair Town Team Baseball Tournament was rained out last night in Scribner. Tonight's games are as scheduled. At 5 o'clock, it's Wahoo versus Lee Schuyler, and at 7 p.m., it's West Point versus Blair. Tomorrow's schedule, at 11 a.m., it's Dodge versus North Bend, and at 1:30, it's Scribner versus Arlington. At 4:30 tomorrow, it'll be the 11 o'clock winner versus the 1:30 winner, and at 7 o'clock tomorrow night, it'll be the winners of tonight's games. The finals will be Sunday at 4:30. During last week's SEC football media days, multiple SEC coaches boasted that they played in the best conference in college football. This week, Big Ten coaches responded. Here's Indiana head coach Kurt Cignetti.
4: The Big Ten is the best league in football, and a lot of really good football teams. It's hard to win on the road. Very physical football teams, very well coached. It definitely prepares you for the playoffs. There's no doubt about it. The numbers speak for themselves. I mean, we don't run a hype machine up here in the Midwest. We believe everything's earned, not given. And when we fall short, we say we fell short. We don't cry a river, whine, and complain. All right? And that's why we're the best.
2: Indiana is coming off a national championship season, but was picked to finish third in the Big Ten this season. I'm Joel Janacek. 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
5: I'm Connie Green in the KTIC News Center, which is sponsored by TNT Coins in Fremont, trusted experts buying coins, silver, jewelry, and collectibles. Lincoln-born firefighter Nathan Matthews passed away last week from injuries incurred while battling a wildfire in Colorado last month. Governor Jim Pillen is asking for flags to be flown at half-staff tomorrow from sunrise to sunset, which is the day of Matthew's memorial. That ceremony is at 10 a.m. in Grand Junction, Colorado. Nebraska State Treasurer Joey Spellerberg reports that his office has returned more than $13.7 million in unclaimed property so far this year, and he's encouraging Nebraskans to search NebraskaLostCash.gov to see if they have money waiting to be claimed. From January 1st through July 15th, Nebraska's Unclaimed Property Division returned over $13 million across 11,000 claims, an average claim paid approximately $1,200. During all of 2025, the state returned approximately $19.7 million. Since Nebraska's unclaimed property law took effect in the late 60s, the state of Nebraska has returned more than $315 million to rightful owners. That web address again is NebraskaLostCash.gov. An accident between a pickup truck and a farm tractor is on the activity summary from the Washington County Sheriff's Office, just released this morning. That accident in the 3400 block of Highway 31. Sheriff Mike Robinson cautions drivers to slow down, double-check before turning onto roadways, especially in areas where crops or vegetation can block a driver's vision. Also on that report from Washington County, two arrests on Highway 133 of two women, one on Lancaster, Douglas County warrants, two on Omaha warrants. The second woman was arrested on a warrant from Omaha. Texting scams also on that summary. The recipient was advised to block and not respond. Among the many other matters on that report, deputies found an injured fawn at County Road 28 and 41 and untangled the rear legs from vines. The animal was okay. Cocktails and conversations with the president of the University of Nebraska System, Jeffrey Gold, and president of the University of Nebraska Foundation, Brian Hastings, along with Tina Bitty Badong of the West Point Chamber of Commerce, is Tuesday, August 11th from 5:30 to 7 p.m. at the Nielsen Center. You do need to RSVP by the end of business today. Much-needed rain received last night through most of our listening area, 2.88 inches in Norfolk, 2.19 in O'Neill, just over an inch in Columbus, 1 inch and 16 hundredths in Fremont, 1.5 inches near Howells. We're waiting to hear from our listeners on the totals in their rain gauge overnight. You can comment on our open mic feature found on the KTIC and 107.9 The Bull app, which is graciously provided by Kopp Seed and Fertilizer. Those are the latest stories from the KTIC News Center.
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0: Cloud cover throughout the rest of the afternoon. Kind of a breezy day. We'll climb for a high of 75. Winds will be out of the northwest at 15 to 30 with the winds gusting up to near 40. Tonight, partly cloudy, a low of 60. Winds out of the northwest at 15 to 25. Winds will gradually decrease after midnight. For tomorrow, sunshine, high of 81. Winds will be out of the north at around 15 to 25. Tomorrow night, clear skies and a low right around 57. For your Sunday, sunshine with a high of 82. Sunday night, clear skies and a low right around 60. Monday, sunshine with a high of 85. Monday night, we'll see a low of 63. And then on Tuesday, another round of showers and thunderstorms can't be ruled out with a high of 79. Tuesday night, chance for showers and thunderstorms likely. We will see a low of 58. And Wednesday, chance for showers and storms with a high of 77. That is your forecast. More weather information is always available. 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
0: 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Would like to give a shout out to a couple of our area baseball teams. Our friends up in Pender, they are hosting the Class C Senior State Baseball Tournament, and that officially gets underway coming up tomorrow. Pender, the host, they will take on Lincoln Lutheran, and that'll be tomorrow night at 7 p.m. You can catch that game on our sister station, 107.9 of the Bull. Also, best of luck to the West Point Senior American Legion baseball team. They are playing down in Central City tomorrow afternoon in the Class B Senior Tournament, and they will take on York. So again, best of luck to a couple of our area teams in the Senior American Legion State Baseball Tournaments. Time now for your daily cash grain bids this afternoon. 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
10: 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Central Valley Ag at $81.20 has corn at $3.98, beans $11.48. Oakland East Hub has corn at $4.03, beans $11.50. In Elgin, corn $4.02, beans $11.35. Humphrey has corn at $4.04, beans $11.48. In Laurel, corn $3.98, beans $11.48. Monroe has corn at $4.11, beans $11.53. Royal Hub has corn at $3.97, beans $11.40. Wakefield, corn $3.93, beans $11.43. And Hinton, Iowa has corn at $4.15, beans $11.50. 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Corn $4.02, beans $11.75. Frontier Co-op at Brainerd has corn at $4.09, beans $11.48. Columbus Corn $4.18, beans $11.47. David City Beans $11.49. Meade has corn at $4.16, beans $11.50. Schuyler Corn $4.12, beans $11.51. Wheat $6.63. Weston has corn at $4.04, beans $11.43, and Yanka has corn at $4.10. Central Plains Mailing at Howells has corn at $4.09, New Crop $4.15. Norfolk Crush has beans at $12.28, New Crop $11.48. North Bend Grain has corn at 412, beans 1181, Schuler Grain in Fremont, corn at 413, beans not available today, and wheat 707. ADM in Lincoln has beans at 1208, new crop 1173. Columbus has corn at 431, October 449. Fremont has beans at 1228, October 1173. Fremont Elevator has corn at 413, beans 1213. Wisner, corn 403, beans 1168. Newman Grove has corn at 401, beans 1150, and Enola has corn at 406, beans 1155. Lincoln Premium Poultry, direct to the mill in Fremont, has corn at 423, new crop 439. Michael Foods in Wakefield has corn at 4 and a penny, Bloomfield corn at 407, Farmers Pride Battle Creek has corn at 401, Osmond corn 396, both bean bids 1138. Wisner Farmers Elevator has corn at $4, October bid at 419. Farmers Co-op at Pilger, Winside, and Wayne has corn at 4 and a penny, beans 1157. Cargill Corn Milling in Blair, corn at 432, October 4.

0: Beamer grain has corn at 401 today. Husker Ag Ethanol in Plainview, corn 404, new crop 424. Bungie grain in Fremont, corn 413, new crop 424. Fremont has beans at 1213 with October at 1158. And Council Bluffs, beans in, at Bungie there, has beans at 1217, October 1152. The Anderson's Ethanol at Denison has corn at 410, October 419. Heartland Co-op at Mount Damon, corn 407. Woodbine corn 406, both bean bids 1171. Mill Valley has corn at 409. Council Bluffs corn 429, and both of those bean bids at 1173. Finally, a new cooperative in Ottawa, Whiting and Hornick has corn at 406, beans 1167. Do note these prices are subject to change without notice, and you can find more market information anytime at kticradio.com.
1: 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Our friends at the Dakota Thurston County Fair continuing on with their fun activities now through Sunday. Last night they had the Tri-State Tractor Pull. Tonight they get ready for their figure eight races. That happens tonight at 7 p.m. And then tomorrow night they have the Extrema Bull Riding at 7:30. Also mutton busting for the kids as well. I tell you, there is something for everybody at all these different county fairs happening across our listening area. Make sure you visit our events tab for details on some of the fun that's happening this upcoming weekend and this evening. Stay tuned. Ag PhD update in just a few. And Classic Country, KTIC.
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9: We've gotten quite a few reports again this year about Enlist One, HVPDs, and many other herbicides not controlling water hemp and a few other weeds. Is the problem weed resistance, weed tolerance, or is there something else going on? Back when my dad was a young farmer, he said that a quarter pint of Banvel would control all of the weeds on the farm, including most grasses. Today, it takes a full pint of the old dicamba, and even then, I consider the control barely acceptable. In most cases, we don't believe true resistance is the issue. Instead, it comes down to tolerance, spray timing, spray coverage, and using the proper rates. Going into next year, we encourage you to spray early and often, use more residuals, and be sure to

0: by several effective modes of action. Total Post probably won't work, and neither will applying only one or two herbicides. I'm Darren Hefty.
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0: 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We'll draw the grand prize winner for that following the Monday after the Cumming County Fair. 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
4: We've got a product called Novastar, and it's an amino acid peptide product, and 26 looks a lot like 22. 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And where we had fungicide with a pint of Novastar, we were 30 bushels better. So the plants produce oxygen. And when the plant can't get rid of all that oxygen, it becomes reactive oxygen. And that reactive oxygen actually helps increase ethylene production, which tells that plant, I need to speed up towards its ultimate death. So the pint of Novastar, because of the amino acids, because of the peptides, it helps that plant relax. It helps it to respire more, get rid of all that oxygen, and kind of holds off ethylene production. 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Take a look at that data, because right now, if you can put that on, it's just going to help your crop to really get through this heat and drought stress that we're in.
3: Again, we're visiting with the head of Red Star Fertilizer, Tom Stanton. 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
7: Bats were pretty quiet at Wrigley today, except for this.
8: 1-0 to Rosario, drives one deep to left center field. Look it up. Pete Crow Armstrong, goodbye. Ahmed Rosario with a home run, his 10th of the season, and the Yankees have a 1-0 lead here in the fourth.
7: Spencer Jones would add a solo shot in the fifth, and that's all the runs the Yankees would need today, blanking the Cubs at Wrigley 2-0 on the Yankees radio network. The Mets have scratched Freddie Peralta from tonight's start against the Marlins. Trade deadline comes up on Monday. The Tigers did the same with pitcher Casey Mize tonight. CBS Sports has put lead NFL analyst and former Cowboys quarterback Tony Romo on leave following his arrest on OWI charges earlier this week. The network announced J.J. Watt will move up from the number two broadcast team and take Romo's spot while he is on leave. Packers activated tight end Tucker Kraft off of the PUP list. In golf at the Rocky Classic, Cameron Young and Patrick Cantlay lead in second round play at 10-under. Ricky Fowler one shot back at 9-under par.
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1: They say they will disarm. I'm Lisa Lucera, Fox News. Hamas says they will agree to the terms of the Gaza peace plan if Israel ends its strikes, as President Trump highlights terms of the plan during a cabinet meeting this morning.
2: President Trump's Board of Peace says it has a deal for Hamas to disarm as part of a peace plan that would eventually see Israel withdraw from Gaza.
3: It's a big step for the Middle East, and people are really impressed by it, and they're surprised by it.
2: Speaking at a cabinet meeting at Camp David, President Trump says a weaker Iran was key to the breakthrough. Still, Israeli officials have signaled skepticism, and President Trump concedes,
3: will it go through its ups and downs? It's a very complex situation over there. The people are very complex.
2: A comprehensive peace plan calls for an international stabilization force to train a Palestinian police force to take over security operations in the Strip.
1: Fox's Jared Halpern in the White House. And on Iran, the president again said the U.S. will be hitting it very hard.
3: Iran is doing very poorly, just in case you read incorrect stories. They're doing very, very poorly. They're having a hard time. They've been very dishonest. They've been very dishonorable to deal with.
1: This coming after strikes earlier this week in retaliation for Iranian missile attacks on U.S. forces in Jordan. CENTCOM says those missiles were intercepted. Pima County, Arizona authorities have released early ransom notes in the disappearance of Nancy Guthrie in hopes someone might recognize the writing style. The mother of today's show host, Savannah Guthrie, was last seen 6 months ago.
4: Despite doorbell camera video of the suspected kidnapper, no one has been named or identified. None of the ransom notes have been authenticated, and there's been no proof of life.
1: Fox's Claudia Cowan, the first note sent February 2nd, said Guthrie was safe but scared and would be released unharmed once the captors receive $4 million in Bitcoin, with the demand increasing if the first ransom was not met. 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
9: I'm Connie Green in the KTIC News Center, which is sponsored by TNT Coins in Fremont, appraising and buying coins, silver, jewelry, and collectible treasures. Nebraskans are being asked by Governor Jim Pillen to lower their flags to half-staff this upcoming Monday in honor of Crete Police Chief Gary Young. Young, who was Crete's police chief from 2022 through 2026, died Monday the 27th. He served as a member of Crete's police force for 41 years. The funeral services will take place this Monday, August 3rd. Flags should be flown at half staff from sunrise to sunset Monday. 226 cases of cyclospora have been confirmed by Iowa Health and Human Services in 48 counties in the Hawkeye State. The CDC estimates more than 19,000 cases have been confirmed nationwide. Nearly 80 cases reported in recent days in Nebraska, 45 confirmed by the Douglas County Health Department, 33 from the Lincoln-Lancaster Health Department, 2 confirmed by Southwest Nebraska Public Health Department. An accident between a pickup truck and a farm tractor is on the activity summary from the Washington County Sheriff's Office. That accident in the 3400 block of Highway 31. Sheriff Mike Robinson cautions drivers to slow down and double check before turning onto roadways, especially in areas where crops or vegetation can block a driver's vision. Texting scams are also on that summary. The recipient was advised to block and not respond. Among many other matters on that report, deputies found an injured fawn at County Road 28 and 41 and untangled the rear legs from vines. The animal was okay. For our listeners in the Blair area, be aware that next week, construction of the city's new pump station gets underway, and as a result, a traffic restriction will be in place at the Black Elk Neihardt Park. The roadway will be restricted to one lane for traffic entering and exiting. The Washington County Fair gets underway today in Arlington. The Dodge County Fair is underway now through Sunday in Scribner. And the Cumming County Fair kicks off next week, Thursday, August 6th, and runs through Sunday the 9th at the fairgrounds in West Point. You can find out more on these and other activities under the Events tab online at kticradio.com. Those are the latest stories from the KTIC News Center.
10: We're a mile north of Beamer here, and looks like we got about 90 hundreds.
11: The left lane going south on Highway 9 out of Pender is blocked.
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19: Decreasing clouds expected for this evening. It stays windy as temperatures drop back to around 60. Warmer for Sunday, a high around 81. Sunshine is back and it will be breezy. We'll still see breezy conditions into Saturday night, mostly clear skies and a low around 57. Topping out in the lower 80s again for Sunday with lots of sunshine too. Mostly clear skies for Sunday night and a low around 60. Winds will pick up as we start off the work week, another sunny and warm day with a high around 85. Still breezy into Monday night, mostly clear as we bottom out around 63. We'll have a chance of showers and storms coming in starting Tuesday with a mix of sun and clouds throughout the day, a high in the upper 70s. Showers and storms will be more widespread into Tuesday night, mostly cloudy with a low around 58 and breezy. Then showers and storms expected to continue into the middle part of the week too, staying mostly cloudy throughout the day and cooler with a high in the mid-70s. Wednesday night's forecast includes a chance of showers and storms with decreasing clouds and a low around 59. I'm weatherology meteorologist Regina Cole, and that's KTIC weather on Classic Country KTIC.
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1: 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USDA Farm Service Agency, again, is allowing eligible landowners until the end of August to review and consider base acre increases on their farms that are enrolled in ARC and PLC, as authorized in provisions in the One Big Beautiful Bill Act of last year. Farmers have until the end of August, August 31st, again, to update those base acres in the farm program. Last time that was allowed was back in 2002. So contact your local FSA office. You can get more information and make an appointment again to take a look at those base acre elections for ARC and PLC. Where agriculture, sustainability, and entrepreneurship converge, it's the Winter Center, Iowa's first nutrient recovery facility, where they will take food waste and bring it in and then make a fertilizer product out of that. You're invited to the Winter Center grand opening this Friday, July 31st, 3 to 10 p.m. in Woodbine, Iowa. This event is also going to recognize the milestone 20 years in business for natural fertilizer services as well. You can get more information about the day's events at winnercenter.com, winrcenter.com. Also, nominations are being accepted for farmers and ranchers to serve on local USDA FSA county committees. These committees make important decisions about how federal farm programs are administered locally. Nominations for the 2026 elections need to be received by the local FSA office by August 3rd. Again, in local administrative areas, they have an election every year. It rotates through the local administrative areas within a county. You can contact your local FSA office, find out which local administrative area is having an election this year, and then nominate accordingly. Again, those nominations are due by August the 3rd. Ranchers, land managers, educators, students from across the state invited to the 2026 Nebraska Grazing Conference. It's August 4th and 5th, Eunice Conference Center there in Kearney. The theme this year, celebrating grazing on Nebraska grasslands. It aliigns with the International Year of Rangelands and Pastoralists, recognizing the role of grazing systems in environmental stewardship, agriculture productivity, and rural communities as well. Details about the lineup, including all the topics that'll be talked about. Again, quite a few different things: regenerative grazing management, grazing on cropland, small ruminant systems, grazing practices, stockmanship, carbon market opportunities, producer experiences on virtual fencing. All of that will be talked about. Check out the link up on the farm calendar for the complete rundown of all the topics. Again, Nebraska Grazing Conference is August 4th and 5th in Kearney. Let's see. Iowa State University is hosting some farmland lease arrangement meetings across the state, moving from July into August. The annual meetings designed to address questions that landowners, tenants, agribusiness professionals, and those involved in farmland ownership have about leasing farmland. Sessions are coming up Monday, August 10th, 1 p.m. Sac County Extension Office, Sac City. Also Monday, August 10th, 6:30 p.m. Ida County Extension Office in Ida Grove. You can contact those extension offices directly to get registered. There's also a link that you can click on up on the farm calendar. Practical Farmers of Iowa continues with their field days across the region. There is one coming up in western Iowa on August 11th at 10 a.m. It's at Wheezy & Son Herfers in Manning. This one is on producing practical and useful cattle. Not only the traits of the cattle, but how the cattle can be a practical part of the soil health picture as well. You can get more information about this at practicalfarmers.org. For more information on these and other items, check the website, go online to KTICradio.com, click on events, and then click on the farm calendar. I'm Chad Moyer, reporting on KTIC.
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1: It is time for the Red Minute, brought to you by Red Star Fertilizer. We're talking with the head of Red Star Fertilizer, Tom Stanton. Tom, you and I talk about the importance of plant health. And, you know, we're in a very stressful time of year for these corn plants. Is there anything from Red Star that can help get this corn through this tough time of year?
9: We've got a product called Novastar, and it's an amino acid peptide product. And 26 looks a lot like 22. Very warm days, very warm nights, and we're dry. And in 22, where we had fungicide, it was 14 bushels an acre better. And where we had fungicide with a pint of Novastar, we were 30 bushels better. So the plants produce oxygen. And when the plant can't get rid of all that oxygen, it becomes reactive oxygen. And that reactive oxygen actually helps increase ethylene production, which tells that plant, I need to speed up towards its ultimate death. So the pint of Novastar, because of the amino acids, because of the peptides. It helps that plant relax. It helps it to respire more, get rid of all that oxygen, and kind of holds off ethylene production. 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Take a look at that data, because right now, if you can put that on, it's just going to help your crop to really get through this heat and drought stress that we're in.
10: Again, we're visiting with the head of Red Star Fertilizer, Tom Stanton. 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
14: Today at Wrigley, not much happening at the plate except this and that.
15: One. Here's a pitch hit well. Right center field. Going back. Goodbye. Spencer Jones leans into one. Right center field, a screaming line drive for a 2-0 Yankee lead. With a young man, his fourth home run, 12th RBI.
14: Ahmed Rosario had a home run earlier in the game, and it would end 2-0 Yankees on top of the Cubs at Wrigley. That's a final. Mets have the Marlins tonight, but they won't have Freddy Peralta on the mound. He's been scratched in advance of the trade deadline coming up on Monday. Tigers did the same with pitcher Casey Mize. CBS Sports has put lead NFL analyst and former Cowboys quarterback Tony Romo on leave following his arrest on OWI charges earlier this week. The Packers activated tight end Tucker Kraft off the PUP list. Rocket Classic. Second round, Cameron Young and Patrick Cantlay share the lead at 10 under par. Ricky Fowler currently at 9 under in a tie for fourth.
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0: Mamus Moses. Sit down on the Mamus. Make it count, son. About 45 minutes, I need to dip a door in.
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1: Fox News, I'm John Saucier. A couple days after the U.S. resumed airstrikes on Iranian-backed targets in response to an attempted surprise ballistic missile attack on American forces, President Trump spoke during a cabinet meeting at Camp David.
2: Iran is doing very poorly. Just in case you read incorrect stories, they're doing very, very poorly. They're having a hard time. They've been very dishonest. They've been very dishonorable to deal with.
1: Spain's dealing with the fallout from a massive border rush of tens of thousands of migrants. Tennessee Senator Bill Hagerty telling Fox Business this is a preview of what could happen to the United States if Democratic Socialists take charge.
3: This Socialist Workers Party in Spain, a leftist socialist organization, is taking control of that country. This is what you get. A liberal judiciary. This is what you get. It's an invitation to these people to overrun their country. I think all of Europe should be on alarm.
1: Spanish authorities say that half of these people have now been deported. America's listening to Fox News.
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12: Temperatures bottom out around 64 tonight with gusty winds still and partly cloudy skies. Warmer for Sunday, a high around 81. Sunshine is back and it will be breezy. We'll still see breezy conditions into Saturday night, mostly clear skies and a low around 57. Topping out in the lower 80s again for Sunday with lots of sunshine too. Mostly clear skies for Sunday night and a low around 60. Winds will pick up as we start off the work week. Another sunny and warm day with a high around 85. Still breezy into Monday night. Mostly clear as we bottom out around 63. We'll have a chance of showers and storms coming in starting Tuesday with a mix of sun and clouds throughout the day, a high in the upper 70s. Showers and storms will be more widespread into Tuesday night. Mostly cloudy with a low around 58 and breezy. Then showers and storms expected to continue into the middle part of the week too, staying mostly cloudy throughout the day and cooler with a high in the mid-70s. Wednesday night's forecast includes a chance of showers and storms with decreasing clouds and a low around 59. I'm weatherology meteorologist Regina Cole, and that's KTIC weather on Classic Country KTIC.
13: And this is the Fox Business Report. The major averages ending higher for the day and week as investors digest the latest batch of big earnings reports. Friday's moves come at the end of a turbulent week in which AI concerns, the Iranian conflict, and the Fed rattled markets. Amazon stock rose over 15% following its blockbuster earnings report on cloud strength. While it was a different story for Apple, its stock plunging over 7%, the tech giant delivering an earnings and revenue beat, but its services and China revenue came up short. The Magnificent Seven big cap tech stocks were mostly higher, led by Amazon, Alphabet, and Microsoft. The Dow up 277 points, the NASDAQ higher by 252, S&P 500 up 52. Shares of SpaceX falling over 3% and hitting a record low and closing 20% off their IPO price just 6 weeks ago. That's your Fox Business Report. I'm Hillary Rybarski, invested in you.
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2: Bats were pretty quiet at Wrigley today, except for this.
3: 1-0 to Rosario, drives one deep to left center field. Look at that, Pete Crow Armstrong, goodbye! Ahmed Rosario with a home run. His 10th of the season, and the Yankees have a 1-0 lead here in the fourth.
2: Spencer Jones would add a solo shot in the fifth, and that's all the runs the Yankees would need today, blanking the Cubs at Wrigley 2-0 on the Yankees radio network. The Mets have scratched Freddy Peralta from tonight's start against the Marlins. Trade deadline comes up on Monday. The Tigers did the same with pitcher Casey Mize tonight. CBS Sports has put lead NFL analyst and former Cowboys quarterback Tony Romo on leave following his arrest on OWI charges earlier this week. The network announced J.J. Watt will move up from the number two broadcast team and take Romo's spot while he is on leave. Packers activated tight end Tucker Kraft off of the PUP list. In golf at the Rocket Classic, Cameron Young and Patrick Cantlay lead in second round play at 10-under. Ricky Fowler one shot back at 9-under par.
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1: They want the charges tossed. I'm Lisa Lucera, Fox News. The Justice Department moves to drop charges against a former Olympian accused of vandalizing the reflecting pool in Washington, D.C.
2: Federal prosecutors filed a motion to dismiss the case against David Hearn, a former Olympic canoe racer charged with vandalizing the newly renovated reflecting pool near the Lincoln Memorial. Hearn pleaded not guilty. In the court filing, the Justice Department blames the Department of the Interior for slowly trickling critical information to prosecutors, writing, had DOI been forthcoming with information in its possession, a grand jury indictment would not have been sought. The filing says evidence now strongly suggests a rushed and botched installation by a contractor led to damage to the pool's lining.
1: Fox's Jared Halpern at the White House. President Trump had accused vandals of damaging the lining. Hamas claims it will disarm if Israel stops its strikes and withdraws from Gaza, but the implementation faces major challenges, and it would come later in the process, and it's contingent on the creation of a Palestinian state. Tens of thousands of migrants have voluntarily left the tiny Spanish territory after crossing into the North African city this week.
3: Spanish authorities now say at least 57 people were killed during those chaotic scenes in Ceuta, and that number could be going up as divers start to search the ocean. Officials estimate 60,000 people crossed into that Spanish territory without really anyone trying to stop them.
1: Fox's Jeff Paul. Italy has suspended its border agreement with Spain over the mass migration, and many other European countries expressing concerns that they will be impacted. The pilot of an F-35B stealth fighter expected to survive after he ejected from the jet before it crashed near the Miramar Air Base in San Diego. The Marine Corps says the service member is being treated for non-life-threatening injuries. 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
9: Temperatures bottom out around 60 for tonight with gusty winds still and partly cloudy skies. Warmer for Sunday, a high around 81. Sunshine is back and it will be breezy. We'll still see breezy conditions into Saturday night, mostly clear skies and a low around 57. Topping out in the lower 80s again for Sunday with lots of sunshine too. Mostly clear skies for Sunday night and a low around 60. Winds will pick up as we start off the work week, another sunny and warm day with a high around 85. Still breezy into Monday night, mostly clear as we bottom out around 63. We'll have a chance of showers and storms coming in starting Tuesday with a mix of sun and clouds throughout the day, a high in the upper 70s. Showers and storms will be more widespread into Tuesday night, mostly cloudy with a low around 58 and breezy. Then showers and storms expected to continue into

0: Middle part of the week too, staying mostly cloudy throughout the day and cooler with a high in the mid-70s. Wednesday night's forecast includes a chance of showers and storms with decreasing clouds and a low around 59. I'm weatherology meteorologist Regina Kroll, and that's KTIC weather on Classic Country KTIC.
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1: You're not just going for one thing, you're going for it all. 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
2: In Major League Baseball, the Pirates and Reds game is tied 3-3 in the bottom of the third. That's Paul Skeens against Hunter Green. Today, the Yankees with two solo homers won 2-0 at the Cubs. The Yanks had only two other hits, the loss to Shota Imanaga. Philly slugger Kyle Schwarber returns after an illness. Philadelphia at Baltimore is underway. Phil's out to a 1-0 lead in that game. In fact, the run scored for the Phillies on Trey Turner's leadoff single, and he scored on a Bryce Harper single. Blue Jays first baseman Vladimir Guerrero Jr. returned from a hamstring injury as Toronto is hosting St. Louis. The Mets scratch pitcher Freddie Peralta from his start against Miami. He'll likely be traded. Tigers pitcher Casey Mize was scratched from his start. MLB's trade deadline is Monday. NFL analyst Tony Romo was placed on leave by CBS after his DUI arrest.
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3: The smell of fair food is in the air. It's fair time, folks. And Sapbrothers of West Point would like to welcome everyone to come out and enjoy the coming county fair, August 6th through the 9th. 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
1: News. I'm Carmen Roberts. The Justice Department moves to dismiss the criminal case against Olympian David Hearn for allegedly vandalizing the reflecting pool. The court filing today shows that the DOJ admits the damage was the result of flawed installation. President Trump orders fresh attacks on Iran as he tries to get Tehran to surrender. Fox's Steve Harrigan is in Tel Aviv.
2: Here in the region, we've gotten back into that rhythm of attacks, one side striking the other, the next night the other side striking. Multiple drone attacks targeting U.S. bases in Kuwait. No casualties reported.
1: Officials say the new attacks may begin as soon as this weekend and last a few days. And in Arizona, the Pima County Sheriff's Department releases two ransom notes, hoping someone will identify the author from the note's unique handwriting style. America's listening to Fox News.
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7: Temperatures bottom out around 64 tonight with gusty winds still and partly cloudy skies. Warmer for Sunday, a high around 81. Sunshine is back and it will be breezy. We'll still see breezy conditions into Saturday night, mostly clear skies and a low around 57. Topping out in the lower 80s again for Sunday with lots of sunshine too. Mostly clear skies for Sunday night and a low around 60. Winds will pick up as we start off the work week. Another sunny and warm day with a high around 85. Still breezy into Monday night. Mostly clear as we bottom out around 63. We'll have a chance of showers and storms coming in starting Tuesday with a mix of sun and clouds throughout the day, a high in the upper 70s. Showers and storms will be more widespread into Tuesday night. Mostly cloudy with a low around 58 and breezy. Then showers and storms expected to continue into the middle part of the week too, staying mostly cloudy throughout the day and cooler with a high in the mid-70s. Wednesday night's forecast includes a chance of showers and storms with decreasing clouds and a low around 59. I'm weatherology meteorologist Regina Cole, and that's KTIC weather on Classic Country KTIC.
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6: 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We are here at the Bayer Water Utilization Learning Center. We are learning about the North Central Weed Science Society. And I'm here with Roger Farr. He is a field agronomist for Bayer Crop Science, and he is also the co-host of this event. So, Roger, can you tell us a little bit about what the students are doing here today?
7: Yeah, so we're hosting the North Central Weed Science Society in conjunction with the Western Society of Weed Science Weed Student Weeds Contest. What the students are doing today, they're coming in, they're testing their skills across a wide array of the discipline that we call weed science. So they're testing their knowledge in weed identification,

0: herbicide identification, sprayer calibration, as well as problem solving out into the field. So my favorite part of it is problem solving, or as is affectionately known, is the farmer problems. And so what we have the students go out there, it's a little bit of a role play. They are acting as a representative, either as a chemical company or extension agent, or even unaffiliated independent agronomists. They're going out there. The mock farmer out there has, or producer, has a problem with their field. The students are tasked with identifying what the problem is, seeing and determining what the producer needs to do short term, as well as develop a recommendation for long term.
1: So we were talking, a lot of those farmer problems are based on issues that you or your team have seen in the field. Can you talk a little bit about that?
0: Yeah. So a lot of the farmer problems are inspired from real issues that I have had to walk as a technical representative for Bayer, or have heard others have to deal with. There's certain problems in there that we've used for training, training agronomists and field sales reps for Bayer year in and year out, that I pulled out of my bag of tricks to come bring back to this one. It's more or less testing their critical thinking skills. And so where I say I had seven different crops out there, at the root of it, if they ask the right questions, it doesn't matter what their knowledge is of those crops prior. What matters is if they ask the right questions, they can dive into the root cause of the problem and be able to give a solid recommendation for next year. And I think that's probably one of the most important parts of the contest, is developing students and professionals that are able to accurately problem solve and identify issues in the field and solve them in real time.
1: Why do you think it's such an important event that people are pitching in to have and to make sure it's successful?
0: This teaches students to think about problems, how to identify issues, as well as solve these problems and give recommendations for the future. When we think about a lot of what our technical representatives do, it's a lot of the problem solving, or even our agronomists do, it's a lot of the problem solving and identifying of issues and figuring out how we can move forward. And so that's why I think that this contest is so well supported by not just the universities, but also industry, is because industry is looking for those students that exhibit those exact qualities that they want to hire for candidates themselves. And I'm a student of the Weeds contest. I competed every year in undergrad and grad school. And I truly credit the contest itself for making me be able to do what I can on a day-to-day basis, from being able to conduct research as well as answering questions in the field. So it's probably the paramount of educational opportunities for students, because it's very rare that they have opportunities to find real world scenarios and identify those and solve these real world problems.
1: Mm-hmm. Well, thank you for taking the time to sit down with us today. Again, that was Roger Farr. He is a field agronomist for Bayer Crop Science. We are here in Gothenburg with the North Central Weed Science Society Weeds Contest, learning all about these student opportunities. Reporting for the Rural Radio Network, I'm Maddie Weber.
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3: The New York Yankees today with two solo homers beat the Cubs 2-0 in Chicago. The Yanks are second in the AL East. They were 3.5 games behind the Rays. Tampa Bay is hosting the White Sox. The White Sox are leading 2-0 at Tampa Bay in the top of the third. White Sox are a first-place team in the AL Central, a two-game lead over Cleveland. The Twins are 3 back. Great pitching matchup in Cincinnati, but it's the Reds over the Pirates, 5-4 in the top of the fifth inning. That's Hunter Green against Pittsburgh's Paul Skeens. Phillies tied 2-2 after two at Baltimore, a two-run homer for the O's, Pete Alonso, in the first inning. By the way, for Philadelphia, slugger Kyle Schwarber has returned to the lineup after an illness. The Mets scratch pitcher Freddie Peralta from his start. He'll likely be traded. Tigers pitcher Casey Mize was scratched from his start. Cameron Young shot a second-round 61 to tie for the golf lead in Detroit.
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